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3: With SRN News, I'm Keith Peters in Washington. The White House is losing one of its most visible faces. Correspondent Willie Nelson reports.
4: Caroline Leavitt is stepping down as White House press secretary at the end of the month. Leavitt, the youngest person ever to hold the job, recently had her second child and is leaving to spend more time with her young family. President Trump said she will stay on as one of his top outside advisors and called her one of the best press secretaries in the history of the office. Willie Nelson, The White House.
3: President Trump is now confirming it. For security reasons, he did indeed slip away from Air Force One following the recent NATO summit in Turkey.
5: I guess there was a threat out there I didn't really ask too much about. I get a lot of threats.
6: President Trump confirming a report that first appeared in the Washington Post that he was spirited off Air Force One and onto a different plane before departing Turkey last month because of a credible threat from Iran.
5: I go by Secret Service and the military. They wanted me to go on a different flight, a different plane.
6: Trump stowed away in an airport catering container that took him to a smaller aircraft on which he flew to the UK.
5: I do what they say.
6: There he secretly reboarded the decoy jet, then descended from it and climbed back aboard the new Air Force One gifted by Qatar. I'm Ben Thomas.
3: Severe storms have wreaked havoc across the Midwest, causing tornadoes, heavy rains, and flash flooding. First responders and utility crews have been working to clear roads and restore power to hundreds of thousands of customers. A 4-year-old boy died in Indiana when a tree fell on a home, and a person in Ohio died during a health emergency when first responders couldn't reach them due to flooded roads. On Wall Street, the Dow down by 21 points, the Nasdaq rose 143, with the S&P 500 index advancing by 20 points. This is SRN News.
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7: 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And it certainly doesn't seem to be working, honestly, when it comes to truly negotiating any kind of end to this deal.
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14: Tonight will be mainly clear with a low of 80. Tomorrow expect mostly sunny skies with a high of 94. Tomorrow night will be partly cloudy with a low of 80. Moving on to Friday, anticipate partly sunny conditions with a chance of a thunderstorm in some areas during the afternoon, reaching a high of 93. I'm meteorologist Jason Caterina. That's your exclusive AccuWeather forecast on AM 930, The Answer.
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18: Morning, glory, and evening, grace, America. I'm Hugh Hewitt on this Wednesday. It's the day after an election. There's a lot to talk about, and I will be talking about it with Brett Baer. I'll be talking about it with Comfortably Smug of the Ruthless Podcast. I'll be talking about it with Noah Rothman as well. The bottom line. Peggy Flanagan is a lunatic from Minnesota, their lieutenant governor, deeply involved in the non-oversight that allowed the fraud to happen in Minnesota. She won the nomination over a moderate Democrat, who's not really moderate. Congresswoman Craig is a lefty, but she's not crazy lefty, and Peggy Flanagan is. And Peggy Flanagan is their nominee, going to take on Michelle Tafoya, who you've heard on this show. Michelle won a spirited race with an absolute majority, 52%. Against some very strong candidates like my friend Tom Wheeler and others. And so Michelle Tafoya will be formidable. There's a question of not, whether or not Minnesota wants to actually have a reasonable person in the United States Senate. They've gone from Al Franken to Tina Smith, and now they're going to send Peggy Flanagan. They keep going from left to left to left. I don't know. We will wait and see. If they elect Peggy Flanagan, maybe it's time to give Minnesota to Canada and swap it out for Alberta. I'll bring that up with Smug as well, coming up a little bit later. If you're watching on the Salem News Channel, this is when Peggy Flanagan went full cosplay with the Muslim community in Minneapolis. And I understand devoted Muslims dressing in accordance with their religious observance. I don't understand non-Muslims dressing up as Muslims. It's sort of like you do wear green, right, on St. Patrick's Day, but it's not this, if you're watching on the Salem News Channel. I don't know what you call that. It's not a burqa. It's a full covering associated with people from Somalia, Somali Americans. And I just think that's a little too identity politics for me. But we'll see what they have to say. The biggest story, though, not Minnesota, not even Wisconsin, where Francesca Hong blew what the pollsters said was a 20-plus point lead a week ago and lost to David Crowley by 4,000 votes out of 791,000 votes cast, less than 0.5%. The story there is, how did the polls get it that wrong, including the Marquette poll? I'll talk about that a little bit later with John Roberts of Fox News. I was talking with him about it today. It is the gold standard. John knows it. I know that Marquette's one of those that you just say, oh, That's unbelievable. It's broken. Polling is absolutely broken. The question is going to be, why are we going to use it anymore? Why is anyone reporting on what polling is? Right now, in Georgia, the most recent poll has John Ossoff ahead of Mike Collins by 9 points, ARP poll. In North Carolina, the most recent poll has Roy Cooper 7 points ahead of Mike Whatley. Well, given that they missed by 10 or 15 in Michigan and 20 in Wisconsin last night. Why in the world do we believe these numbers? And Steve Kornacki, estimable and serious man, on MS Now last night, trying to explain the polling, cut number 5.
19: Yeah. Yeah, I here's the thing.
18: A glitch.
19: Yeah.
18: Steve's thinking.
19: Let's look at it this way. We're kind of indefinitely waiting for them to get their act together here and get the sticks and bring them back and go on. And we've got folks here who are working real late. And I don't think we want to, you know, keep them here to this could go 90 minutes. And it's 90 minutes of me saying, yeah, have you heard of any other athletes running for Congress? I know we've come so far here. It's been 4 hours since polls closed. It's been an unbelievably interesting and intense night here, and it really is coming down to this one giant, you know, update in Milwaukee. But man, we waited 90 minutes for them. They did this whole procession, and then they find out there's nothing on the sticks. So it's just my way of saying, I'm just trying to say the audience here, so I'm not abruptly ending on them, just why we're doing this. Because the audience has been with us for 4-6 hours in some cases.
18: Sure about that.
19: For this moment that
18: you're good, Steve. You're not that good.
19: Didn't happen, and so folks, I think we are gonna wrap it here for the reasons we're saying here. Just, but I want you to know, I hate, you know, doing this to you, because you've been. I know you're here for results, and we've come to the point where it's like one thing away. I hope you understand that we just, you know, we got to let everyone here has been here for a long time. And I'm just trying to.
18: He's never killed time before, has he? He just never has done this. I've done this like a million times in my life.
19: Okay.
18: This is very awkward.
19: So folks, here's what's happening. I'm doing a. This is sort of a cut-in thing. I have to. They're gonna. Let me set this so it's. Yeah.
20: Producing the producer. Melissa, do we want to do Wisconsin results in these updates, or how do we want to parse these out?
18: They're like producing it live. They've got someone in Steve's ear.
20: Okay.
18: I guess they fired every producer at MS Now.
19: Okay, so we're
18: doing a job over there.
19: Cut-in thing. We're gonna tape here that they're gonna insert into News Now. So if you'd like, you can watch us put this together.
18: Yeah, we're gonna do that, Steve. No, we're not gonna watch. It's a flabbergasted Steve Kornacki, who's very good. Always welcome on the Hugh Hewitt Show. But I've been at 30 Rock till dawn, right? 2016, after the Trump upset, when it was like Night of the Living Dead there. And I was the only guy in the building that voted for Trump. And I was sitting by myself in a corner. Andy Lack, who was then the president of NBC News, said, you might want to go in this other room. And I did. But I know what all-night elections are like. Dwayne and I did that in Dallas in 2004. They're much more fun than, say, 2012, when you think Mitt Romney's going to win and he loses in an hour.
21: Yeah, you remember this studio in 2012?
18: Yeah, I mean, there are times where you got to fill, and there are times where you don't have to fill at all because it's over and you can go home. And that was a time when you got to fill, and what you do is you say, okay, let's pretend that somebody has not been awake and therefore they're just coming in, so I'm going to start over, and I'm going to fill for the next 10 minutes by repeating everything I've said up until this point. And I have a lot of experience in this department. When Arnold Schwarzenegger was running in the recall election, he asked me, I said I would be happy to MC a rally for him at the Orange County Fairground. And the Terminator was 45 minutes late after the program called on him to be 45 minutes late. And so I was up there. I was calling everybody out of the crowd. If I recognized anyone, like the third city council member from Laguna Niguel, come on up and tell us what you think. It was one of those situations where you just got to fill. And I feel awful for Steve Kornacki, because he ought to have a producer in his ear giving him something, anything. Talk about Minnesota. Talk about South Carolina. Talk about New Hampshire's going to vote on September 3rd. And what are we going to do about the polling up there if this is bad there? And what are we? I can't believe that he was so absolutely dumbfounded by the lack of data. Because Steve's a machine. He's the best in the business. I feel bad for him. Meanwhile, Hassan Piker on his podcast was feeling sad for Francesca Hong, cut number two.
0: We'll be able to lean into their victories. So it'll be less difficult. It'll be easier to deliver our message. It'll be more difficult, though, because the establishment will not underestimate us. They will continue to undermine us, but they will not underestimate us. So the knives will be out.
18: What is it with the appeal of this fella? Really? That the establishment will not underestimate us. They will undermine us. The knives will be out. What does that even mean? That's the dumbest thing. Of course, he says so many dumb things. I can't say that's the dumbest thing he said. It's like a therapy session with him. He's doing talk therapy with himself into a microphone. And for whatever reason, 75,000 people are watching him and they pay him for it. I don't get it. Stay tuned, America. I'm Hugh Hewitt.
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3: With SRN News, I'm Keith Peters in Washington. There's a major staffing change coming at the White House. Willie Nelson has the latest.
4: White House Press Secretary Caroline Leavitt will step down at the end of the month to spend time with her young children and family. President Trump said Leavitt will remain one of his top outside advisors and called her one of the best press secretaries in the history of the office. The president thanked her for her work since 2018, including during the 2024 campaign. Willie Nelson, the White House.
3: In a statement, Leavitt said, I have felt in my heart that I cannot be the best mom my two young children deserve while devoting the constant time, energy, and attention required of the White House press secretary. And that is why I have ultimately made the bittersweet decision to depart the White House. Lindsey Graham's sister Darlene Graham says it was a very emotional evening as she advances to a runoff in the South Carolina Republican Senate primary coming up on August 25th. Correspondent Laura Winters reports.
5: Darlene Graham getting the most votes, but not the majority needed to win. She will now face Congressman Ralph Norman in the August 25th runoff. After the results, Graham taking to the podium, telling supporters in Columbia,
6: this is a very emotional night because I'm usually standing here celebrating with Lindsey. So I know he's looking down right now, smiling, though, so that gives me peace, but it's difficult.
5: Laura Winters reporting.
3: David Crowley's razor-thin primary win over a Democratic socialist in swing state Wisconsin sets up a match against Congressman Tom Tiffany, who's voted with President Trump 100% of the time. Tiffany tells Fox Digital Wisconsin will be the place that stops socialism. On Wall Street, the Dow down by 21 points, the NASDAQ rose 143, the S&P advanced 20. This is SRN News.
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12: Tonight will be mainly clear with a low of 80. Tomorrow is expected to be mostly sunny with a high of 94. Tomorrow night will be partly cloudy with a low of 80. On Friday, anticipate partly sunny skies with a chance of a thunderstorm in some parts of the area in the afternoon. The high temperature will reach 93 on Friday. I'm meteorologist Jason Caterina. That's your exclusive AccuWeather forecast on AM 930, The Answer.
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4: 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There's a reason why we call this the first century, even though, guess what? It's not the first century, okay? Right. 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

0: unusual in maneuvering. 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
1: Are you in favor of public ownership models like the one Bernie introduced?
2: So I want to actually take it a step further.
1: Okay.
2: I agree that we need public ownership, but I also agree that we need some system of public control.
1: Yeah.
2: Like, what is the point of democracy if it's not to protect us?
0: I don't even know what that means. Public ownership of what? Of my house? Of your car? Of the airplanes you fly on? Do any of these people know anything about economics? I don't think so. But I'm in favor of public ownership. A utility? Okay, there's an argument for public regulation of public utilities. Highways? You bet. Common goods that cannot be paid for by the private sector ought to be owned by the government and operated by the government as best it can. But you take away private property, you take away wealth, you take away prosperity, you take away the ability to actually lead fulfilled lives full of achievement and earn success, which is the secret of happiness. And you don't have to be Arthur Brooks to know that. You got to earn your success, not have it given to you. People who are takers are not makers, and we cannot. That's just the dumbest thing he said among many dumb things. Mike Rogers, we cannot wait to talk to you. Let's raise you some money, because, my goodness, that guy is out there. Stay tuned, America. I'll be right back with Adam Montgomery on the Hugh Hewitt Show.
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1: President Trump has been sued in federal court to stop him from making money off early exclusive access to his post on U.S. policy on his own Truth Social platform. The lawsuit has been brought by two media groups, Freedom of the Press Foundation and The Intercept. It alleges that Trump's deal with the media firm to post first on his site violates the Constitution. Trump Media and Technology started charging Wall Street firms as much as $100,000 a month for a new service, allowing early access to the president's posts so they can trade off them. Truth Social says the lawsuit is an attempt by left-wing activists to silence the president. I'm Mike Hempen.
0: There was a setback for Democratic Socialists in Wisconsin's primary election yesterday.
2: In Wisconsin, Francesca Hong losing to Milwaukee County Executive moderate David Crowley by a percentage point. Even though she's a Democrat Socialist, Bernie Sanders and AOC did not endorse her. Video had surfaced of Hong saying she hates holidays, including Thanksgiving, and then she backtracked, doing a new video saying it was her favorite holiday. Crowley is looking to become Wisconsin's first black governor. He faces Republican Congressman Tom Tiffany, who was endorsed by President Trump.
0: Correspondent Laura Winters reporting. An Army Apache helicopter crashed in a central Texas field on Wednesday, killing both people on board and sparking a wildfire that forced several homes to be evacuated. Cliff Coleman, spokesman for the Bell County Sheriff's Office, confirmed that both occupants died. On Wall Street, the Dow down by 21 points, the NASDAQ rose 143, the S&P advanced 20. This is SRN News.
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8: Tonight will be mainly clear with a low of 80. Tomorrow is expected to be mostly sunny with a high of 94. Tomorrow night will be partly cloudy with a low of 80. On Friday, anticipate partly sunny skies with a chance of a thunderstorm in some areas in the afternoon, reaching a high of 93. Saturday will bring partly sunny conditions with the possibility of an afternoon and evening thunderstorm in isolated areas, reaching a high of 94. I'm meteorologist Jason Caterina. That's your exclusive AccuWeather forecast on AM 930, The Answer.
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0: Just 2 weeks before his tragic assassination, Charlie Kirk sat down for one of his final interviews to wrestle with a timeless question. Does God still speak today? 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Film.
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4: In 1783, the Revolutionary War was nearly over, but America's future remained uncertain. Officers in the Continental Army were angry. Congress had failed to provide promised pay, and some considered using the Army's power to force the government's hand. George Washington understood their frustration, but he also knew the liberty they had fought to win could be destroyed by the very army that secured it. Washington confronted his officers and urged them to choose honor, patience, and loyalty to the Republic over rebellion. He could have used their anger to increase his own power. Instead, he used his influence to restrain it. Power asks what it can take. Character asks what duty requires. Washington's lesson still stands. Freedom survives when leaders place principle above ambition and remain faithful to God, country, and the people they serve.
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0: Welcome back, America. I'm Hugh Hewitt. I have to tell you, there was a very special moment on the tarmac when President Trump came back. I don't know who they assigned for late night duty at Andrews. Could be a rookie. Don't know who asked this question. Somebody asked him, are you going to run for a third term? Now, when you get a chance to talk to the president and the vice president of the United States, it's okay to have a fun question. It's not okay to have a

0: the bag, but I got it back up. 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Jim Talent was on Dwayne's World last night. Tomorrow, Lilacs will be on Dwayne's World, but you've got to belong to Huniverse if you, in fact, want to be able to listen to the extra special hours that Dwayne does with his regular guests in Dwayne's World on Tuesday and Thursday night, 7 p.m. Pacific. 7 p.m. Eastern, 4 in the Pacific, and a Friday edition with Ed Morrissey. Details over at the Huniverse, 99 cents to try it. A lot of people like it. I think you will as well. Thank you, Harley. Thank you, Adam. Thank you, Dwayne. I'll talk to you tomorrow on the next You Do It Show.
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5: With SRN News, I'm Jason Walker. Some positive news for consumers as inflation cooled just a bit last month. Here's Lisa Dwyer.
6: U.S. inflation slowed last month. Consumer prices rose 3.4% in July from a year ago, down slightly from 3.5% in June. But inflation is still higher than before the Iran war began in February, when it was 2.4%. Inflation has been pushed higher by a series of shocks to the economy, higher gas prices, and a surge in investment of artificial intelligence infrastructure that has boosted computer chip prices. The key question for the inflation fighters at the Fed and for consumers struggling with high gas and grocery prices is how quickly those one-time effects will fade. I'm Lisa Dwyer.
5: Caroline Leavitt stepping down as White House press secretary at the end of the month. Leavitt, the youngest person to ever hold the job, recently gave birth to her second child and is leaving to spend more time with her family. President Trump says Leavitt will stay on, though, as one of the top outside advisors. She is controversial. She also lost, barely, in Tuesday's primaries. A look now at a key race in

0: In Wisconsin.
1: In Wisconsin, Francesca Hong losing to Milwaukee County Executive moderate David Crowley by a percentage point. Even though she's a Democrat socialist, Bernie Sanders and AOC did not endorse her. Video had surfaced of Hong saying she hates holidays, including Thanksgiving, and then she backtracked, doing a new video saying it was her favorite holiday. Crowley is looking to become Wisconsin's first black governor. He faces Republican Congressman Tom Tiffany, who was endorsed by President Trump.
0: That is correspondent Laura Winters, who is reporting from the nation's capital. This is SRN News.
2: Foundations of Freedom, a look at America's founding principles and the leaders who shaped our nation.
3: In 1783, the Revolutionary War was nearly over, but America's future remained uncertain. Officers in the Continental Army were angry. Congress had failed to provide promised pay, and some considered using the Army's power to force the government's hand. George Washington understood their frustration, but he also knew the liberty they had fought to win could be destroyed by the very Army that secured it. Washington confronted his officers and urged them to choose honor, patience, and loyalty to the Republic over rebellion. He could have used their anger to increase his own power. Instead, he used his influence to restrain it. Power asks what it can take. Character asks what duty requires. Washington's lesson still stands. Freedom survives when leaders place principle above ambition and remain faithful to God, country, and the people they serve.
0: Justice Department announcing criminal charges against 11 individuals in New York. They allegedly orchestrated a massive immigration scam that arranged 1,000 fraudulent marriages. Now, foreign officials and nationals paid up to, in some cases, tens of thousands of dollars to obtain green cards through staged weddings to American citizens.
4: Chinese nationals would pay these facilitators as much as $100,000 for assistance in obtaining a marriage, which then allowed them to apply for a green card. The facilitators also paid willing U.S. citizens as much as $30,000 to engage in the sham marriage with the foreign national.
0: That is Attorney General Todd Blanche. He says the indicted group offered full-service sham marriages, even staging phony family pictures. More details, srnnews.com.
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7: 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I mean, we've had Gus Hall, an American communist, and we've had Eugene Debs, a socialist, run before. 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The sprint of the Democratic Party over the left edge.
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13: Overnight, expect mainly clear skies with a low temperature of 80. Tomorrow, Thursday, will bring mostly sunny conditions with a high reaching 93. Thursday night will be partly cloudy with a low of 79. As we head into Friday, anticipate partly sunny skies with a chance of a thunderstorm in some areas in the afternoon. The high temperature for Friday will also be 93 degrees. I'm meteorologist Jason Caterina. That's your exclusive AccuWeather forecast on AM 930, The Answer.
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16: My therapist says I have a preoccupation with vengeance. We'll see about that.
17: I really do hope it's somebody we want to see. But you know what? Son of a gun. Shout out to my little friend.
18: There's a story coming out of Britain about a person described as a woman who stabbed four people. Except the person wasn't a woman. It was a biological male who identified as a woman. And I know we're supposed to pretend that this is complicated. We're supposed to navigate the language. Well, the person was assigned. No. Stop. At some point, a civilization has to be able to describe what happened without needing legal terms and at the SARS. Folks, what are we going to do? We're going to put leftism on full display. And what I say here is, what's in a name? What's in an acronym? What's in a letter? You know, there's no nuance to what we do as human beings. There's no, little subtleties here and there. Well, I'll explain how leftism has put subtleties into everything. At some point, as I said, people have to tell you what things are. A man stabbed four people there. Everybody survived. The English language survived. Nobody's pronouns were injured in the production of that sentence. And this is the part of what has become so bizarre about the transgender debate. And by the way, we got lots of stuff to talk about today. But I've watched enough of these stories over the years to notice a pattern that a lot of people don't seem particularly interested in noticing. When somebody from the trans community commits an act of violence, the identity component somehow suddenly becomes fascinatingly complicated. Maybe it's irrelevant. Maybe it's unfair to mention. And it, you know what it reminds me of? It reminds me when they stop mentioning black folks in crime. It was like the perpetrator, the assailant. They wouldn't tell you. They wouldn't give you Jaquan McDonald, you know, or Jactavius Jackson. No, they would tell you the assailant, the perpetrator, because they didn't want to tell you it was a black kid. Can't go stigmatizing the community. And what's that morphed into? You already know they're no longer registering black folks, brown folks, Indians, whatever. They're all white people now that are committing the crimes. And you know what they're doing? They're leading you down a path. Somebody's gathering these statistics, and one of these days they're going to say, I tell you what, these white men are dangerous in America. Don Lemon's already said it. The biggest existential threat to the world and to America, he said, was white conservative men. They've already taken the first step. We talk about it all the time, and it seems like, oh, Kevin, you just fooling about, you know, you telling all these black people are being declared white and all this. I told you the other day, 50,000 people in Florida have been registered as white when they're not. And I'm talking about in violent crime. Now you tell me where it's going to go. You can ignore it. You can laugh about it. You can chuckle. Oh, look at that. Was it a mistake? It's not an one or two is an administrative mistake. One or two people on a voter log to get to vote and they're illegal. That's a mistake. When you start getting dozens, hundreds, thousands, now it's no longer a mistake. It is a plan. It's a plot. It's a scheme. Anyway, identity matters enormously, folks. It's how we define ourselves. except for the left, it isn't when it becomes inconvenient. See, I understand the power of self. I studied enough psychology. I took one class in college that I know about Maslow's hierarchy of needs. I know where I started completely unknown to what's happening around me. And I was at the complete care of my maternal being, my mother. And she took care of me and made sure that I matured. But there came a point in my development, if you will, where I understand that I want to find out who I am. I remember people talking about, I got to find myself. Well, you do. I know it sounds weird, but you really do. You really do have to soul search, and you got to find yourself, and you're going to get tested. And so in doing that, you learn about self, and you learn about identity, and you learn about who you are, and you learn of the uniqueness of you, and you learn, here's something important. Please pay attention, people. Stop doing what you're doing. You're important. You matter. And if you don't think you matter, here's my challenge to you. Somebody ought to help you find out what you matter in. This is what we talk to about with our kids. Every business partner I have, every business I consult with, I tell them, we got to find out what matters. And if we're pushing a business, we got to tell them, why are we doing it? It's not selfish. It's because we want to do it. We think there's a reason behind it. Right now, I've got a project I'm working with some friends of mine called Talon, the Journeyman. And we're going to get this project funded, and it's a movie. And if you ask the people who put this together, it's been a passion of the person who wrote it since he was a kid. And he kept going. But you know what the real passion was? He said, we're not giving people what they need culturally. And like Lord of the Rings and all these types of things, which it's an amazing saga. But I want you to understand the why. The why is he wants to give something to the world that has purpose, that has meaning. And you should want to watch it because it furthers what you are doing, you know, what your thing is. And, you know, look, I'm not into sagas. I shouldn't say that because I love House of the Dragon. And my oldest son said, Dad, you got to watch, what was it? The one Game of Thrones. He says, you got to watch Game of Thrones. Anyway, I still haven't, but I'm going to probably. It's just so many seasons. But the point is, this is Lord of the Rings meets Game of Thrones, but it's written from a conservative point of view. It's not there. It doesn't have transsexuals and it doesn't have, you know, things that don't make sense to you, but it's got all the other elements and it's amazing. But here's my point. When we're putting things together, whether it's that or it's me, you know, I'm working with a guy who's got an amazing software package. Understanding a why you matter. Why did he do that? Because something inside of him says, I want to give more. I want to do more. And it turns out he's really good at it. Same with this software package. This guy, I'm not going to go into detail, but he's invented something very good, but he didn't do it selfishly. He thought, how can I help companies do something better? And he wrote an amazing, I mean, he and his team have got an amazing package and they're doing quite well. But it should be a billion-dollar company, and I plan to make it that. The point is, you're important, and you've got something to give, and we got to find it. Most of you know my story. I grew up poor, lost my mom before I turned 5. My father was in San Quentin prison most of my life. I faced odds that could have broken some people, but I learned how to overcome tragedy because of America. I feel compelled to help create a generation of young people who know how to overcome hardship and who express true love for this country. I also want to strengthen every American who feels forgotten or abandoned. But this is not about me. It's about you, because you're the heart of the show. Your stories, your resilience, your quiet patriotism. My role is to bring honest takes on politics and culture to spark hope and real conversations. 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
18: Trust me, folks. Democrats are still up to their games, but the games aren't working. And I've noticed how the tactics are backfiring on them. And I just saw this story about Democrats using unnamed sources. Somebody should tell them we're on to that game. Welcome back. Kevin Jackson's here listening to The Kevin Jackson Show, KJRadio.com. I'm going to give you a lot of information today. And you know, I was funny because I want to talk about Iran because I got one article that I can tell you about Iran that tells you all you need to know. Now, the Democrats, they want to demoralize us. We don't have any missiles. We've spent trillions of dollars in the military and we got no armaments. We can't fight a limited campaign against Iran. That's what they want you to believe. Now, I'd want you to just step back from a common sense perspective. We haven't fought a real war in years. I'm talking about where we're just shooting missiles and we got tanks and we're losing aircraft. And think of D-Day, you know, or think of World War One or Two. Think of any of them. Think of Vietnam. Whatever you want to think of it, we haven't fought anywhere near that. We have spent hundreds of billions of dollars annually on the military. There's a lot of personnel, but there's a lot of equipment, right, that goes into this. And the Democrats want you to think that in a few barrages of attacks on Iran, that we've depleted our missiles. I can't even give you an analogy to match it. You know, it would be like the police in Louisiana have a shootout, you know, with a couple of criminals and they say, we're dangerously low on bullets. But that's how desperate they've become. They want you to believe that we're subject to losers. We have no missiles. What are we going to do if we can't fire missiles? We're going to have to put ground troops. Look, I don't know where it's going to go. I'm hearing they're prepping for ground troops. Is that true? Do you believe the media? I don't believe a single word they say. But here's what I will tell you. If they are prepping for ground troops, good. That's what we got a military for. If President Trump thinks we need to go in there and take care of business with ground troops, do it. You know what he's managed to do? He's got all those countries around Iran saying, let's go do this. I even saw an article where they say the Saudis are preparing, but they're afraid because Iran is so tough. And I'm thinking to myself, we just decimated Iran. You could take, you know, Chuck Schumer and Joe Biden and James Carville and go win against Iran. I mean, I'm not trying to downplay it. War is war. It's going to be hell. But at the end of the day, I know who wins it. And I know who I'd rather have prosecuting it and fighting it. Before we get into that, let me explain to you something. Democrats are leaving their party in droves. Don't believe me. Listen to them tell you. I'm going to play this clip from a guy's name is Julian Epstein. No kin to the other Epstein guy. And while we're on that subject, I don't know if you saw it, but the other day, the acting attorney general, or maybe he's attorney general now, Todd Blanche said, hey, we've released everything about Epstein. If we didn't release something, it's because it had nothing. It didn't have his name in it. It was, I don't know, maybe planning Chelsea's wedding, to use Hillary Clinton's terms. He goes, Congress can have all they want. But hey, where's that gone? Remember when that was what was going to bring down Donald Trump? We know Donald Trump's involved. Where is it? I asked you just a second ago, where are all the cries of all the other things that are going on in the Trump administration? You know, the xenophobes and all the other things that they were accusing us of being. The maggots. Where are all the things that they, the vaccine crowd and all that. Where's it at? Give me the stories and tell me where they've gone. They've gone the way of the dodo bird. They're extinct. And those stories are extinct for a reason, because people no longer believe the left. This is Julian Epstein, Democrat strategist. This is a high ranking Democrat, an operative. These are the guys behind the scenes that really do the work. Here's what he had to say about the Democrats.
0: I have been criticizing the Democratic Party for a long time as being far to the left of the median voter. So just as a matter of practical politics and pragmatism, I think the party has gone way too far left. But I think the party has also lost its moral center. I'm Julian Epstein. I'm a longtime Democrat. I was formerly the chief counsel of the House Judiciary Committee and the staff director of the House Oversight Committee for the Democrats. I'm the former CEO of the consulting firm LMG, which represented, amongst other people, Hillary Clinton for president. If this is where the party's going, this is not a party I want to have anything to do with. My piece in the New York Post today basically says that I'm jumping ship, that I am going over to the Republican side in the Michigan Senate race, and I'm supporting Mike Rogers. And this is because I think the Democrats have gone off the deep end. I think the lunatics are in charge of the asylum. I think that there is no room in the tent for people that want to destroy our Constitution. There's no room in the tent for people that want to align themselves with radical Islam. There's no room in the tent for people that want to align themselves with anti-Semitism. And there's no room in the tent, I think, in my view, for people that don't have any interest in building for the next generation, but only want to redistribute what others have created, and want to basically tear down the free market that has been the most effective anti-poverty liberation machine that human beings have ever invented. If you want to start taking these lunatic positions, then I'm just not going to be part of it. And I suspect more, this isn't about me, I suspect you're going to see a large group of Democrats starting to defect.
18: There you go. Hey, speaking of radical Islam, I told you, I think I mentioned I was invited on this call. And it was about black folks that were upset about radical Islam and how to stop it and all that. And I told the young lady that did it, I said, look, if you're going to have me on the call, let's make it meaningful. So they invited Kwame Kilpatrick. If you remember him, he was a disgraced mayor of Detroit. His mother had been a high ranking, I think, a congresswoman in Michigan. So he starts out talking about the demographics of Michigan and, you know, how you got to win the black vote by going up the highway corridor or whatever it was. I think it was 75 or whatever. And it was good information. So he gets interrupted because one guy asked about, you know, the black church, which I thought was who cares, because we're talking about Islamization. It isn't a black white issue. Well, he got back to, you know, the black. And I said, listen, with all due respect, you know, Islamization isn't a black issue. It's an American issue. And I'd like to kind of get back on focus. And he interrupts me. He says, hey, let me interrupt you. I've won two elections, you know, and you're going to tell me. And I just hung up. I got off the call because, see, and by the way, Kwame is now a pastor. Now, let me tell you what happened there. Kwame, disgraced Democrat, he's friends with a woman who used to be a Democrat, who's now says she's a Republican. I believe her. She worked in the Trump administration. But he wants us to believe he's made a transition. And as soon as he's challenged, which I didn't challenge him, I just said, look, I don't think we need to be trying to racialize Islamization. He wants to tell me how many races he's won. And at that point, my spidey sense went off and said, I don't even want to deal with you. I'll finish the story when we get back, and I'll prove to you Democrats are in trouble.
29: He's putting an end to identity politics.
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1: With SRN News, I'm Jason Walker. Authorities taking stock of the damage in several states following Tuesday's massive storm system. Tornadoes, heavy rain, major damage in several areas. Worst of all, a child was killed in Indiana when a tree fell on a house. Also hit very hard parts of Illinois and Ohio. In the Columbia earthquake, the death count officially now at 265. Thousands of people have been injured. Authorities say an estimated 4,100 people are missing and feared dead. A former Southern Poverty Law Center official charged in the Justice Department's case against the civil rights group, Heidi Byrich, making her initial court appearance Wednesday. Her lawyer says Byrich is absolutely innocent of all charges. SRN News.
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6: Overnight will be mainly clear with a low of 80. Thursday is expected to bring mostly sunny skies with a high of 93. By Thursday night, it will be partly cloudy with a low of 79. Friday will feature partly sunny conditions with the possibility of a thunderstorm in some areas during the afternoon. Expect a high of 93 on Friday. I'm meteorologist Jason Caterina. That's your exclusive AccuWeather forecast on AM 930, The Answer.
29: He's putting an end to identity politics.
28: Telling it like it is.
7: I thought the truth was potent, but it's nothing compared to this.
29: He's Kevin Jackson.
10: Yeah. They tell us he's black.
11: Negro, that's all you had to say.
12: I'm going to tell you something. It's going to come as a complete shock to you. Are you ready? Democrats are in trouble. Are you shocked? You know, it's funny to me. It's obvious to me. Now, you could say, Kevin, are you anorexic and you think that you're fat? Kevin, you know, do you believe that when I call you, and if I call you Keith, that you should kill me? You know, you could give me all these different things and say, Kevin, you're delusional. Men can be women and women can be men. It's interchangeable. But I'm going to tell you something. I'm normal. I know what I think. Yeah, the Democrats are in big trouble. I would love for somebody, please, debate me on this. Every time I did a radio show the other day, and I was talking to a friend of mine, Gunther, and he says to me, Kevin, the only thing that scares me is your ability to cheat. And I said, I'm not going to disagree with you on that, but can you argue with me that without the ability to cheat that a Democrat can win? And he goes, no. Okay, the only thing we got to be concerned about is cheating. Now we ask ourselves this, let's connect that dot. If the only thing we're concerned about is cheating, then who's done the best job of stopping the cheating? Who's done the best job of saying that cheating exists, that it's happened? Please, is there anybody's name that comes to mind when they say, I got cheated out of an election and has never wavered on it? Oh yeah, I know a guy. Maybe you've heard of him. His name is Donald Trump. Welcome back, folks. Kevin Jackson's who you're listening to. If you're listening to this show, I guarantee you, you're having some chuckles and I'm making you think, and I'm making you think about the obvious, but you're thinking about it in a different way. That's what we do. Good for you. And we're growing. Oh my goodness. Stupidity is out there and business is good. What happened to people? You know, leftism has become permission to move from passive disagreement to blind rage. I mean, have you seen the videos of these people? They get mispronounced and they just freak out. Who does that? I had a friend, he has a soft voice, and people would say, "Well, ma'am," and he'd go, "I'm a sir." And then he'd go, "I know I sound like a woman. My voice is kind of feminine, but I'm a man." I mean, and we would tell him all the time, if he called you, he just thought it was some librarian. Not that librarians all have to be women. But the point is, he took it in stride. Anyway, look at things they do that now produce blind fury, pronoun, words, books, people asking questions, parents objecting to sexually explicit material being made to their children. I watched this video. I told you, watch this video of this guy. He loses it to women saying, "Sir, you know, they're in front of the library saying, look, we don't care about the banning of these books. What we care about is they put these books in the kids section and they start showing these sexually explicit." He says, "I don't have a problem with my 12-year-old seeing that." And then he says, "Well, when is the age of consent?" I mean, this dude, if I were somebody, I would be watching him. He's a pedophile. He literally admitted to being a pedophile without saying the words. Absolutely furious that the women that were in front of the library telling them to F off and all this. And I mean, if you've seen the video, you know what I'm talking about. Think about that. Guy's angry because women don't want children exposed to sexually explicit material before they reach the age of consent, which is a legal definition. And by the way, if many parents, many, there was a key word I put in there. I don't know if you're going to catch it. I'm going to say it again. Many parents, and it wasn't many, believe that they should be, you know, telling their children about sex at the appropriate time. And that is up to you to determine. And I can tell you, when it comes to girls and boys, we mature differently. I had a friend, he was my roommate in high school, Ivan, and Ivan looked like a Sasquatch at 15. I mean, this dude grew a full beard. He was as hairy as his body as any. I mean, he looked, you know, these Armenian men, when you think about an Armenian dude, is I got hair everywhere. And what was funny is kids, we were like, "Dude, I wish I had Ivan's hair," you know, because he could grow a full beard. And there was another guy, his name was Takoris. This dude could shave at 8 a.m. and he'd have a 5 o'clock shadow by 10 a.m. I don't know how, and it was only in this one area of his face, like a goatee, not a goatee, but a mustache connected to the beard, you know, to a little bitty beard. That one, you know that look I'm talking about, like the little circle around your mouth and your chin. That dude could grow that thing faster than anybody. I think you could watch it grow if you look closely enough. Oh my goodness. But anyway, Ivan, man, he would put himself in our gym gear, and his hair would just be like puff out like an afro on his legs and his arms. And we were jealous of it. Today, if you told me I look like that, I'd be like, "No, Lord, why'd you do that to me?" He looked like a lion. Anyways, funny cat. And his brother was Zumar. And Zumar didn't grow hair like that. I guess he took after mom. But anyway, we sexualize at different times. I mean, probably Zumar could have had kids at 10. I mean, Ivan could have had kids at 10. And, you know, I couldn't have kids probably till I was 16. I don't know. You know, girls, you know, little girls, maybe 12 years old, and they look like full grown women. They're like, "What just happened to her?" And then there's some that don't get maturity until they're, you know, 16, 15, 16. So but even with that, you're not mentally ready. Anyway, This entire thing loops back to this transgender debate, because the people demanding that everyone else is, affirm their version of reality often seem remarkably intolerant of everybody else's reality. You must respect my identity. You must use my language. You must accept my definitions. You must agree with my premises. And if you don't, well, you're dangerous. You're hateful. You're violent. How's that for the definition of tolerance? You will tolerate me or else. That's not tolerance, folks. That's a hostage negotiation with pronouns. And I think that's why people are finally pushing back. Donald Trump didn't create the dissatisfaction. What he did was he made it possible for you to express it. You're welcome. I tell people all the time, I was talking to one of my buddies who is not a Trump fan. I think I told this before, but it bears repeating. I said to him, you got to thank Trump in very nuanced ways. You want to look at him through, I don't like this policy, I don't like that policy. I said, fine. You can disagree with him on policy, but here's where you can't disagree with him on. This guy challenges every single freak of the left. He challenges them all. And the biggest one, the one that I think is going to go in the pantheon of challenges, is fat black leftist women. Now you say to me, Kevin, why do you put fat in there? It matters. See, if Trump were going after Michelle Obama, which he's gone after her, but Michelle Obama's fit. They don't see her as people see her as like a normal black woman, which sadly she may very well be. But when you go after fat Big Tish in New York and that fat Fannie Willis and that fat Alvin Bragg, and you throw in that, you get the whole Rosie O'Donnell thing. You call her fat and ugly. Yeah, just Rosie. But now he's expanded it. And I'm not saying he's gone after Big Tish and called her fat. What I'm telling you is the fact that he's willing to go after a fat black woman, leftist woman, means it's free game, fair game for anything. Because see, they're at the top of the food chain. And Donald Trump has given us permission to strike back at all the lunacy. Pick whatever you want. Oh, you're racist if you say, you're like Mexicans coming over. No, you're not. Not anymore. And add to that what the Democrats have done. It's okay to be a Nazi now. It's okay to be a rapist. They want you to run for office. It's okay to be a blatant liar. It's okay to be a scoundrel, a scumbag, all that. And so what are you going to say when Donald Trump says, yeah, look at these women. They tried to put me in jail. They tried to, I'll go after them. And he goes after them with vigor. And there is no politician on the planet that would go after those women in that way and talk about them continually. None of them. You can't name one. Marco Rubio, I like the guy. He wouldn't do it. J.D. Vance certainly wouldn't do it. He goes on The View and tries to be Mr. You make a good point. No. Donald Trump says no. Boom, boom, boom. That nuance is a big deal, whether you believe it or not. Trust and believe. You ain't listening to this show because you're coming up with these ideas on your own. I'm giving you food for thought, and this is legit. You got permission. Trump says you are allowed to notice things. You are allowed to notice what illegal immigration does and what these people do and how the crime rate spikes and how we've got more rapes and how we've got more, kiddie porn and all these other things that are happening because of leftism. You can notice. You have permission. You're allowed to question. You're allowed to say no. Just say no. We'll be back.
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16: 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Thousands more are lined up in state court. Who's suing? School districts, states, parents, families whose kids suffered real lasting harm, some who lost their children, to algorithms engineered to keep them hooked. These social media companies claimed they could not be sued. The court said, oh, yes, you can. The next trial, it starts tomorrow. Their motto was move fast and break things. The bill for the breakage arrived. And it's billions of dollars. 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
12: Donald Trump is giving you your identity back. You can profess to be, I am a white, male, conservative, MAGA, Republican, blah, blah, blah. People were ashamed of that. You got Tallarico down in Texas. I'm a white male and I've got in my agency. And they use, I love the new word is agency. It gives us agency, agency. Everybody's using agency, agency. What's that mean? Purpose? What? What does it mean? It's a new, we got to have a new term because everybody's using all the old terms. That's what academia does. Anyway, that's not what we're talking about right now. We're talking about your identity. And we're talking about the left changing who you are. It's fluid. I can be whoever I want to be anytime I want. And you think it's freeing, right? It's liberating to just change. Okay, if I'm going to prison and I know, you know, what could happen to me in a male prison, now I'm suddenly a woman. I want to be a woman now. You know, it's very convenient when you can use something anytime. You can shapeshift whenever you want to put people off. Or, you know what else you can do? You can know who you are, identify, and be proud of it. Welcome back. Kevin Jackson's who you're listening to, The Kevin Jackson Show. KJRadio.com, 844-551-8255. I'm going to get into this NBA thing because, and the reason I'm doing this is because it is big. What we're talking about is a lot bigger than what people think. And my wife and I were talking about it over the weekend, and she says, what do you think these guys are doing that have declared they want to be in the WNBA draft? And we had a discussion about it, and I gave her my opinion. I'll give you mine in the next hour. Right now I'm talking about you just discovering that you have permission to say no to absurdity. And once people started noticing that Donald Trump didn't back down, that it's okay for you to say it, that he's built entire ecosystems around saying, we're done with this, getting rid of DEI, ESG, and all this nonsense, fighting back against all the nonsense. You know, people losing their roles in Congress because they dare to say, we want to impeach this man for giving you the truth. And, you know, all the lie, oh, Donald Trump's a liar. He's a liar, liar, liar, liar, liar. And then you know what you find out? He ain't the liar. The liar is the left. The liar is the media. The liar is all these politicians. They've been lying to you. And not even caring. They don't care that they lie to you. So, you know, why can't we ask questions? Why does that make leftists so angry? And where does it originate? Well, it's in those cancer centers called colleges and universities. That's where it is. See, you think the cancer center is the one that's in Houston, right? Or the one in Atlanta. No, the cancer centers are the colleges and universities. Academia is where you can take an idea that would get you laughed out of a bar, and you can go write a 70-page paper, add citations, give it a Latin name. Suddenly, it's a field of study. Then the graduate student graduates, and the theory escapes. It gets hired by HR. Then it gets hired by corporations, then schools, then government, then the media. And eventually, somebody's 12-year-old comes home and tells dad, Dad, you're oppressing my identity. And dad says, can you please just take out the trash? And the kid goes, why are you experiencing this violence on me? And that's just Tuesday. We've created entire intellectual industries dedicated to explaining why common sense is secretly oppression. And now we're discovering what happens when those ideas leave the classroom. See, it's okay if you want to study nonsense and somebody wants to fund it that isn't my tax dollars, I don't care. But when it gets out into the body politic and suddenly I got to live your delusions, I got a problem. And nowhere is it more obvious than in the women's movement. And what it's evolved into. When the women's movement started back in the day, when Eleanor Roosevelt and people before her, but she brought it to the fore. She really did do a great job with that. But even when we're talking about Susan B. Anthony and those folks, when and of course, the black women like Maggie Walker and others who were making amazing strides in the black community, far ahead of whites in terms of how women were treated. And yeah, but once it devolved into, you know, this, I can abort babies and I can do all this other crap, and men are, you know, the misandrist movement where men are toxic and evil, etc. Once it devolved into that, it lost everything that it was about. And this is where we are. We have, you know, these hardcore now women, Me Too generation women who want to be objectified, who, by the way, objectify themselves. They throw themselves at the altar of objectification, all because they want money and fame, and then they want to blame somebody for it. They will literally do what it takes to do whatever they want to get and then blame the man because they got it. Do you understand the ironies? And of course, the hypocrisy. But the women's movement has evolved in the way that it doesn't even protect women. I want you to understand where leftism goes. When we talk about closing the loop on leftism, I'm giving it to you. The women's movement has evolved to where it no longer protects women. And I want you to understand this. All the people who knew what Jeffrey Epstein was about, all the leftists who knew what Harvey Weinstein was about, all the women involved, mothers, daughters, sisters, aunts, whatever, all of them knew exactly what was happening, and none of them did anything. Now, they can blame, well, Kevin,

0: entire debate, because we go back to Joe Biden putting in a Supreme Court justice who refused to define what a woman was. And she calls herself a woman, but she won't define it because it's only her version of a woman. I know what a woman means to me, but that doesn't mean it means. Yeah, it does. It's like if you say, Kevin, that's a red rose, that's a yellow rose. And you, no, that's not. That's not those roses can be whatever they want to be. No, they can't. No, they cannot. They are what they are. They've been classified by science. We know exactly what to look for when we're defining them. Now, we may modify things a bit because we find a new species or whatever. But at the end of the day, I know what a red rose is from a pink rose, from a yellow rose, etc. And the only way culture comes in is when somebody says, Kevin, you give a red rose to somebody you love and a yellow rose to somebody you're a friend with. Okay, I'll go with your cultural norms, but I do know what they are and I know their colors. I'm not racist when it comes to roses. And just let's be clear, I don't want anybody triggered or offended at me bringing up all the other roses. Even though I do have an affinity for the red ones. Yeah. We're going to talk about all this section. But look, the NBA players, the reason why I'm going to talk about that and what they're doing with the WNBA is because it's so deep and so important and so relevant. And why it's happening now is chef's kiss. Because you got these young men whose careers have ended in the NBA. And now they're making a statement and they're doing it for reasons that I think I know. My wife asked me, do you know? And I said, I haven't heard anybody say anything about it, but I do believe it has to do with the core issue is how men are treated. And I think what they want to do is they want to make women, the actual women that know who they are, but pretend they don't, have to admit they know who they are. Do you understand how important that is, that distinction is, when you make somebody admit something they've been dancing around with for a decade?
1: He's putting an end to identity politics.
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4: With SRN News, I'm Jason Walker. Investigation continuing in Texas, where an Army Apache attack helicopter has gone down in a field, killing both crew members. The crash also sparked a wildfire, forcing several homes to be evacuated. Authorities in nearby Fort Hood say the soldiers were on a routine training mission. Severe storms in the Midwest, tornadoes, flash flooding, and more. At least three people are dead.
5: Sadly, the four-year-old died in Jennings County. That was a tree that fell on their home. And we have reports of various levels of injuries across the state. And again, two other fatalities that may be weather-related. We're working on confirming those.
4: Jonathan Whittem, head of the Indiana Department of Homeland Security. Widespread damage from storms also in parts of Illinois and Ohio. Hopkins, Minnesota, Police Chief Brent Johnson says three people from the same family have been found dead in an apparent murder-suicide inside a home daycare while half dozen other children were present.
6: The Hopkins Police Department, in coordination with multiple other agencies, responded to a report of a stabbing at a residence operating as a home daycare. Upon arrival, officers located a deceased 41-year-old male with a self-inflicted gunshot wound and a deceased 41-year-old female and 7-year-old female victim with stab wounds. They were all members of the same family.
4: A Los Angeles County grand jury has indicted Nick Reiner on murder charges, that in the killing nearly 1 year ago of his parents, Rob Reiner and Michelle Singer Reiner, couple stabbed to death December 14th. Federal Civil Rights Agency is dropping the subpoena enforcement action against Nike, saying the company has complied with requests for information in the probe. This is SRN News. In the final part of our SRN series on just published book, Winning the Wrong Game, Dallas author Josh Wintermute notes that while this is his first book, he put a lot of thought into the message in hopes it will deliver readers all over the country.

0: wanted to write a book that was practical, that was real, that was authentic. My hope is to help people kind of come back to some of those practical ways of engaging with their family, engaging with their friends, coming back to just the simple reality of God's placed some really great people around you. Spend time with them, grow in those relationships rather than growing an online following or watching the next video, getting back to the practical of connecting with our kids, our spouse, our friends, and again, the people that God's blessed us with.
1: Book, by the way, again, is Winning the Wrong Game. This is SRN News. China rolling out a new commercial jetliner, one that Beijing hopes to become a major player in aircraft manufacturing.
2: An Air China connection between this city and Ulaanbaatar has been chosen as the first international route for China's homegrown passenger aircraft. From today, the Comac C919 will be in service for daily flights to Mongolia. It's hoped that these Chinese jets will eventually challenge the dominance of Boeing and Airbus, but analysts have speculated that this may take many years. The C919s, similar in size to Boeing's 737s, have already been trialed on domestic routes in China, but today marks the beginning of their use internationally.
1: BBC's Stephen McDonnell in Oakland, California. Jury selection underway in Meta's federal trial over claims its platforms harmed youngsters' mental health. More details at srnnews.com.
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8: In 1783, the Revolutionary War was nearly over, but America's future remained uncertain. Officers in the Continental Army were angry. Congress had failed to provide promised pay, and some considered using the Army's power to force the government's hand. George Washington understood their frustration, but he also knew the liberty they had fought to win could be destroyed by the very army that secured it. Washington confronted his officers and urged them to choose honor, patience, and loyalty to the Republic over rebellion. He could have used their anger to increase his own power. Instead, he used his influence to restrain it. Power asks what it can take. Character asks what duty requires. Washington's lesson still stands. Freedom survives when leaders place principle above ambition and remain faithful to God, country, and the people they serve.
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9: Overnight, expect mainly clear skies with a low temperature of 80. Tomorrow, Thursday, will bring mostly sunny conditions with a high of 93. Thursday night will be partly cloudy with a low of 79. Looking ahead to Friday, anticipate partly sunny skies with a chance of a thunderstorm in some areas during the afternoon. The high temperature for Friday will be 93 degrees. I'm meteorologist Jason Caterina. That's your exclusive AccuWeather forecast on AM 930, The Answer.
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11: I'll say what I want to say, and if the consequence of that is losing money, so be it.
12: My therapist says I have a preoccupation with vengeance. We'll see about that.
13: I really do hope it's somebody we want to see. But you know what? Son of a gun. Shout out to my little friend.
14: We're going to be discussing the impact of these NBA players and even an NFL player declaring that they're going to go into the WNBA draft. And right now, the way the rules are written, the WNBA has got to accept them because they haven't defined woman. I want you to understand the craziness of the WNBA not defining woman. Now, let's just explore it for just a second on the surface before we get into the polling, because I want to explain to you how leftism is losing. Number one, and number two, I want you to understand this. Your identity is much more important than people want you to realize. It's funny. There are entire ecosystems built around, you ready for this? Protecting your identity. But if you don't know who you are and you can be anybody you want to be, why do I need to protect it? I can be whatever I want to be if I can shapeshift. Whole other question. So we've got the WNBA and the NBA. The difference is the W. And we're going to explore that. Right now, I want to talk to you about the Democratic Party, because when we get into this next section, I'll explain to you that what I'm going to talk about next is the reason why you're going to understand what we're going to talk about right now. And I keep telling you this, give me proof that the Democrats are winning in any way. It doesn't exist. I'm going to stop you. Don't even bother to research it. They're not. And what I want you to understand is how Harry Enten, CNN, they're allowing the word to get out. But this is the Democrats' problem. They have the same problem that Republicans had a while back, because we had no leadership. We don't have a problem anymore, because when there's a primary, Donald Trump says, there's your winner, there's your losers, and that's the end of it. And the winner wins, the losers lose. And in some cases, when Donald Trump makes the endorsement, everybody else goes, okay, I'm done. They drop out. They leave. It's a rare exception. It happened, I believe, in Iowa, where the people spoke. And that's fine. I think that's great. It's been tested. It isn't 100%. But most people trust Donald Trump. The problem is Trump doesn't always get the right people. He didn't. So they responded in Iowa and they picked the right guy. Anyway, let me go back to this. By the way, Kevin Jackson's who you're listening to, The Kevin Jackson Show, kjradio.com, 844-551-8255, if you dare. Oh, my goodness. So Democrats are suffering the same fate as Republicans did a while back. Well-deserved, too. See, the Democrats are a fractured group of broken people. They're already idiots, okay? They're already mentally insane. You could classify them as that. And I'm not even kidding. Their policies are insane. And now they have another group that's even more insane than they are. And they don't know who to accept and who to reject. Bernie Sanders accepts Hassan Piker. I'll talk about him tomorrow. Bernie Sanders says this guy's okay. This guy's the one that says, I want these illegals to come over, these Muslim men, so they can rape white women. He said it. He thinks 9/11 was deserved. It was okay. A country should attack another country in that way. And a host of other things that are controversial. Do I need to talk about Graham Platner and Swalwell and Ruben Gallego and lawyered up Governor Newsom and a host of others? Tim Walz, who released a rapist because he said, I think the guy just had a bad day when he raped a 10-year-old girl. How much insanity do I need to deliver to you? And so Harry Enten says this.
15: House incumbents are in jeopardy like they never have been before. We've seen race after race, Democratic incumbents fall. We just saw one Massachusetts challenger hoping to unseat a 25-year incumbent. With us now, CNN senior data analyst, Harry
16: Chief.
15: chief debt analyst, Harry. And look, this is a serious trend we're seeing now.
16: The Democratic Party is throwing out their House incumbents at a record pace, because what are we talking about here? Dem House incumbents losing primaries in 2026. We're already up to six. That marks the highest for a non-post census cycle in at least 50 years. Democrats are infuriated with their party, and as I said at the beginning, they're throwing them out.
15: Is it just a matter of them losing in races for re-election, or are they being thwarted elsewhere as well?
16: Take a look here. Dem nominees for Senate and Gov per cycle, sitting U.S. House members, so far this year, 0-0-0. Haley Stevens, of course, wanted to go up and be the nominee for Senate. Didn't happen. The 2000s average is 4. If this zero holds, that would be obviously a record, or tied for a record. But there is one favorite up, Chris Pappas, up in New Hampshire. But that would still be a low for a midterm in the 2000s. So we're not just seeing it in terms of primaries for the House. We're seeing it as they try and climb the ladder as well.
15: What is one of the problems that incumbents are having?
16: How about this? Dems who say that their party is closely tied to elite interests. Look at this. 51% of all Democrats, 59% of those who like the DSA as well. But this is a mainstream thing where it's not just DSA Dems who think that their party is closely tied to elite interests. It's the party at large. No wonder the incumbents are struggling so much in these primaries this season.
15: This is a notable thing here. The similarity between these two numbers is because you always seem to think, oh, is this just a progressive thing?
16: No. No, it is the entire party that is frustrated with their leadership.
15: Okay, and as we look at the map, I mean, I know people think, hey, we're well into August now. We must be done with primaries. We're not.
16: We are not done with primaries. You think that six is high? I think it's going to climb even higher. Take a look at this. Okay, chance that seven or more House incumbents lose their primary in 2026. We're up to a 93% chance per the Kalshue prediction market. So we're already at a record, but we're going to climb even higher if we think what's going to happen does happen in these House primaries, because we have Massachusetts, we have Connecticut, we have a whole slew left to be done.
15: A long way to go.
14: Yeah, so what's happening is all this infighting they didn't even expect it. It came out of nowhere. These are seats that people haven't been fighting over. And so the DSA, the cancer inside of the Democratic Party that is the cancer of America, said, you know what? These people they don't know how to protect themselves. They don't know how to go to war. They think the battle remains the same. We're going to go to war with them. So the DSA is making the Democratic Party spend money. Think about what Harry Hinton said. These people are being primaried by their own folks. And you know what the Republicans are doing? They're looking over going, wow, look at that. Spend that money. Bloody each other up. El Sayed, he is not the candidate. Everything dropped the minute that guy got elected. And I'm going to tell you something. He's not going to win the Senate seat in Michigan. I predict that. Short break. We'll be back. Most of you know my story. I grew up poor, lost my mom before I turned 5. My father was in San Quentin prison most of my life. I faced odds that could have broken some people, but I learned how to overcome tragedy because of America. I feel compelled to help create a generation of young people who know how to overcome hardship and who express true love for this country. I also want to strengthen every American who feels forgotten or abandoned. But this is not about me. It's about you, because you're the heart of the show. Your stories, your resilience, your quiet patriotism. 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
20: 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Soon, Gosling's character meets an alien he names Rocky. Turns out he's on the same rescue mission. 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I'm Adam Holtz for Plugged In by Focus on the Family.
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22: 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And we say, God, let it be. It means breaking the chains of anxiety and depression in your life. 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Yes, there are real diagnoses that we all face, but we cannot allow it to be our authority. 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Lord, be the king over my life.
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14: Democrats have troubles, and I'm going to try to explain it in a metaphorical way, because this thing that's cropped up with the WNBA is a massive problem for the Democrats. Whether you realize it, I'm going to help you. But whether they realize it, I think they do. Everything is now backfiring. See, these two players that decided we're going to go into the WNBA draft, they're doing something incredibly effective because we're talking about it. It trended over the weekend. Started trending, what, Friday? Last Friday? Anyway, they're taking the argument seriously. They're not mocking the premise. They're applying it. Holy mother of Caitlin Clark, folks. I got to hand it to the WNBA. Their insanity over that one letter has created a firestorm. Two former NBA players, one NFL player so far. And I'm going to tell you something. There will be more. Be one a while, I can tell you there'll be more. Because some of these guys are going to look at this as, you know, it's a way to get my name back in the news. Hey, you know what? Maybe 51 former NBA and NFL and maybe soccer players and baseball players will sign a letter stating that the Russian collusion was real. These guys are going, huh, maybe if we push this enough, we'll find our next career. What next? Soccer? I'd love to see a bunch of old soccer players get rid of all the women soccer players and create the old guys soccer league that'll still beat any woman's league in the world, and the U.S. can dominate. Let's see how fast the world changes on that. What else we got? Oh, they just started a women's professional baseball league. Have you seen that? What about we just take that over before it even gets started? Let's get a bunch of Major League Baseball players and put them into that sport. Any guy that retired within 2 years of retirement is going. I mean, can you imagine a retirement age of 1 to 3 years NBA, in any sport, playing in a woman's sport? I mean, I love it because like I told you guys, the way you defeat leftism is you let them go, let them rip it, go run with it. If you can be whatever you want, let's let these guys come in, dominate the league for the next few years. And you know what left? I don't know why all these men are playing in a women's league. Women are biologically. Suddenly their science will come back to them. Hey, leftists, this is what happened when you spend years telling everybody that biological sex is a social construct. It's their own fault. They could have thrown in with the fellas, tried to get their women to make it in the men's league, but no, they wanted separate but equal. So they added, are you ready? The W. I want to be clear because some people are missing it. There are leftists that listen to the program that are going, what's he talking about? Nah, shouldn't use country people. What's he talking about? The difference between the WNBA and the NBA. I don't see it. Yeah, all the intellectuals. See, they're separated by one letter. I want to be clear. People understand. The letter is a W, and it isn't the initial of George W. Bush. No, we're talking about just a W. One little letter. But it raises an important question. What is the W for? Now, I've always assumed it stands for Women's National Basketball Association. But maybe it's for whatever. Whatever, fella. Or maybe it's for whoever. Or perhaps the NBA's players that are eyeing getting into the WNBA say it stands for We Have a Problem. Because I want you to imagine a former NBA player. You spent your career playing against grown butt men. You've competed against the LeBron Jameses and I can't name many more, all these other great players. You've been dunked on by people whose necks look like fire hydrants. You spent 82 games getting your ribs arranged by other professional, you know, bowling balls. Then you retire. And somebody says, hey, have you considered the WNBA? That's not a career move, folks. That's a plot twist. And maybe, just maybe, after some of those guys like taking Ivan, what's his name, Allen Iverson, who's broke, maybe Allen will look at it and go, I can maybe get some of my money back and learn how to use it the right way this time. Remember in soccer, now the women get a portion of what the men make. I tell you what, guys, fellas, I don't want to be part of a conspiracy, but how about we go take over soccer with some of our retired soccer players? You don't retire anymore in the NBA, folks. You just go to the W League. The W. Yeah, you can be whatever you want to be. And then do this. Fight to make the NBA have to match your salaries. They got all kinds of leagues. They got a old guys tennis league, Andy Roddick and McEnroe and all those guys, you know, occasionally play on it. And they'll even let them play against each other, like Connors would play McEnroe, whatever. People, the tennis look like remedial tennis at this point. These guys are 50, 60 years old. But people still pay to see it because they are reliving the era. There's something for everybody. Right now, the Black Lesbian League doesn't like white girls in their league. You know what? If you want to have a Black Lesbian League, do it. See how long it lasts. Let the you know, the economy dictate how it's going to work. I don't think it's going to be very successful. I mean, I don't watch much women's basketball or whatever they call it. But I will tell you this, I pay attention to it because of Caitlin Clark and this new girl. I forget her name, but she's a cutie. She's a forward, I think. I've started paying attention because I'm watching these white girls defend themselves, which, by the way, you're welcome, says Donald Trump. White people are actually fighting back. And so are these white NBA players. Or whatever they are, Croatians or whatever. The one guy didn't, he wasn't black. The NBA into the WNBA. It's the basketball equivalent of putting a senior discount sticker on your resume. Maybe the league's next slogan should be WNBA because Europe wasn't hiring. I mean, really? Here's what I love about this whole thing. These guys aren't making some complicated philosophical argument. They're doing something much more dangerous. They're taking the argument seriously. The NBA, the WNBA, the women's movement, really, because the WNBA is just a byproduct of it. They spend years telling us that gender identity is what matters. And oh, by the way, as I've been saying, the bigger overall theme is your identity matters. And I'm not talking about one that's fluid. I'm talking about the one that you know. You were born a male or a female to parents who probably loved you, and you grew up and got all kinds of experiences and became a functioning person. And if you know who you are, you're functioning in this life beautifully.
29: He's putting an end to identity politics.
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0: With SRN News, I'm Jason Walker. Few details are known right now, but the Israeli military has struck a Hamas commander in northern Gaza, targeted drone strike. That attack marks the first targeted strike Israel has announced since the 3rd of August. Targeted strikes have come under closer scrutiny since President Trump announced a deal aimed at advancing peace efforts in Gaza that would include halting those strikes. Ukrainian missiles and drones blasting Russia's naval base on the Black Sea. It comes in a strictly nighttime operation. The attack targeted the base, striking air defenses and port infrastructure. Russia fired back, killing two Ukrainians. Asian shares mostly higher as global market optimism continues on the prospects for AI stocks and semiconductor sector. SRN News.
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12: Overnight, expect mainly clear skies with a low temperature of 80. Tomorrow, Thursday, will bring mostly sunny conditions with a high reaching 93. Thursday night will be partly cloudy with a low of 79. As we head into Friday, anticipate partly sunny skies with a chance of a thunderstorm in some areas in the afternoon. The high temperature for Friday will also be 93 degrees. I'm meteorologist Jason Caterina. That's your exclusive AccuWeather forecast on AM 930, The Answer.
29: He's putting an end to identity politics.
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31: Negro, that's all you had to say.
32: Former NBA players now say they plan to declare for the 2027 WNBA draft. No joke. Royce White announced his plans after Enes Kanter Freedom made a similar move Friday, both challenging the league over its eligibility rules for transgender athletes. Our Natalie Chuck is live with much more on this. Hi, Natalie.
33: Hi, Aisha. Yeah, Enes Kanter Freedom, the 6'10", roughly 250-pound former NBA center, took to social media yesterday announcing his return to the court, but this time for the Women's League. Listen.
34: After careful consideration and reviewing the current eligibility guidelines, I am officially declaring myself a WNBA prospect. If simply declaring who you are is all that's required, then I meet every single requirement necessary to compete in the WNBA.
33: And shortly after that, former NBA first-round pick Royce White, who played three games in the league, told Fox News Digital that he will also throw his name in the ring for the WNBA draft come 2027.
6: Earlier this week, I made the announcement. I'm transgender. I'm a woman. I identify as sometimes identifying as a woman for purposes of basketball, professional basketball.
33: All of this follows the political firestorm surrounding the WNBA after star player Sophie Cunningham said she wants to protect young girls from playing against biological men. Since then, protests have erupted outside of games. Minnesota Lynx head coach saying last week there are bigger issues in women's sports than transgender players.
10: I think this is what's bothersome, is that there's a faction of people in our country that are making this a massive issue. We have some issues. Number one, we need to protect trans kids.
14: Welcome back, folks. Oh, so much to dissect there, right? There are pieces to those two clips that they play to the guys that we need to follow up on. Because they, for example, Ennis Cantor Freedom, he goes on to say, I'm not mocking anybody, their gender or anything. I'm serious about it. He's like, it's a new career. I mean, think about it. This is a cakewalk for this dude. He's 6'10". He was a center in the NBA, recently retired. This dude can ball, okay? What do you think it's going to look like when they put him in a game against these women? I'll get more into that. I'm just saying, I watched him play. There's two different games being played. Sophie Cunningham, I love her. I think that girl's amazing. She can't play against this dude. And then Royce White, who barely had an NBA career. He was a bench warmer, but he's like, what am I going to be in this league? I'm going to be a superstar. What's that girl's name? Angel Reese? Move over, Angel. These two good-looking dudes are going to get all the contracts, going to get all the attention. And Royce White, ironically, is black. I mean, he's kind of half, probably mixed. The other dude looks like he's Cantor, I don't know where he's from, but he looks like he's got some black in him. Yeah, he's probably Turkish or something. So I'm just saying, we got some minorities coming into the league. They will fit in good with those black lesbians, don't you think? What y'all think? You're listening to The Kevin Jackson Show. Kevin Jackson, 844-551-8255. The Kevin Jackson Network. Did you listen to that? At the end of that clip, the coach of the Minnesota team in the WNBA says that the number one issue is for us is to protect trans kids. The number one issue wasn't inflation, economy, women's rights, avoidance of war. I mean, there are a lot of things that could be number one. For her, the number one issue was protecting trans kids. Coaching the WNBA. Do you think that the WNBA is due for a reckoning? Because I sure do. And speaking of trans kids, are you not amazed at the growth of trans kids? How that's become a thing? To where this coach says, we got to protect them. They're a protected class. They want them to be a protected class. These kids are decorative ornaments for their deranged parents. That's what they are. And the Democrats want to create a whole new a flock of them. They want a conveyor belt of them. Why? Because if these kids don't know who they are when they grow up, they're easy to manipulate. Who's the most easy to manipulate? You know, a young girl who knows her father loves her and will protect her, has a strong feminine role model in her mother, who's a well-adjusted functional environment. Who's more likely to be at risk, her or a girl who doesn't like her father? Her mother is an alcoholic or whatever, goes from man to man. But who's more likely to be influenced by whatever's going on in the world? These people, these parents that are allowing these kids to become trans should be jailed or put into mental institutions at least. That's a whole other subject, right? I think of these kids as, because I know you've heard me talk about Megan Fox and forget her name, but she was married to Ben Affleck. Both of these women have not one. Oh, and by the way, Charlize Theron, all three of those women, not one, but two transgender kids, which Jordan Peterson and anybody with common sense would tell you is a statistical impossibility. It's like winning the Powerball. But they proudly put their kids in these little dresses and things and say, oh, my kids are trans. So somebody pushing back and saying, oh, really? Let's put men into there. And I love that Royce White, he's mocking it. The Cantor's not mocking it at all. I think he's just like, look, I'm going to make a statement about this. I think it's ridiculous. And if you're going to have rules, then let's play by the rules. But Royce White says, if I can be whatever I want to be, whenever I want to be it, then when I'm playing in the WNBA, I'm a woman. I'm a transsexual woman. When I'm not, I'm a heterosexual dude. Wouldn't life be nice if you could just switch it up like that? HR calls you in and you're a white person. You say, you know what? I know you're bringing me in here to fire me, but you can't fire fat black leftist women. I'm just sorry. You ain't going to do it. My name is Shaniqua. And then you walk out of there and you become Ted. Right. Right after that, he goes, hey, Ted. Hey, how's it going, Bill? Wouldn't life be great? By the way, a man going into the women's league, wouldn't that be groundbreaking? I mean, I'm talking about Enton Freedom, a full blown man saying, I just want to play in the women's league. You don't have any restrictions on it. So I want to play. Wouldn't that be groundbreaking? I mean, isn't that Billie Jean King challenging Bobby Riggs? Let me put it this way. One of my good friends is a lady named Nancy Lieberman. Now Nancy Lieberman Klein, even though she's gotten divorced. And Nancy Lieberman taught me how to play basketball. That girl can ball. And Nancy almost made it into the NBA. She could play. Now, it was a big deal because if Nancy could have made it, I mean, the fact that she tried out was a huge deal at the time. It put her on the map. And when she played basketball in college, she was just a phenom. I mean, to pick your best basketball player today, she was that on steroids. Caitlin Clark had nothing on Nancy Lieberman Klein. I'll put it that way. So let's examine it for a bit, because how big should it be for a guy to get into the women's league? Exactly. No big deal. And you know why it's no big deal? Because we know if he were to get into that league, he's going to dominate it. Trans men, real men getting into the league, it ain't even a question. Trans men, it ain't even a question. It's just a little lesser of it. We know if ex-NBA players go into the WNBA, there will be no women left within a year. If trans men go in, there won't be any women left within 3 years. Okay? Does that kind of put it in perspective for you? They want to say we're women. They got that W. The league says, but you're biologically male. And these guys are saying, so? And that's when the room gets really quiet, right? What a brilliant move, because it encompasses so many elements, right? It encompasses LGBT. It encompasses just men and women and the so-called toxic masculinity. It encompasses the Me Too, the women's movement. It encompasses the racial element, because it brings into play the Caitlin Clarks and the Sophie Cunninghams. It encompasses so much with just one little thing. This is the right doing its own social, pushback. You know, this is us riding on campuses. This is us, you know, destroying buildings. What? But we do it very quietly and very interestingly in ways that the left, we're using their tactics so slick and clever.
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15: In 1783, the Revolutionary War was nearly over, but America's future remained uncertain. Officers in the Continental Army were angry. Congress had failed to provide promised pay, and some considered using the Army's power to force the government's hand. George Washington understood their frustration, but he also knew the liberty they had fought to win could be destroyed by the very army that secured it. Washington confronted his officers and urged them to choose honor, patience, and loyalty to the Republic over rebellion. He could have used their anger to increase his own power. Instead, he used his influence to restrain it. Power asks what it can take. Character asks what duty requires. Washington's lesson still stands. Freedom survives when leaders place principle above ambition and remain faithful to God, country, and the people they serve.
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0: And here's a clip that explains that.
1: This is why everyone is single and men stop trying. This is the mouse paradise, a scientific experiment from the 1960s. They made the perfect world for mice with unlimited food, safety, and no predators. In the beginning, they placed 4 females and 4 males and let them multiply. The population exploded, hundreds, then thousands. Then something strange happened. They stopped mating. And within 4 years, they were extinct. But why? According to scientists, the reason was social interaction overload, just like humans on social media today. They were in 24/7 interaction with thousands of others. Too much stimulation, too much competition for social status, and this led them to lose the ability to form bonds, to mate and raise their young. Many males became so-called the beautiful ones. They lost interest in females. They just groomed themselves all day and withdrew completely because they could not compete in this chaos anymore. And the females followed by losing interest in males. So no mating, and they all just died without having babies. Since 2010, smartphones. Humans are living the same social interaction overload. 24/7 status competition, income and lifestyle comparison with thousands of others, physical looks to impossible standards. And many young people just choose to withdraw. For the first time in history, young people are having less sex than their parents. 30% of men under 30 had no sex for a year. Loneliness epidemic hits us harder than any virus could. You know, the mice couldn't turn this off, but you... You can.
0: Aha! Had you known about that experiment? Probably not. But that's where it ends up. You know, people have always said, well, I tell you what, go ahead and let the LGBT community go live amongst itself and see how long it lasts. You know, the emasculation of men, the emasculation of women. How long do you think it's going to last? You think we're going to suddenly become seahorses or something? We're going to evolve to where it's going to be a society of girly men and masculine women, and they're going to separate. And but believe me, they'll find something to fight about, and the girly men will either re-emasculate, kill all the women, or vice versa. And certainly they're not going to be breeding. And this experiment showed you it's utopia. You get all the food you want. You get everything you want. And suddenly your primal urge to enjoy your children leaves. I mean, think about this. And I don't think most people do. We separate ourselves from the animals. We say, you know, we're humans and we can separate ourselves. Okay, so we separate ourselves from the animals. But a mother in almost any species will do everything she can to protect her, her chicks or her offspring. That's the word I'm looking for. She'll do everything to protect it. I mean, she's fights. We use Mama Bear as a thing, but Mama Eagle, Mama whatever, choose whatever you want. They will protect to the hilt their children. It's instinctive, instinctual. Same with the male. Not as to the degree of the mom per se, but because he's generally out doing foraging and doing whatever else. But think about that. And so you take that instinct away. The instinct to protect something, to make it bigger than you, to where you're willing to give your life for it. How many parents, how many of you are listening to me right now? If I said to you, would you give your life for your child? Instantaneous yes. I can say it for myself. I know my wife feels the same way. I bet 99% of you were like, yeah, not unless you got some baby's kids and you're like, I wouldn't give them, not for my kids. Cause I know a lot of people that would say that, but they'd be partially joking, but partially true. I get it. But if you've got good kids that you've raised and something's up, you'd give your life for them. If somebody says it's you or your child, you know, me, instantaneously. Well, what happens when you breed that out? When you, over whatever period of time, what do I have to care about? I think about my growing up as a child, losing my mom and my feeling of, well, why do I have to care about you? I didn't have a mother. Do you understand how bad I could have been for society? Not having a mom to raise me and care for me. I had my grandmother, thankfully. This is what we're talking about. And I don't think people get it. We have to make them understand it. This is a war that has far-reaching implications. And that's why these guys fighting it, these two guys that said, you know what, let's address the insanity. And then here's what's funny about it. I think there'll be more, because the first, there's, you know, the old thing, one guy gets up and dances and it's kind of like, oh, he's being funny, he's a lunatic or whatever. But then the second person gets up and dances and suddenly everybody sees that it's okay to dance. You think this will be the only two NBA guys that do this? I'm going to make you a bet. There'll be others. You'll see videos. I got curious. I almost made a video. You know what? I'm going to declare to be in the WNBA. I've seen them play. When I was able to ball, I was better than probably 80% of those women that are playing in the WNBA. And I'm not exaggerating that. I had 2 years. I played nothing but basketball. I played every single day, come rain or shine. And I got good because I'm a natural athlete. Anyway, yeah, the left spent years, folks, demanding more voices and congratulations. Wish granted. See, no, the only thing is they wanted more voices that agreed with them. They want diversity of skin, but not diversity of ideas. And the internet gave them both, because now they're trying to regulate speech because they discovered disagreement, and they call it misinformation. Sometimes it's just information that embarrasses powerful people. And what these guys are doing is taking that information, their misinformation about, I don't know what a woman is. And they're going, oh, really? Well, looking at your information, we're going to make you earn it. We're going to make you own it. Yeah. So now I'm just telling you, this is going to, it's got enough legs to have meaning. I would say, what's her name? Lakin, not Lakin, the girl that was a swimmer that lost to that dude. You better believe, Riley Gaines, maybe that was the guy's name. I can't remember, but the point is that woman that lost to the dude who lost first place to a dude. I mean, there was no way she's going to beat this guy in 20 lifetimes as a woman, but she's got to be cheering this. And as I said, this guy, Canton, he's not mocking him. He's saying, I'm not in any way mocking him. I'm dead serious. I want to play in their league. I want to show you what a dude can do in their league.

get more. And it's going to blow up the so-called women's movement, and it's going to attack the LGBT, specifically the T. And let me tell you something. Women are going to be grateful for it, and the LGB are going to be grateful for it. And many of the T's are going to be grateful for it, and many of the Q's and the IA's and the asterisk. Because it's going to force people to look at things objectively. Look, if you, again, I go back to the freaks. If you want to be a freak, fine. Understand people are going to look at it, talk about it, whatever. That's what we do with things that are freak. If we see a spaceship or what looks like a spaceship in the air, people are going to talk about that freaky object in the sky. It's not an aspersion. It's not anything personal. It's just something that freaks you out. You ever been freaked out? Of course you have. So get over yourselves. But don't think that we got to go along with it. So WNBA, you're going to figure out, we don't have to go along with your, I don't know what a woman is. Sorry, Katanji. We know what a woman is. We're very bright when it comes to this type of stuff. We're smart Americans. You question everybody. You can question Republicans. You can question Democrats. You should question me. You should question the media. Truth isn't fragile. It doesn't need a censorship department. It survives.

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5: With SRN News, I'm Jason Walker. Investigation continuing in Texas, where an Army Apache attack helicopter has gone down in a field, killing both crew members. The crash also sparked a wildfire, forcing several homes to be evacuated. Authorities in nearby Fort Hood say the soldiers were on a routine training mission. Severe storms in the Midwest, tornadoes, flash flooding, and more. At least three people are dead.
6: Sadly, the four-year-old died in Jennings County. That was a tree that fell on their home. And we have reports of various levels of injuries across the state. And again, two other fatalities that may be weather-related. We're working on confirming those.
5: Jonathan Whittem, head of the Indiana Department of Homeland Security. Widespread damage from storms also in parts of Illinois and Ohio. Hopkins, Minnesota, Police Chief Brent Johnson says three people from the same family have been found dead in an apparent murder-suicide inside a home daycare while half dozen other children were present.
7: The Hopkins Police Department, in coordination with multiple other agencies, responded to a report of a stabbing at a residence operating as a home daycare. Upon arrival, officers located a deceased 41-year-old male with a self-inflicted gunshot wound and a deceased 41-year-old female and 7-year-old female victim with stab wounds. They were all members of the same family.
5: A Los Angeles County grand jury has indicted Nick Reiner on murder charges, that and the killing nearly 1 year ago of his parents, Rob Reiner and Michelle Singer Reiner. Couple stabbed to death December 14th. Federal Civil Rights Agency is dropping the subpoena enforcement action against Nike, saying the company has complied with requests for information in the probe. This is SRN News.
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10: On Monday, the Ninth Circuit Court of Appeals ruled that roughly 2,400 federal lawsuits against Meta, TikTok, Google, and Snap can move forward. Thousands more are lined up in state court. Who's suing? School districts, states, parents, families.

0: Families whose kids suffered real lasting harm, some who lost their children, to algorithms engineered to keep them hooked. 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The court said, oh, yes, you can. The next trial, it starts tomorrow. Their motto was move fast and break things. The bill for the breakage arrived. And it's billions of dollars. Want the stories that big tech hopes that you'll miss? Go right now to sign up for my free newsletter at getkim.com.
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15: Overnight will be mainly clear with a low of 80. Thursday is expected to bring mostly sunny skies with a high of 93. By Thursday night, it will be partly cloudy with a low of 79. Friday will feature partly sunny conditions with the possibility of a thunderstorm in some areas during the afternoon. Expect a high of 93 on Friday. I'm meteorologist Jason Caterina. That's your exclusive AccuWeather forecast on AM 930, The Answer.

0: primary election, Francesca Hong versus David Crowley. We, of course, know the outcome. That happened during the program yesterday morning. David Crowley eking out a win over Francesca Hong. Now, you would think that now it's time for the Democrats, and especially the incredibly far left, to say, look, well, we gotta come together here. We gotta do this and that or whatever. But no, not for Hassan Piker. He's essentially melted down as a result of this. And we'll tell you what he said, but also how Spencer Pratt, remember Spencer Pratt? He came this close, of course, to advancing to the Los Angeles mayor's race. And a lot of people thought that that was an ultimate denial. But Spencer Pratt is nothing like Hassan Piker. And I think we'll find out why. But, folks, welcome to the show. Kyle Warren with you. Here we are. It's Thursday morning. We're making it through another great week of broadcasting. Hope that you're doing well. We've got a lot of ground to cover, of course, on the program this morning. KyleWarrenShow.com is the website. You can check out our live streams. You can also check out all about our regular contributors and, of course, our direct messages. And we've got a text message this morning that we'll tell you about here in just a few minutes from Don in St. Pete, which I think really exemplifies how a lot of people might be feeling out there regarding the Iran conflict and where we're at, where we're going, and where we should be. And once again, we'll tell you about that here in just a few minutes. Our telephone lines, of course, 949-822-7959. That's 949-822-7959. If you'd like to be part of the program this morning, and you can text us just like Don in St. Pete at 949-942-5997. That's 949-942-5997. All right. So, yeah, we're going to talk about Iran, of course. We'll talk about this very disturbing story that's coming out of the Middle East having to do with the aircraft carrier USS Abraham Lincoln and some of the issues that some of the crew appear to be having. This is a very, very sad and disturbing story that we'll tell you about. And then also, of course, we've got a lot more going on with the White House. We've got Leavitt leaving her post, and she's going to do that, of course, because she wants to be with her family at this time. Now that she's had the brand new baby, completely understandable, but it may change the dynamic, of course, in how the White House communicates with the press. So we'll talk about that a little bit. But once again, we've got a lot to do, and let's start here. I want to start with this because the defeat of Francesca Hong, I thought was just sublime. And even though it was this tiniest of margins to win. And by the way, they don't have automatic recalls in the state of Wisconsin. I believe they can be requested, but depending on the difference in vote percentages, that particular campaign would probably have to pay for that. And it'd be upwards of $1 million. So I don't know that that's going to be happening. But nevertheless, it was sublime to see Francesca Hong defeated. And hopefully it begins to break the narrative that here comes the DSA and it's going to be a total takeover. But at the same time, and I want to be clear about this, at the same time, you've got many Democrats, it would seem, that are not really offended by the DSA platforms, but they just want a Democrat to win. So there is some, you know, strategery, as it were, going on in that thought process. But at the same time, the best outcome for the state of Wisconsin, right, is to have Tom Tiffany win the governorship there. And I believe we can do so much with the right messaging, with the right emphasis, and certainly with the right education, one might think, about what the Democrats really are up to, regardless of if they're a DSA or not. So we shall see. But this from Breitbart. Communist streamer Hassan Piker melted down over communist Francesca Hong's upset loss in Tuesday's Democrat primary election for Wisconsin governor. Piker blamed, and I have to edit some of this, for radio broadcast, because we have standards here, of course. Piker blamed the blankety-blank national media, who he says are lying to voters about Democrat socialist candidates. He also threatened revenge on the Democrat Party establishment. That's right. He actually said the knives are out. And it wasn't against, I mean, I'm sure they are against Republicans and everybody else, but especially against the Democrat Party establishment, the knives are out. Listen to that kind of rhetoric. It's not that, well, you know, we lost this one. We're going to convince everybody. We're going to double our efforts. You know, this kind of, no. It's the knives are out. Wake up. Corporate media is blankety blank lying to you. That's it. There was not a single blankety blank poll that showed that Haley Stevens was going to outperform Abdul El-Sayed in a matchup with Mike Rogers, Piker said, comparing media coverage of the Michigan Senate primary race to that of Wisconsin's. That didn't stop CNN, MS Now, ABC, CBS from skipping a blankety-blank beat every damn day of the week and saying, no, Abdul's going to lose to Mike Rogers. He's too Muslim. Hong had been leading in some polls by more than 20 points just weeks out from the election. David Crawley, a Milwaukee County executive who dropped out of the race before receiving Governor Tony Evans' endorsement, early won the race. Hong's loss is a big blow to the Democrat socialist movement, and a movement Piker says will, quote, have knives out, as I mentioned, for establishment Democrats going forward. I tell you what, hold that thought, my friends. We got a lot more when we come back. Kyle Warren with you. Heading into Thursday morning.
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2: 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But I think Abdul El-Sayed is the most radical major party candidate for the United States Senate ever. The sprint of the Democratic Party over the left edge.
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3: 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Who is he? What's he supposed to do? Why is everyone dead? Gradually, he remembers his mission. Trying to stop the sun from eating itself. Soon, Gosling's character meets an alien he names Rocky. Turns out he's on the same rescue mission. This PG-13 drama emphasizes courage and tugs at the heartstrings. Content concerns include glimpses of dead astronauts as well as light profanity and suggestive innuendo. So we're giving Project Hail Mary a 3.5 out of 5 for family friendliness. 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I'm Adam Holtz for Plugged In by Focus on the Family.
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5: 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And we say, God, let it be. It means breaking the chains of anxiety and depression in your life. It means breaking the chains of even an illness you are facing where you feel like you are powerless. That is not your authority. 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We know you don't waste pain. Lord, be the king over my life.
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1: You won't catch me coming up, my love.
2: And we'll also talk a little bit more about this story this morning about the Air Force One ruse. Remember back in the day, President Clinton went into, I think, was Pakistan or something like that? He did not come in on Air Force One. He came in, well, he came in on an airplane whose call sign, well, maybe, who knows, would have been Air Force One because he was on that plane, but he did not come in on the 747. He came in on an unmarked government plane because of security concerns, but everybody else flew in on Air Force One, very similar to how everybody else flew out of Turkey. But we'll talk about that here in just a little bit. We were just in the midst of Hassan Piker melting down as Spencer Pratt, right? Remember the former Los Angeles mayoral candidate. He did not advance to the runoff. Which was a very, very sad thing, but certainly, it's another conversation altogether, isn't it? But Spencer Pratt is nothing like Hassan Piker. You know, Spencer Pratt didn't be a big baby about the whole thing. And that's going to do him well, by the way, in his future, I think. Spencer Pratt did a lot of things that helped to really electrify that LA mayoral primary race. And because why? Because he was telling things the way that they were. He wasn't mincing words. He wasn't pulling any punches. And I think the establishment, if you want to call it that, absolutely hated it. They just couldn't take it. If Spencer Pratt had the ability to go up, you know, head to head in the mayoral race for Los Angeles, it could very well end the Democrats' reign there. I would think, and you'd have some real positive change. You'd have some real things of getting things back to where they should be with common sense. Like, you know, you shouldn't have to step over homeless people in going into restaurants and so forth. It just kind of follows, doesn't it? But anyway, back to this article from Breitbart. Reality TV star turned politician Spencer Pratt popped up to roast Piker, saying the DSA are freaking out that everyone is realizing Emperor Mao here has no clothes. yes. Crowley will now take on Republican nominee Tom Tiffany in the general election. But Hassan Piker, he's got the knives out. He says it's the blankety blank media. And on it goes. It's the blankety blank media. And so I just think it's sublime. I think it's wonderful that Hassan Piker is melting down the way that he is, or saying what he's saying, only because, again, it just absolutely reinforces exactly the kinds of people that you're dealing with, and dangerous and sad and pathetic all at the same time. And it would seem to me, it's like, you know, well, then, you know, Hassan Piker, nobody's forcing you to live in the United States of America. Nobody's forcing you to be an American. But if you are going to live in the United States of America, we have a particular form of government, right? We have a particular system. We have the U.S. Constitution. None of that is going to change. We're not going to simply give up on it. We're not going to suddenly want to disown it in some way, shape, or form. We're just not going to do that. And so, yeah, he's free to go. he's free to go wherever he wants to go. But the actual term, can you imagine, by the way, if you had a Republican operative or streamer or something like that, And they came out and they said, the knives are out now. The knives are out. They would be vilified for such a thing. I mean, on top of everything else Hassan Piker has ever said or talked about. But it is interesting to see them go to that extreme. And so again, yeah, it just tells us an awful lot about who they are. Also, of course, we'll now take a look here in a little bit about the possibilities here of David Crowley beating Tom Tiffany following this primary win in Wisconsin. And so I think that they will have a very good chance of winning in terms of the Democrat, in terms of the Democrat ticket there. And that's because of the following. Yes, they are, you know, Crowley is supposedly a moderate, but he is going to hit on this affordability issue. He's going to hit on these kinds of things, and they will do it. And the media, you know, no matter what Hassan Piker might say, the media will actually help craft that message and sort of that message so it doesn't sound too far over. It will sound incredibly moderate. It will sound incredibly common sense. It will, there'll be all kinds of stories about cost of living or affordability in Wisconsin and how people have been struggling and why they think that is, and yet what Crowley is proposing to do or what these, you know, ideas might be. But again, and we all know, nobody has a magic wand. I mean, if Trump had a magic wand and could wave it to fix the economy, he would have done so. Now, there are so many different factors, obviously, in terms of energy, which we'll talk about Iran here in a little bit. But if it was easy to do, everybody would be doing it. And to some degree, I want to say that it is easy to do because you want to get government out of the way. You also want to have, in terms of less regulation, reduced taxes and things like that. But it's also something you have to maintain. You have to maintain those forces, you know, not coming in and then ruining the run that you're on. You can look at what's happening in Florida, and it's very, very good. But you also have to stay on top of it, because if you don't stay on top of it, you're going to get all kinds of other problems that are going to happen. But as I'm saying, if it was all easy, everybody would be doing it. But you also have to have a commitment. You have to have a commitment to allow the market to do good things, to allow opportunities to be available. That's what you have to be involved in. Once again, folks, KyleWarrenShow.com is the website, of course, and at 949-822-7959 is the telephone number. Now, I want to get to a, because right before we head to the next segment, I want to get to a text message that came in, and it came in from Don in St. Pete. And I think that Don in St. Pete is number one, very passionate about what's happening in terms of what's happening with Iran. But he's also helping to define, I think, what a lot of people out there, how they feel about this ongoing conflict, the on again, off again, and the fact that people want a resolution to this. And he writes in via text, and he says, in my entire life, I can say this year so far is the worst year for people in the U.S. Heat, floods, fires, storms, cost of living, Iran, etc. He says people, including myself, are sick and tired of Trump talking about negotiations with Iran. It's blankety blank talk, he says. He says basically, and I'm just going to paraphrase here for a moment, make up your mind on what's happening. He says we are sick of it. Don in St. Pete. And again, and I get it. I know that there is so much frustration out there, and there's a lot of passion about this. And really, and there should be. And I do think, and we've been talking about this on the program for quite some time now, I think people want a definitive resolution to this. They do not want there to be another back and forth. Today we're negotiating. It might get a deal. Okay, tomorrow we're not negotiating. We're not going to have a deal. I don't like what the deal is. They don't want a deal. Oh, now they say they want a deal, but there's not really going to be a deal. And it's not, I'm not trying to criticize Trump per se, but I do think that the American people, and I'll actually phrase it this way because I think this is the proper way to phrase it, and that is, I think the American people will support a definitive action, whether or not that is a particular attack, strategic attack designed to facilitate the goal, or the economic squeeze, and also as a bonus, bringing in these other nations, maybe make deals with them, right? In order to squeeze out Iran altogether. But they want something definitive, and they will support it. All right, stay with us, folks. Kyle Warren with you. We are coming back.
3: Foundations of Freedom, a look at America's founding principles and the leaders who shaped our nation.
4: In 1783, the Revolutionary War was nearly over, but America's future remained uncertain. Officers in the Continental Army were angry. Congress had failed to provide promised pay, and some considered using the Army's power to force the government's hand. George Washington understood their frustration, but he also knew the liberty they had fought to win could be destroyed by the very army that secured it. Washington confronted his officers and urged them to choose honor, patience, and loyalty to the Republic over rebellion. He could have used their anger to increase his own power. Instead, he used his influence to restrain it. Power asks what it can take. Character asks what duty requires. Washington's lesson still stands. Freedom survives when leaders place principle above ambition and remain faithful to God, country, and the people they serve.
5: With SRN News, I'm Jason Walker. Attorneys for the man charged with killing Charlie Kirk says he shouldn't be eligible for the death penalty because the shooter hit the, quote, intended target during an event attended by thousands. Tyler Robinson's lawyers say prosecutors have not proven that others who attended the event were in danger by the shooting. While many Americans are used to the heat and humidity, large parts of Europe will be sweltering once again later this week. Britain is gearing up for another round of 100-degree weather. Authorities are taking stock of the damage in several states from Tuesday's massive storm of tornadoes, heavy rain, and strong damage in several areas. One child was killed in Indiana when a tree fell on a house. Also hit hard parts of Ohio and Illinois. This is SRN News.
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9: 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I'd be honored to have your vote on August 18th. Please vote Jennifer Winkler for state representative. 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
12: Overnight, expect mainly clear skies with a low temperature of 80. Tomorrow, Thursday, will bring mostly sunny conditions with a high of 93. Thursday night will be partly cloudy with a low of 79. Looking ahead to Friday, anticipate partly sunny skies with a chance of a thunderstorm in some areas during the afternoon. The high temperature for Friday will be 93 degrees. I'm meteorologist Jason Katarina. That's your exclusive AccuWeather forecast on AM 930, The Answer.

0: All right, welcome back, everybody. Kyle Warren with you, of course. And we are glad that you're with us this morning. And, you know, we've been telling you all about Food for the Poor, this wonderful ministry and organization that is helping children throughout 15 countries in Latin America and the Caribbean. Because more and more families are finding it harder, of course, to put food on the table. And in many cases, it's the children that are the ones that are feeling this impact the most. We've been telling you about the young person named Danny who doesn't have any food to bring for lunch to school. And, you know, these are real stories. And think about this story, of course, being amplified many times over. And you can start to see the scale and the problem that exists. So if you're listening here in the overnights or the early morning hours, you're listening in from your truck, or if you're just finishing up a shift or starting your shift or in the middle of the shift, you're a first responder or healthcare worker, military member, or someone putting in the hours while the rest of the world sleeps, then we can all come together here with this great overnight listening audience and do something about this problem. Because I'm sure we all agree, if there's a problem, we have to find a way to fix it. And this is one of those opportunities. And what I love so much about Food for the Poor is that it's not just about handing out the food. It's about working on the ground with trusted partners, with working through churches that are there, providing the food, but also helping the families become more stable, help them find self-sufficiency. That's a practical approach to this issue that will not go away unless somebody acts, right? And this is something we can all get behind. So here's what your gift can do. You stand with us. Your one-time gift of $80 will help provide life-saving food for two children for a whole year. $160 helps provide life-saving food for four children for a year. $400 helps provide life-saving food for 10 children for a whole year. And again, that's a real practical approach. That's an impact that will be felt. And that's the food on the table. Otherwise, you'll have children who may as otherwise simply go without, right? So please call today, 855-353-HOPE. That's 855-353-HOPE. And you've been hearing about this all over the station, especially on Bill Bunkley's program, I know. 855-353-HOPE, or go to letstalkfaith.com. 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All right, so this story caught my eye earlier because it's one of those stories where you say to yourself, this was preventable. And it's most unfortunate you're not going to hear really the media, or you're not going to hear the Democrat politicians talk about how preventable this particular thing really, really was. So let me tell you, this from the California Post, of course, the adjunct to the New York Post. An activist judge appointed by California Governor Gavin Newsom freed a criminal illegal immigrant just a day before he allegedly butchered a retiree to death in his front yard. Contra Costa Superior Judge Nichelle Holmes released Marcos Irarte Valdez, 36 years old, a criminal alien who also holds citizenship in Spain, just before Irarte Valdez allegedly fatally stabbed Todd Stewart, 68 years old, at Stewart's Martinez home last week. Irarte Valdez, who had been in the U.S. since 2007, was already in trouble with the law and was granted pretrial release by Holmes for a residential burglary case when he was jailed last Tuesday for allegedly violating the terms of his home detention monitoring. Holmes was appointed to her post by Newsom in 2024. She shockingly let Irarte Valdez walk just about 24 hours before he allegedly committed the horrifying killing of Stewart. Holmes described herself as a protester in the profile published by her law school alma mater in 2017. Well, that's nice. That's good. What are you protesting? People doing work in their garage? And maybe an illegal alien will come along and dispatch them? And I'm not trying to be funny. I'm being absolutely serious. And again, the very fact that this person was, released at all is an outrage. And certainly, they were there. Evidently, this person was there to commit another robbery. And it appears that he may have surprised Stewart at his home. It's awful. It's just awful. Surveillance footage that captured the horrifying attack shows Irarte Valdez pulling up to Stewart's house in a Cadillac SUV, wearing dark jeans, a gray shirt, and protective vest. He sits in the vehicle for a while before getting out and allegedly launching a vicious knife attack on Stewart. The men can be seen fighting on a sidewalk between two parked cars before Stewart is knocked to the ground. Irarte Valdez allegedly continues stabbing him even after he falls, as Stewart screams in pain. Stewart, husband and father of two, was pronounced dead at the scene, despite medics' urgent attempts to save him. Comps have not said what prompted the attack or whether Irarte Valdez and Stewart knew each other. Another report that I had heard had the theory of he may have been there to try to rob the house. It doesn't matter. What matters is this guy was out on the street, and he should not have been. This was another preventable homicide by someone who's not supposed to even be in the country. If that had not been the case, then Mr. Stewart here, 68 years old, would have continued living his life. It is an absolute outrage. But yet, we need to stop any deportations. We need to let people out of jail. We shouldn't detain them or keep them in jail. What are we, monsters? And on it goes. How many, and I think this is a really good question, how many people have to die needlessly at the hands of someone who's not even supposed to be in this country? How many have to die before it becomes the norm to say, we need to stop this? I don't know. Is it 1,000? Is it 55,000? Is it 1,000,000? What's the number, Democrats? What's the number, left? What's the number? You tell us. Because I think one is way too many. And that's just my opinion. And I think, though, that it's shared by so many of you out there this morning. So Gavin Newsom, yeah, go ahead. Run for president, Gavin Newsom. Yeah, run for president. And this story is going to be right behind you the whole way. And some will not care, but others will. All right. Well, before we head out to the break, we've got Todd in Tampa this morning. So let's count it in. 5, 4, 3, 2, 1. Go, Todd.
1: Let's get down to business. The left doesn't care. They have a hitman on every corner. I've been saying that for 15, 16 years. Okay? You don't understand. That's radical Islam. When you hear of a knife, when you hear the car ramming into people, oh, you're Islamophobic. Okay? It's a disgrace. They're killing our people. Do you understand that? Do you understand that?
0: All right, Todd, we got to watch the language, though, my friend.
1: I apologize. I just want to just here's it's not your son lying dead in the street. That's not your daddy lying dead in the street. Okay, it's a disgrace what's happening in our country here. Here's Hassan Piker. He can't. Carville, 2 weeks ago you said you can't. You're not down for the Democrat Party and kill and getting rid of Israel. Now you just changed your tune. You're a joke, okay? And Rubio, these people can't run for office and overthrow our government. It's a disgrace, okay? And let me say, I got two MyPillows. okay? You didn't want that Mike Lindell, you didn't want to win amnesty, and that's why we don't want amnesty. You lost the election. They didn't beat you. You lost the election, okay? Stand up for Jesus. Stand up for the American people. Donald, get these illegals out of here and take the oil and bomb Iran like I told you a year ago and toughen up. Let's get to work and save the country and save our family.
0: All right. It's Todd in Tampa, everybody. Stay with us. We're coming back.
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7: 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Representative Alexandria Ocasio-Cortez recently told a credulous Jonathan Carl of ABC that woke 1.0 was crazy when asked about certain Democratic Socialists of America's candidates' positions from the recent past. She then went on to state, quote, "During COVID, there was a huge opening of the Overton window. We were shut down. I think that during lockdown, rhetoric in that time is not rhetoric that we would use today," close quote. It didn't occur to Carl to ask what COVID had to do with nostrums, like abolishing the police, men could be women, Thanksgiving should be canceled, riots from the left were peaceful. Of course, the answer is nothing. And if woke 1.0 is now passé, why? And is it better than woke 2.0, which now includes defending and marching for terrorist organizations, including the day after they slaughtered hundreds of innocents, including dozens of Americans? AOC is a member of the DSA. Their party has a number of Marxist caucuses today. If woke 1.0 is outdated, beware woke 2.0. It's better labeled Marxist Islamism.
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1: All right, welcome back, everybody. Kyle Ward with you, and we've got a lot more going on. And if you were born on
2: this day in history,
1: that's right. If you were born on this day in history, and yeah, we actually we've got some good ones. I think we got some good ones. Well, we always have good ones, and sometimes for better or for worse. Typically, we have some significant ones, or we have some famous ones. So I'll just leave it at that. But we got a couple of really good ones here on the program this morning for this day in history. How about this? How about if you were born on August the 13th? Well, first off, of course, happy birthday. Second of all, you share a birthday with Alfred Hitchcock, right? The amazing, legendary British filmmaker. You remember Psycho. Remember Rear Window and North by Northwest. I remember these films. I saw them, you know, later on. And especially what I want to think of as well, The Birds. Anybody remember The Birds? That was also pretty, pretty terrifying. And they would make movies like that using the, you know, the technology of the day. It was state of the art. By today's standards, might seem kind of quaint. But also, when you have limitations like that, where you don't have unlimited CGI everything, you have to be really creative, you know, because none of this stuff had ever been invented yet, you know, for CGI or that kind of thing. And they'd have to use creative ways of fooling what you were seeing, because it had to represent something, or the use of matte paintings. Do you ever remember when you first saw Star Wars? If it was back in the day, and if you saw Star Wars in a theater, you remember you saw when Obi-Wan Kenobi, he has to go and he has to take down the shield generator power source, and he has to climb out on this little tower. And you look, and the wide shot is there, and you see Obi-Wan, and he's manipulating the controls, but yet it looks like there is an almost endless drop-off, you know, down into the depths of the Death Star. Well, that was a matte painting, right, that goes around the shot that they would film on a soundstage in England. But the effect is there, and it fools you for a moment, but you get an expansive feeling, and that's the cool thing about making movies, right? Is that you can create these things that never existed, but yet exist in your mind now because you saw it in the movie. So you share a birthday with Alfred Hitchcock. He was born in 1899. He passed away in 1980. Also, on this day in history, 1860, that's the day Annie Oakley was born. She used to perform with Buffalo Bill Cody on his famous Wild West tour. And can you imagine those days? Can you imagine watching Annie Oakley do her sharpshooting in those performances? She passed away in 1926, born in 1860. So right there, the year right here at the beginning of the Civil War era, and living through the century in 1926. What a life, right? To see these things happen and how the country changed, how the world changed post-Civil War and into the 20th century. How cool is that? Also, you share a birthday with Janet Yellen. You may remember she was used to chair the Federal Reserve and was the U.S. Treasury Secretary, and she was born in 1946, and she is still going today, that is for sure. Also, on this day in history in 1961, Berlin is divided into two, right? They began to build the barrier, basically, barbed wire and so forth to start off, and then, of course, it became the Berlin Wall. And when Ronald Reagan went to Berlin in the 80s, and he said that famous quote, and it still gives you chills today, And I think it was almost not in that speech. I think it was almost not in that speech, but Reagan went ahead with it, as I recall, if I recall correctly. And he said, Mr. Gorbachev, tear down this wall. That, my friends, was the kind of boldness, the kind of thing that you need to, to really put forward when you're a leader like that. Some would say, don't push it. Don't push it too much. But Reagan wasn't about not pushing it. Reagan was about making it right, making the world a better place. And again, and I think this was, I think it's John in Sarasota, right? Who loves to talk about, you know, you don't see people trying to get into East Germany. I'm just sort of paraphrasing here, or getting through that wall or going to that communist or socialist country. You know, they're not risking everything to get over the wall, right? To get into East Berlin. But they'd risk everything to get over that wall and get into West Berlin. And nothing that the DSAers are ever going to say that are going to make me, and I think so many of you, ever say, well, yeah, maybe, I don't know, this capitalist thing just hasn't worked out. We really need to make some changes here. And, you know, it's just fine. We'll just need to dismantle this. Make America East Berlin, right? Make America the Soviet Union. And nobody's going to get behind that unless they're Hassan Piker or some other, you know, lunatic like this. And the thing is, and here's the scary part, right? Normally, and we use this term, and even the president has used the term lunatic, and I think it's descriptive in the sense of people have such a mindset that you think that it's so completely wrong and it's so completely misinformed and to some degree even evil, right? And many of these people, that you'd have to be a lunatic to believe it. You'd have to be a lunatic to fight for those kinds of things. So it is pretty appropriate, but I might even use a different term. Just call them functional lunatics, because they hate this place so much, and they hate democracy, and they hate the republic, and they hate, the real expressions of Americanism that have been going on for 250 years. You know, but they hate it so much, but yet they can, in a very conniving and a very steady way, plan how they are going to attack it all, plan how they are going to cause its downfall, plan how they are going to dismantle it all. So yes, how about functional lunatic? That's maybe a really good new phrase to bring out. Also on this day in the year 1521, the Aztec capital, Tenochtitlan, as it were, fell to Hernan Cortes. And Tenochtitlan, I think, would have, and correct me if I'm wrong here, would have eventually become Mexico City, or it's in the same basic place, as I recall from my Latin American classes way back when, back in the day. But yes, 1521, imagine that kind of history and that kind of distance in history that we have, but yet pretty still obviously very, very significant. No doubt about that. Also on this day in history, in 1995, we lost Mickey Mantle, right? The major star of the New York Yankees and so forth. Just an absolute amazing baseball player. And he died of liver cancer. He was 63 years old. And Mickey Mantle, of course, inspired millions.

0: play for many years. And it's always, I'm always reminded that he's compared to Mickey Mantle. All right, stay with us, folks. Kyle Warren with you. We're coming back. Top of the hour news is next.
1: Maybe you've thought about taking a cruise. 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But this is not just another vacation. This is the Gulf of America Cruise. 7 days through the Caribbean with Mike Gallagher, Scott Jennings, Larry O'Connor, Jennifer Horn, and a ship full of people who love this country. 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
3: With SRN News, I'm Jason Walker. Authorities taking stock of the damage in several states following Tuesday's huge storm with tornadoes, heavy rain, and major damage in several regions. Worst of all, one child was killed in Indiana when a tree fell on a house. Also hit hard parts of Illinois and Ohio. Indiana Governor Mike Braun says the storm was a statewide disaster.
4: There were places down like around Newcastle, Henry County, got up to 10 inches of rain. So where it was mostly wind up here and losing power in that neck of the woods, roads were being washed out. There were a lot of water rescues, so this was quite a storm that moved across our state.
3: This has something that has a lot of European leaders very concerned, low water levels threatening one of Hungary's main power sources.
5: Hungary is taking steps to raise the Danube River's water level to keep its only nuclear power plant running. Hungary's prime minister says persistent drought and heat waves have brought the river to record lows, threatening the POC's nuclear plant's operations. The Soviet-built plant relies on the Danube to cool its reactors and is now operating at just over 10% capacity. Authorities will build a bed sill to raise water levels in an effort to ward off a complete shutdown of the plant, which supplies about a third of Hungary's electricity. Two large barges could also be sunk to raise water levels as well. I'm Lisa Dwyer.
3: Israel's military striking a Hamas commander in northern Gaza in a targeted drone strike. That attack marks the first targeted strike for Israel since the 3rd of August. Targeted strikes had come under very close scrutiny since President Trump announced a deal aimed at advancing peace efforts in Gaza. This is SRN News.
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0: It's because I'll back President Trump, put America first, and fight illegal immigration. I'll back the blue, defend our Second Amendment, fight the radical left, and keep data centers out of Sarasota County. On August 18th, I'd be honored to have your vote. Vote Jennifer Winkler for state representative. 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
2: In 1783, the Revolutionary War was nearly over, but America's future remained uncertain. Officers in the Continental Army were angry. Congress had failed to provide promised pay, and some considered using the Army's power to force the government's hand. George Washington understood their frustration, but he also knew the liberty they had fought to win could be destroyed by the very army that secured it. Washington confronted his officers and urged them to choose honor, patience, and loyalty to the Republic over rebellion. He could have used their anger to increase his own power. Instead, he used his influence to restrain it. 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Character asks what duty requires. Washington's lesson still stands. Freedom survives when leaders place principle above ambition and remain faithful to God, country, and the people they serve.
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6: Overnight, expect mainly clear skies with a low temperature of 80. Tomorrow, Thursday, will bring mostly sunny conditions with a high reaching 93. Thursday night will be partly cloudy with a low of 79. As we head into Friday, anticipate partly sunny skies with a chance of a thunderstorm in some areas in the afternoon. The high temperature for Friday will also be 93 degrees. I'm meteorologist Jason Caterina. That's your exclusive AccuWeather forecast on AM 930, The Answer.

0: Iran that actually creates a lot more violence and a lot more military issues in the Strait of Hormuz, for example, as we approach the midterms. We'll tell you what General Jack Keane had to say about that possibility. Because, as I've been telling you ever since February the 28th, my friends, the Iranians believe that they have the ability to wait out. They know the midterms are coming. They know that that is a de facto clock for the administration, for the GOP altogether. And they're trying to make that happen. They're trying to make it the worst possible scenario for the midterms. And what is kind of infuriating, shall we say, to say the least, is the fact that you got a lot of people in this country, especially in the media, talking head TV people and so forth, and they would like to see the midterms go badly as well. And so they're more than happy to, I think, sort of be on that same side. Yeah, we got to defeat Trump. Yeah, that's the whole point. The whole point is defeating Trump. The whole point is not making sure Iran doesn't have a nuclear weapon by whatever means that might look like. And it's really not about, you know, stopping their influence in the region. It's not about having this revolutionary government that started back in 1979 that has oppressed the people and killed tens of thousands of their own people. Also, they've killed Americans. They've been completely destabilizing to the region for a half century. But yet, it's really most important to stop Trump. That's what I think is starting to really wear on people. I think it's really starting to make people feel like, what difference does it make at this point? Why try? Well, we got some really good reasons to try, my friends. We got some really good reasons to try. All right, welcome back to the show. Kyle Warren with you. And, of course, kylewarrenshow.com is the website. 949-822-7959 is the number to call if you'd like to be part of the program this morning. And we've already got the telephone lines lighting up here in hour number two of the broadcast. Let's head over to the phones and say good morning to Mary in Sarasota. Good morning, Mary.
1: Well, good morning, Ronnie. I thought that was himself speaking.
0: Well, thank you.
1: The voice inflection was very similar. Very good. Yes, that was a wonderful day when that wall came down. I still have some cookware that says West Germany on it. I'm not telling you how old I am, but there you go.
0: Love it.
1: Yes, speaking of the ding-dong factor, I thought I was the first one to chant that ding-dong, the Hong was gone, but then I heard it.
0: Oh, no kidding. Oh, wow. That's funny.
1: And yeah, somebody said it on the television then, right? And, yeah, now we've got the ding-dong that you need. Just hours before you said, indeed, that the judge in California, another ding-dong, another DEI kind of person on the bench, that robe needs to be taken away from her immediately, if not sooner. That is such a travesty.
0: Mm-hmm.
1: Of just terrible. Those are the kind of women that really just give me a cringe. You know, they are just a travesty to their gender, quite honestly. Unlike Ashley Moody and our favorite, our favorite smart women, like Jennifer Winkler, who's been on the Salem Network advertising. And for those of us that are getting out in the heat of this summer and working at the polls or at the early voting stations to answer questions and help people understand exactly who needs to be put into positions of responsibility and who remain where they are and not in government. So we're just out there working hard, and this goes across the highways and byways. Got to get involved. We can't leave it to everyone else to get the right people to represent us. And that's all I have to say, basically, is just keep working it.
0: Well, you are so right, Mary. And that's the thing. Everybody, you know, working as though the whole thing depends on them. And then, you know, getting into this whole thing, that this is such a wonderful call to action that, that you're making, because that's the way that you make a real difference.
1: Thank you for that. And you are making a difference. Thank you for giving us a voice. God bless you and everyone and this wonderful Thursday.
0: Thank you.
1: Later.
0: Mary. Yes,
1: bye.
0: Take care. Thank you so much, Mary. Mary in Sarasota, everybody. Great call. I appreciate her kind words. And God bless you, Mary, because, again, see, that's the thing. Did you hear what Mary's talking about? Well, let me ask you this. Do you hear Mary sort of whining about things? No. She's telling it like it is. Yeah, look at what this judge did. They let this person off, and we see the heinous crime that they committed. But Mary is wanting to do something about it. And she's calling others to action. And she's showing how when you actually do these kinds of things, you can change your town. You can change your community. You can change your city. You can change your state. And we can change this country for the better and get it back onto the course that it really has needed to be on for quite some time, back to the original courses. I'm telling you, my friends, I appreciate what Mary's saying. So, and that is energizing us here on this wonderful Thursday morning, starting into hour number two of the broadcast. So don't go anywhere. Kyle Warren with you. KyleWarrenShow.com is the website. Come on back, because we'll be right here.

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2: On Monday, the Ninth Circuit Court of Appeals ruled that roughly 2,400 federal lawsuits against Meta, TikTok, Google, and Snap can move forward. Thousands more are lined up in state court. Who's suing? School districts, states, parents, families whose kids suffered real lasting harm, some who lost their children, to algorithms engineered to keep them hooked. These social media companies claimed they could not be sued. The court said, oh, yes, you can. The next trial, it starts tomorrow. Their motto was move fast and break things. The bill for the breakage arrived, and it's billions of dollars. Want the stories that big tech hopes that you'll miss? 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

0: Well, you know, maybe it's Big Band Thursday morning here. A little bit. A little Glenn Miller going into break, and a little Brian Setzer bringing us back. Brian Setzer and, I want to say and his orchestra, but it's really kind of his big band, right? And Brian Setzer, just for fun here, of course, Brian Setzer, last I heard he wasn't doing too well, but I sure hope he's doing a lot better. That's for sure. You remember Brian Setzer, right? From the Stray Cats and, back with, those early 80s hits, the Stray Cat strut and stuff like that. Well, Brian Setzer went on to create a series of really great records that had to do with big band sounds. And you hear a couple more of these things here on the show. And it's just wonderful. Those kinds of arrangements, those kinds of energies, all this stuff, and the way that he, you know, marries his guitar into that style creates something kind of, you know, very, very different and very energetic and builds on it. So it's just amazing. Some of the great stuff that you ever want to check out, Brian Setzer, and his work with big bands and all this kind of stuff. It's just great. And of course, also, you know, when you hear like, you know, the original In the Mood by Glenn Miller or the original arrangement basically of it, that also has a lot of energy that to me is really cool. And that's why, you know, you hear kind of an eclectic, you know, sort of selection here on the program. And we get a lot of compliments about it, by the way. And it's always makes me happy. Because if it's good music, whatever genre it's from, it's gonna make a difference. And so, yeah, we have a lot of fun with that here on the show, because one of the things that we get to do is we get to take you through the overnights or through the early morning hours, depending on your time zone perspective. And, to me, it's just a blast each and every morning. And, we don't have any slow news nights or news mornings here on this show. There's always something great to talk about. And so once again, folks, 949-822-7959 is the number to call if you'd like to be part of the program here on this wonderful Thursday morning. Well, this from Fox News, as I mentioned about General Jack Keane, retired General Jack Keane. Tehran is likely to become more aggressive in the coming days as a new phase approaches. Fox News senior strategic analyst and retired General Jack Keane warned Wednesday, arguing that Iran may believe President Donald Trump will be reluctant to take military action ahead of the midterm elections. When they look at this phase here, they see the midterms coming, he says. My gut feel is that they're likely going to get more aggressive because they don't believe the president will do much prior to the midterms in terms of military actions, Keane said on Fox News' special report. But they have miscalculated, he says, with him time and time again. And he's totally capable of shutting them down once and for all and crushing him with the ability that he has literally at his fingertips. We have more capability in the region now than we had on February the 28th, and it's already. So that leverage is there. It's his decision, to be sure, he warned. Keane's warning came as Trump said Tuesday that the United States has total control over the Strait of Hormuz, and Washington and Tehran remain in an impasse over arrangements for reopening the vital waterway. An Iranian source also told Reuters on Wednesday that there were no talks with Washington on extending the June interim agreement. Agreement of what? I mean, so what kind of agreement are we even talking about? Remember, Tehran doesn't agree to anything. They may say they do, but they really don't. And the proof is in the pudding, my friends. There's the Iranian spokesperson said, well, Tehran saw nothing to extend with the 60-day negotiating period outlined in the Memorandum of Understanding fast approaching its August 17th deadline. That Memorandum of Understanding went by the by a long time ago, it would seem. But here's the thing. Well, getting back to what I was talking about kind of in the first hour, and that is, I think the American people want something definitive. They want something to happen with this. And it's too close to the midterms for military operation. I don't know. Well, just look at it this way, just for a moment. And I'm not trying to, you know, I'm not trying to be a warmonger or anything like that. But what if the opposite is true? What if no action prior to the midterms is the bad thing for Trump? Right? Because the prevailing wisdom that you'd hear across the board in the media, Ron knows now that, and Keene is not, he's not being fooled by this. I don't take him for a fool at all. But what I'm saying is that there are others who will say the same thing, but maybe with a different emphasis. And that is, yes, Trump knows. And the Iranians know that Trump can't do anything. His hands are tied at this point. Well, what if the opposite is true? I'm just saying, just for sake of argument. What if the opposite is true? And if Trump does not make a significant, bold move before the midterms, that is what sinks the GOP. And just a good question. And of course, once again, but I do know this. I do know this. The on again, off again, negotiations, no negotiations. The market goes, okay, we'll pull back a little bit. Oh, no. Wait, no. Oil's going to spike again. Nobody likes this. It's a yo-yo, and it's just a chaos. And it's not conducive to anything looking forward to the future. And then what it does, on a daily basis, it gives the Democrats, with their new, quote, moderate tone, especially in Wisconsin, to try to capitalize on stuff like that. Oh, don't worry. We've got the magic wand. We will make things better. We will make things more affordable. And we've been all over that. What the heck does affordable mean anyway? Because it means so many different things to so many different people. But it's a buzzword. And they've got the buzzword out there now. They've taken control. They own the buzzword. So maybe, just maybe, President Trump, as I think he does in general, but maybe, just maybe, President Trump doesn't have to own the word affordability. Maybe he just needs to own the word action. And that could be in many different forms, right? Action against Tehran. Stop them. I'm just being incredibly blunt here because the stakes are so high. And the one thing that I think we all want to see is President Trump be successful, because if President Trump is successful in stopping Iran or in getting the oil flowing and taking care of the nuclear question and all that, then America is successful. And by extension, the free world is successful. You say, well, Kyle, how can you say? I mean, Trump will be successful. Well, of course, because his success right now is America's success and the success of the free world. And so those who want to oppose all this simply because they don't like Trump, they oppose Trump. Well, you got to ask him this question. But wait a minute. Trump goes down in flames on this. What happens next? Why are you going to deny the region and the world a great thing of either significantly weakening and making to be inert the Tehran regime or getting rid of them altogether? That would be a good day on planet Earth. You say, well, Kyle, that sounds so mean and nasty and it's awful and so forth. Well, but here's the thing. What's mean and nasty and awful? What's more mean and nasty and awful? The fact that they're trying to build a nuclear weapon to kill all the Jews, or that they've taken down 50,000 plus of their own people in recent months because they protested, because they are trying to hack our, infrastructure and things of this nature, and they are trying to take out ships in the Strait and so forth? That's pretty mean and nasty and awful. So, as I'm saying, if President Trump says we control the Strait of Hormuz, then control it and be bold about it. I think the American people will back you up. And you know what? It will not be easy to do at first, but it will become much easier as it goes on. But it takes that initial step and go to the American people. Yes, ABC won't cover it, and NBC probably won't cover it. But go to the American people and show them a map of the Strait of Hormuz, right? And just a real brief thing, make it 5 minutes long and say, here's where their ships are, here's where their missile encampments are, and we're telling the ships to go through. And if anything happens, this, and this are going to be toast. The American people will say, good. And the ships will move through. It's just a thought. It's just a thought. Stay with us, folks. We're coming right back.
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4: With SRN News, I'm Jason Walker. Attorneys for the man charged with killing Charlie Kirk say he shouldn't be eligible for the death penalty because the shooter hit the intended target during an event attended by thousands of people. While many Americans are somewhat used to the heat and humidity, large parts of Europe, well, they're still sweltering again this week. Britain gearing up for another round of 100-plus degree weather over the next several days, the bulk of the country now officially in a drought. Authorities taking stock of the damage in several states following Tuesday's huge storm with tornadoes, heavy rain, major damage in parts of Illinois, Indiana, and Ohio. In the Columbia earthquake, the death count, 265. Thousands have been hurt, thousands more still missing. SRN News.
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9: Overnight will be mainly clear with a low of 80. Thursday is expected to bring mostly sunny skies with a high of 93. By Thursday night, it will be partly cloudy with a low of 79. Friday will feature partly sunny conditions with the possibility of a thunderstorm in some areas during the afternoon. Expect a high of 93 on Friday. I'm meteorologist Jason Caterina. That's your exclusive AccuWeather forecast on AM 930, The Answer.

0: first hour, Hassan Piker, not too happy, right? About the Francesca Hong defeat by David Crowley, the so-called moderate Democrat. There are issues with that, too. But at the very least, Hassan Piker being this upset, that's a bonus. If you ask me, I think that's just a bonus. I'm telling you, this guy, he's a real piece of work, man. It's almost scary. You know, because you wonder, you know, how could somebody kind of really be like that? But they are. And I accept it. I accept the reality of it. And I'm not just going to be in disbelief about it, but I do accept the reality of it, because it is really something that we have to be completely aware of. These people are serious. And they are not going to be happy if the organism that they are infiltrating and infecting ever starts to turn against them, because that's just going to make them mad at them too. They already are mad at us. So, oh well. But you might call that a little thin skin, right? If you got that upset about the whole defeat of Francesca Hong. Well, here's another example. This from the California Post as well. And it's all about Zohran Mamdani. It starts out like this. He's a real prima donna. I love that. I just love it. It's a great play on words, isn't it? Social media savvy Mayor Zohran Mamdani is developing a reputation IRL as thin-skinned and hypersensitive to public criticism, despite hyping himself online as a smiling, unflappable politician. Scores of insiders spilled to the Post. Scores of insiders spilled to the Post. Remember 420 years ago? 40? Yeah. Behind the scenes, Hisner Huffily badgers critics who dare to question him publicly, harbors petty grudges against prominent polls, and often only responds to texts when he's miffed about bad press, according to interviews with more than a dozen elected officials, consultants, and other politicos. I see more and more he cannot handle criticism, but mainly from elected officials who he thinks he can push around, one political consultant said. The mayor personally reaches out when electeds criticize him publicly. If they speak, then he cares. He cares because he doesn't want bad press. It shows a sensitivity. The insiders who spoke with the Post about Mamdani asked to remain anonymous to avoid crossing a touchy mayor with whom they must deal over matters of governance and politics. His reputed simmering and irritation recently boiled over after city Jewish leaders called on him to, quote, stop fanning the flames of hatred against Israel, and in the wake of an alleged anti-Semitic stabbing attack on the Upper West Side. Sources said the mayor personally called at least one elected official who attended the news conference complaining about being told to tone down his rhetoric, and upset their exhortation was connected to his video branding Israeli Prime Minister Benjamin Netanyahu a, quote, war criminal, which was posted days before the attack. The controversial two-minute clip delivered direct to camera by a sober Mamdani sitting at a desk in front of the U.S. and New York City flags garnered an incredible 100 million views across social media platforms. His mastery of social media platforms such as TikTok and Instagram, where he now respectively has 3.5 million and 11.9 million followers, largely fueled by Mamdani's meteoric rise during 2025 from little-known state lawmaker to the Big Apple's next mayor, and thus a standard bearer for the nationally ascendant Democrat Socialists of America. He bombarded New Yorkers' feeds with slick, entertaining videos in which he affably pressed his campaign's core message of affordability, such as when he highlighted halalflation as the city street food carts, or rather at the city street food carts. But again, he regularly drops new videos and so forth. But protecting the DSA movement's burgeoning political power appears to be the source of much Mamdani touchiness, insiders say. Another Democrat operative said Mamdani is tough on staff, often holding late-night meetings in Gracie Mansion with his DSA comrades. Yes, come and sit with us, comrades, right? That's maybe what he's saying. I don't know. Yes. Together we fight. Yes, this kind of, I know, that kind of stuff. He's the first DSA mayor, so they have to show he can manage the city. And anytime someone puts a dent in that hurts their cause, a government insider said. But sources reveal that Mamdani also obsesses over even the potential for bad media coverage, such as when Queensborough President Donovan Richards in July slammed the DSA as white supremacy in an X post. Sources said Mamdani tried to nip a negative story in the bud by having a staffer reach out to Richards' office to take down the post. Richard left the post up, leading to a New York Post story, I believe, highlighting the rift between Mamdani's largely lily-white DSA comrades and a minority lawmaker such as the borough president. He's so thin-skinned and reads everything, one city council member said. His security blanket is his phone and the dopamine from how many likes he gets on a post seems to keep him going. All right. Well, I'm telling you, I don't doubt it. This guy's thin-skinned. You know, I see through that stuff. And I think you do, too. I think we all have. This guy who smiles too much, and even when it's, like the other day when he was being booed at that police function, you know, that go out into the community and the community sort of comes out and they all kind of have a little party together and so forth that helps community relations with law enforcement. And they booed him like you've never seen. And he got off the stage in under a minute. But what did he keep doing? What did he keep doing the whole time? He kept there standing there smiling. And as if, and you could tell that's putting on a show. You know that he had a lot more remarks to make. You say, well, Kyle, what do you expect a politician to do? Yeah, I understand. I get it. But this is a level of disconnect like you've never seen in terms of the reception that he got. And then he just went on like, this is the greatest place in the world. And I get it. You fake it till you make it kind of thing. I get that. But it really does show, I think, that he is a big faker, shall we say. Now we know he just did more criticism, you know, get others to criticize him, make it a daily thing, make him, you know, lose it, you know, and demonstrate that this is all a big act that he's doing, because he is deceiving the people of New York. He's trying to deceive the people of the United States. Because he has a different agenda, an agenda that is not compatible with the American way. Just that simple. It's not a variation. Okay. I think it's important to point this out. It's not a variation of the Democrat politics or just politics in general. It's not some variation of that. It is a very specific thing. And I mentioned as well, too, the idea of it's like a virus infecting a host and taking it over to make more copies of itself, basically. And they have found that host in the Democrat Party. And what pushback there has been, of course, has not gone over well either. But it's interesting, though, that, and we'll talk about this as we go through the program this morning as well, you know, where these polls were really sitting. And the narrative, I think, that has been, you know, kind of foisted out there. You know, Mamdani is not the future of the United States. They want you to think that it is. They want you to think that we just kind of give in. Well, this is the new thing. I mean, you know, and capitalism had its chance, and here come the Democrat socialists. And no, well, no, we don't accept that. And you know what? The more that we don't accept it, the more that Mom Donnie will get even more mad. It will be wonderful to watch that happen. Stay with us, folks.
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3: 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Who is he? What's he supposed to do? Why is everyone dead? Gradually, he remembers his mission, trying to stop the sun from eating itself. Soon, Gosling's character meets an alien he names Rocky. Turns out he's on the same rescue mission. This PG-13 drama emphasizes courage and tugs at the heartstrings. Content concerns include glimpses of dead astronauts as well as light profanity and suggestive innuendo. So we're giving Project Hail Mary a 3.5 out of 5 for family friendliness. 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I'm Adam Holtz for Plugged In by Focus on the Family.
5: We say, God, break this addiction, and you be the authority over my life so I don't feel like I'm thrown to and fro by the chaos in my life.
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5: It means breaking the anger that is in your home, not allowing that anger to be the authority, not allowing that to change how you think about your spouse and how you think about your circumstances, but allowing God to be your authority, where he says you're a masterpiece, that he has good plans for you. And we say, God, let it be. It means breaking the chains of anxiety and depression in your life. It means breaking the chains of even an illness you are facing where you feel like you are powerless. That is not your authority. Yes, there are real diagnoses that we all face, but we cannot allow it to be our authority. We must say, God, you are still my authority. We know you don't waste pain. Lord, be the king over my life.
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8: In 1783, the Revolutionary War was nearly over, but America's future remained uncertain. Officers in the Continental Army were angry. Congress had failed to provide promised pay, and some considered using the Army's power to force the government's hand. George Washington understood their frustration. But he also knew the liberty they had fought to win could be destroyed by the very army that secured it. Washington confronted his officers and urged them to choose honor, patience, and loyalty to the Republic over rebellion. He could have used their anger to increase his own power. 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
1: All right, welcome back, everybody. 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And hope that you can check us out over there as well. Send us a direct message any old time of the night or day. We love to get your direct messages, of course. And, of course, we've got a message that we've been sending out across the airwaves here on the stations, and then also, of course, here on this program, obviously, and that is the message of food for the poor. And we've been telling you a lot about this because this is such a very special organization doing such a very special thing to help children who otherwise might go without food. We've been telling you about Danny and his troubles having to do with not having any food at home for his parents to send him to school with for lunch. He says he gets used to it. He's had to cope with it. He says, quote, "I've grown accustomed to it. I've learned to cope with it. I stayed in the classroom with my books. I avoided seeing other children eating." I don't know about you, and you know, it's, you know, food is so important, especially where you're going through your school day on an empty stomach and your brain doesn't work right. And we all have felt that, you know, at one point or another. But for kids like Danny, this is a red alert. It truly, truly is, because it's not just, well, I missed breakfast. It's, I'm chronically low on food, chronically low on nutrition. And this is where Food for the Poor comes in, my friends. You know, and again, they don't just hand out the food and then just head the other direction. They actually are working with churches, and they're working with their trusted partners there as they provide food while helping families move towards stability and self-sufficiency throughout the 15 countries served by Food for the Poor across Latin America and the Caribbean. This is our chance, my friends, to make a real difference. Please stand with us as we help and support Food for the Poor. Warren's Warriors out there, this is a great opportunity once again to make that difference and to help someone who will never meet you and never know your name and never know that it ever came from you. But they will go on. They will persevere. You don't know what the future is for them. But if you help them now, then they will have that future. I think that's just an amazing thought to consider. 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And again, click on the Give Food banner. You'll be off and running, and you'll be making a difference. Once again, Warren's Warriors, it is our great pleasure, I know, each one of us, to do a great work in this. And so once again, stand with us with Food for the Poor. Letstalkfaith.com. Click on the Give Food banner. All right. Well, we're going to talk to Denise Simon here in just a few moments. But evidently, there was a funny refrain that the late great Robin Williams used to say, something would drop or something would fall to the ground and he didn't mean it to, you know, and his little refrain was always, "Whoa, gravity works," you know, and people would laugh, and he was incredibly funny. But this from Newsweek, and I don't know if you've heard anything about this, but it's going to blow your mind when you hear about this. NASA has responded again to debunked claims that the Earth will lose gravity briefly on Wednesday. Now, this is yesterday, of course, and we didn't lose the gravity, did we? Social media has been awash with claims that our planet would, at that point, briefly lose its gravity. A theory tied to an alleged leaked NASA project known as Project Anchor. NASA senior science communicator Karen Fox told Newsweek that the outlandish conspiracy theory comes around every year. I did not know that, by the way. I saw this start to happen out there on social media, and I thought, well, okay, this is pretty weird. And nowadays, of course, with AI, you can make these reels or you can make a video that makes it look like, what would happen if the Earth's gravity stopped working suddenly, and suddenly cars and people and stuff is all floating up into the sky, but then gravity, you know, comes right back on again, and it all crashes to the ground, and buildings start to fall down, and it's just an awful mess. And they provide you some sort of they spin a yarn about, well, it's this thing that's going to make a gravitational pull from another part of the galaxy, and it's going to, you know, and it's going to turn off gravity for like 12 seconds. So at any rate, NASA went on to say, basically, an agency statement provided on Wednesday said the Earth will not lose gravity on Wednesday. And of course, we now know that it did not. And I didn't expect that it would. Earth's gravity, or total gravitational force, is determined by its mass. That's right. That's right, everybody, as we go back to school here. The only way for the Earth to lose gravity would be for the Earth system, the combined mass of its core, mantle, crust, ocean, terrestrial water, and atmosphere, to lose mass. I'm telling you, I mean, but these things make the rounds. And I don't know how many people bought into this, but it was a very, very big thing on social media. But yes, don't worry, my friends. As the late, great Robin Williams loved to say, gravity does work. All right, time now to talk with Denise Simon from FoundersCode.com and the Denise Simon Experience on Facebook. And Denise, yeah, nobody experienced the absence of gravity on Wednesday, so we're at least we got that going for us.
2: Well, I'm a little worried about AOC because she hasn't actually weighed in on this one yet.
1: Is that why she froze her eggs like right before this all happened?
2: Yeah, you think? Yeah, yeah. Oh God.
1: Oh my goodness. Mm-hmm. Which, and again, as you pointed out on the program a few mornings ago, Denise, that's like more information than we really need about AOC.
2: Why do we care?
1: Right.
2: And by the way, after that, I think it was either the Free Beacon or Breitbart decided to go down that rabbit hole a little bit. And as it turns out, remember, she was engaged for a while. Well, apparently that engagement is over, and it's been over for a couple of years. Hmm. So maybe her eggs are so precious now and no one's going to use them. Well, let's go freeze them for a while, see how that works out.
1: Wow. Well,
2: mm-hmm. Put them next to the Thanksgiving turkey. Oh, wait a minute. Does she do Thanksgiving?
1: I don't. Yeah, she might. But they have to. They have to do it like I'm pretty subdued. Like it's like a sad Thanksgiving. It can't be happy.
2: Oh, God. Sure.
1: Yeah. Well, you know, and she wants to maybe run for president. We keep or senator. So maybe, you know, who knows what the future holds for her on that.
2: Yeah. Or us.
1: Or us.
2: Or the people in New York, yep.
1: Mm-hmm. That's right. Absolutely. Well, you know, Denise, we got a lot going on, of course. We got Hassan Piker. He says the knives are out, you know, for the Democrat establishment now that Francesca Hong was so awfully defeated, you know. I mean, it was very close, but I mean, it was an awful thing. They should never have tried to defeat her with this, one would think.
2: Well, and we've got this Abdul cat here, Syed, and interestingly enough, he has now challenged Mike Rogers to a football game with no pads instead of a debate.
1: That's because he made those comments about football before.
2: Uh-huh.
1: Yeah.
2: And so I mean, and then he said, if you can't pronounce my name right, don't let the my name should never come out of your mouth. I mean, these people are such haters. It's just, it's really uncanny.
1: Yeah.
2: But we're supposed to vote for them?
1: Yeah, no kidding. No kidding. How awful is that? Well, I'll tell you what, Denise, stay with us. Folks, we're coming up to the top of the hour. We're going to head into hour number 3, right on the other side of the top of the hour news.

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1: We asked Larry Elder what America means to him.
2: America to me means my father was right. Hard work wins. You get out of life what you put into it. Before you moan or groan about what someone did or said to you, go to the nearest mirror, look at it, and say, what could I have done to change the outcome? Finally, no matter how hard you work, how good you are, sooner or later, bad things are going to happen. How you deal with those bad things will tell your mother and me if we raised a man. That's America.
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3: With SRN News, I'm Jason Walker. Southern Poverty Law Center's former chief financial officer arrested and charged with fraud in an indictment. It accuses her of overseeing fraudulent donor payments to a number of informants. Now, that includes one of whom she allegedly had been involved with in a romantic relationship, even shared a bank account. Attorney General Todd Blanche was asked about the arrest of Heidi Byridge.
4: I think as alleged in the indictment, this individual participated in the scheme as alleged. I believe she was part of the effort to open bank accounts in completely fictitious companies' names and make payments that to individuals for reasons that were not accurate as described.
3: She is facing bank fraud and conspiracy charges, part of the government's broader case. White House losing one of its most visible faces.
5: Caroline Leavitt is stepping down as White House press secretary at the end of the month. Leavitt, the youngest person ever to hold the job, recently had her second child and is leaving to spend more time with her young family. President Trump said she will stay on as one of his top outside advisors and called her one of the best press secretaries in the history of the office. Willie Nelson, The White House.
3: Authorities in Minnesota say a man stabbed his wife and 7-year-old daughter to death at a daycare and had earlier killed a 78-year-old relative in a totally separate attack. Police say the man then shot himself after the stabbings. No other children at the daycare were harmed. A federal civil rights agency dropping a subpoena enforcement action against Nike, saying the company has complied with requests for information during an investigation. It dealt with allegations the company's diversity policies were discriminatory. This is SRN News.
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10: 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Then, on their 18th birthday, the gift is the password. 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But you have to log into the account once a year. 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
6: Overnight, expect mainly clear skies with a low temperature of 80. Tomorrow, Thursday, will bring mostly sunny conditions with a high of 93. Thursday night will be partly cloudy with a low of 79. Looking ahead to Friday, anticipate partly sunny skies with a chance of a thunderstorm in some areas during the afternoon. The high temperature for Friday will be 93 degrees. I'm meteorologist Jason Caterina. That's your exclusive AccuWeather forecast on AM 930, The Answer.

0: Well, as we told you earlier, Hassan Piker says the knives are out for the Democrat establishment. I'm telling you, you can't make this kind of stuff up. And it's definitely, again, very telling about where these incredibly extremist operatives really are, where they're trying to push things. And when it comes to Abdul El-Sayed, we were just talking about him with Denise Simon, about his football comments, which we'll tell you about here in a minute. My friends, I'm telling you, these DSAers, these far-left extremists are really, at least as far as the talk shows go, the gift that keeps on giving. But they are serious, and we're serious too, because we're going to tell you what they're doing, what they're saying, and we're going to counter it piece by piece. All right, folks, welcome back to the program. Kyle Warren with you. KyleWarrenShow.com, of course. And we've got Denise Simon from FoundersCode.com and the Denise Simon Experience on Facebook. And Denise, you were just mentioning that. So let's get this straight. We got Abdul El-Sayed is challenging Mike Rogers to a football game.
1: No pads.
0: No pads. And for what reason? Just to be like, look, I'll dominate you in football?
1: Well, because apparently he's accusing Mike Rogers of not wanting to debate him. So instead of the debate, then, okay, then, I'll challenge you to a little one-on-one football or something. I don't know how you do that, but okay.
0: Well, of course, he's talking about football, I'm sure, because he said this back in 2021. This is El-Sayed. He says, football is very much associated with a particularly masculine and oftentimes toxically masculine culture. And so much of it was about what you wanted to be able to get back up and play for your team. And you really aren't allowed, he says, to show pain or vulnerability. That's part of the sport.
1: and he said he was the captain of the team.
0: Yeah.
1: I doubt that. I want somebody to validate that. Somebody go, you look at a yearbook or something, because you have to be voted by your teammates to be captain.
0: Yeah.
1: Something tells me that that's false. So.
0: Well, I think there probably will be a debate. And as long as Mike Rogers is able to just counter the talking points, and I think the unprofessionalism of El-Sayed, it could turn out very well.
1: Well, Mike Rogers was in Congress years ago, and he was also one of the top guys in the FBI in the Bureau years ago. So, I mean, he's got some very interesting credentials. And I'm not too sure that Abdul here, God, I hope I'm pronouncing his name right. He might come after me.
0: Right.
1: I think that he may be underestimating Rogers, but to his own peril.
0: Well, what is it about the name thing? Because there was a, I want to say it was a PBS or something, or an interviewer who talked to El-Sayed and said, your name is Abdul Rahman Mohammed El-Sayed, but yet people think that that's going to be a scary name. And so even try to get out ahead of this thing. But why doesn't he go by Abdul Rahman Mohammed El-Sayed instead of he's Abdul El-Sayed? I mean, in other words, I don't care what their name is. His name could be Rumpelstiltskin for all I care. It's the policies that I think are that we all are very, very concerned about. But they try to manipulate the rest of everybody else into saying, well, don't criticize me because my name is, of this particular derivation.
1: Yeah, I don't care about your name, but you're the one that committed to that you will abide by the Sharia doctrine for the rest of your life. Now, I'm going to be very worried about that one, because the two don't mix. You can't live under Sharia and live under the Constitution. They're not compatible. So what do we do there? He can't legitimately take an oath of office. Now, can he?
0: No, because a great part of that oath would be, I take this oath without mental reservation or purpose of evasion. And I don't know how you speak those words and be truthful, but of course, the truth thing is not a big problem for that.
1: Well, and I think he knows some of that, too, because he never bothered to get a medical license. He never bothered to go down that path. He's never practiced medicine. So the fact that he claims that he's a doctor is really false, because he's not. He didn't do anything to earn that DR yet or ever.
0: Mm-hmm. Well, mm-hmm. That's right. And there's a video out there. I think it's a very recent video. He says, I'm a doctor and I help do blah, blah, blah in Michigan for healthcare stuff. And yeah, and false. So, yeah, but you just roar right by that. Well, he's a doctor. He must be legit.
1: Nope.
0: Yeah, you and I can't call ourselves a doctor. That would be wrong.
1: Well, Jill can. Jill Biden can. But
0: she could be Surgeon General at that point, then.
1: You know, so where's the state of Michigan on this guy using doctor, you know?
0: Well, that's right. Yeah, and the voters. And Mike Rogers could even ask him that in a debate. Tell me, doctor.
1: Mm-hmm.
0: Yeah. And just keep calling him doctor. Oh, doctor. And it would just, I'm telling you, I at some point, the shaming has got to be part of this thing, too.
1: Well, yes. You know, we can, you know, Mike Rogers can attempt to publicly shame this guy, and he should. But, you know, these people like Abdul are shameless.
0: Yes. So true.
1: Put it out there anyway.
0: Well, right. You know, make them defend the indefensible on things. Get a bunch of football fans and say, look over there and tell them how they're toxically masculine and all, you know, all these people, especially in Michigan, who enjoy football so very much.
1: Yeah. In the meantime, go blue. Okay, right. Sure do.
0: Well, I'll tell you what, Denise, stay right there as we begin the third hour of the broadcast this morning. We're going to come right back with much more with Denise Simons. Stay with us.

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1: As radical as it has come, I will not be that shocked to see if your moderate candidate for the Democrat Party, and I put moderate in big, big, big quotes, but moderate compared to what we're dealing with right now is going to be someone like AOC and members of the squad, who obviously were the original people who pushed for a lot of what has happened right now.
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2: 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Who is he? What's he supposed to do? Why is everyone dead? Gradually, he remembers his mission, trying to stop the sun from eating itself. Soon, Gosling's character meets an alien he names Rocky. Turns out he's on the same rescue mission. This PG-13 drama emphasizes courage and tugs at the heartstrings. 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So we're giving Project Hail Mary a 3.5 out of 5 for family friendliness. 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I'm Adam Holtz for Plugged In by Focus on the Family.
4: We say, God, break this addiction, and you be the authority over my life so I don't feel like I'm thrown to and fro by the chaos in my life.
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4: 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And we say, God, let it be. It means breaking the chains of anxiety and depression in your life. 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That is not your authority. Yes, there are real diagnoses that we all face, but we cannot allow it to be our authority. 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We know you don't waste pain. Lord, be the king over my life.
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0: hour number three of the broadcast this morning, everybody. Kyle Warren with you, along with Denise Simon, of course. And we'll open up the telephone lines. Bottom of the hour this morning, as always, 949-822-7959. That's 949-822-7959. And if you'd like to comment on some of the things that we're talking about here this morning. And Denise, of course, there's all kinds of stuff going on every day, obviously, about Iran. I do want to ask you about retired General Jack Keane's comments about Iran perhaps getting more aggressive here in the near term. But there's another story out there, and it has to do with the USS Abraham Lincoln. And it looks like you've had a few, I don't know how many, but a few sailors who've actually tried to go overboard. And this is causing, of course, quite an issue. I believe that the Abraham Lincoln is due to be relieved soon, but not in the next few days or so. But what do you think? I mean, about a long deployment or other things that are going on? Have we seen this kind of thing happen before that you know of?
1: Well, there's been some complaints, and not necessarily on any of the Navy carriers. But, you know, a lot of military personnel have to put up with a lot of stupidness, you know, base living where their living quarters are below standard, you know, with the mold and the bad plumbing and the bad water and, you know, all those kinds of things. Now, I was reading about the Lincoln last week, and so I would argue that whatever the captain is, the skipper of that craft, when this thing was bubbling to the surface, should have been called back to Washington for whatever reason and say, you know, what's going on here? And it never should get to this point where, you know, they're not eating right because they don't have enough food or, you know, whatever the conditions are. And they're from what I've read, they're pretty awful. You know, Hegseth he doesn't hesitate to fire people. I guess the question is, why is this captain still on the payroll?
0: Well, that's a really good question, because I read one particular story about one of the Navy sailors who could face, being drummed out of the military. Mm-hmm. And the sailor's wife is saying, look, this is 13 years in the service and everything gets ruined. But I would think that we'd want to make sure that the environment, and obviously a wartime environment or a battle environment, there are, you know, certain things that maybe cannot be helped. But obviously, you know, we need to make sure that our warfighters are not getting into a position where they're burnt out like this, and they need our help, and they need to be supported.
1: Well, I mean, I can't, you know, argue with that point that you're making at all. The only thing I would say is nothing should have ever gotten to the point where they want to jump overboard.
0: Right. Precisely. No, that's exactly it.
1: So I guess, is this a situation that's a year old? Is it 6 months old? And, you know, where's everybody else?
0: Mm-hmm. Yeah, so this is going to be a big deal, and they may get relief soon from another carrier group, but again, you know, you got people, then every single person aboard that carrier, you know, it could come down to what they're doing, basically, you know, in terms of the operation of that carrier. At least that's the way I want to look at it, and nobody is superfluous, basically.
1: That's right. That's precisely right. So, I guess here at this point, too, I would be asking the Senate Armed Services Committee, you know, where are they on this one? Has there been some kind of a hearing? Have they called in somebody from the Pentagon for some kind of testimony on this? Because, boy, oh, boy, I'd be looking for that.
0: Mm-hmm. Absolutely. Well, do you think that, and again, like I mentioned, I wanted to ask you about retired General Jack Keane. He was on Fox News saying that he thought that Iran would get a little more aggressive here in the near term, trying to play off of the Trump won't do anything before the midterms type of deal.
1: Well, you know, I think I said that on your show last week or week before last. they're not playing, you know, the Straits of Hormuz. The Straits of Hormuz is really not the weapon. It's the political side of all of this that's the weapon, and they're using the Straits of Hormuz to, you know, to smack Trump around. And he has said this has everything to do with the midterms, meaning that the Republicans and the conservatives are having to have a very different kind of debate on the campaign trail or talking points on the campaign trail that they wouldn't have had otherwise if we weren't in this situation. Mm-hmm. And so the IRGC has figured it out. And so, you know, they have, the longer this thing goes on, the worse it looks for anybody that's in the MAGA orbit or anybody that's, you know, been endorsed by Trump. If you understand what I'm saying. So, yeah, I mean, Iran's figured it out. And you know, the political machinery in this White House, you know, they got the memo, but what are they doing about it?
0: Yeah. Well, kind of a blank sheet of paper here. This is, I know this is really kind of out of left field, but there was a time when there was the ability to do very good messaging or be able to connect in with voters. Trump can do that naturally when he actually talks to people one-on-one or, you know, as he's gone out in these various campaigns and so forth, not necessarily just the rallies, but places where he can actually talk to people. But with like a blank sheet of paper, I mean, do you call Newt Gingrich? Do you say, what would you suggest? Or how does this White House communicate? And especially, you know, in the very short period of time that we have in order to get to the midterms, what has to change and you know, who needs to get shuffled around, do you think?
1: Well, I'm going to be a snot, and I'm going to, not that I'm not always a snot, but here's what I would do. I would be taking Trump out of the conversation, and I would be looking to as many conservatives, you know, hardcore Republicans, you know, maybe some independents, some libertarians, and I would be having them out there as my foot soldiers. And, you know, I would be talking about where we can go from here and why we need you out there to vote. You cannot surrender to any of this. These are the things that we need for you to do. These are the discussions and the debates that we need to be having. And I say that because if we look at poor Steve Hilton out there in California, who's running for governor, I would say that he winning that should be a slam dunk. And in order for that to be essentially a slam dunk, he needs the help. But I don't want Trump out there giving the help. I want others out there giving that help, if you understand what I'm saying.
0: Oh, sure. So, yeah.
1: That's kind of where I think I would be going. And if it takes Newt Gingrich, if it takes Ron DeSantis, if it takes Governor Youngkin, you know, if it takes some conservative lawyers, you know, to talk about law and order, people who talk about education, you know, the cabinet secretary, those are the kinds of things I would be doing and take Trump out of the mix.
0: Well, that, I mean, that is, like I said, that's blank sheet of paper type stuff. You know, mm-hmm. Now where do you start if you could have your druthers and so forth. But President Trump has always wanted to spearhead everything, and he'll do that not just by showing up or making a talk, but he'll Truth Social his thoughts throughout the day almost. Mm-hmm. And so, well, so that, cause, and everything he says is going to get covered, or it's going to make some kind of splash. But what you're talking about, some of these other members and people who would be out there, you know, trying to convince people and whatnot, then they're going to get covered less as a result of that.
1: There are patriot organizations, and there are, you know, your local, you know, political party chapter meetings that happen, you know, once a month, whatever. And, you know, when you have candidates that show up and do a question and answer session, those little things, that's all well and good. Mm-hmm. But there are other things that really absolutely need to be discussed or taught or imparted. And that includes some things that are really going on in state government and in the federal government that people are completely unaware of. And so those little town halls really need to be learning sessions and not just, you know, question and answer sessions.
0: Yes, very well said. Well, I'll tell you what, Denise, stay right there. If you would, folks, we're going to come right back. Approaching the bottom of the hour, we'll open up the phone lines. Don't go anywhere.
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5: With SRN News, I'm Jason Walker. A former Southern Poverty Law Center official now charged in the Justice Department's case against the civil rights group, Heidi Beirich, making her initial court appearance Wednesday in California. While many Americans don't like the heat, many, though, are used to it to some degree. But for people in Europe, it's an entirely different story. Large parts of the continent going back to the hot stuff again in Britain, another round of 100-degree weather. Bulk of the country is officially in a drought. Authorities are taking stock of the damage in several states following Tuesday's huge storm, tornadoes, heavy rain, major damage in Illinois, Indiana, and parts of Ohio. One child was killed in Indiana when a tree fell on a house. SRN News.
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11: 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Regulating this, regulating that, regulating this, regulating that. 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
12: Overnight, expect mainly clear skies with a low temperature of 80. Tomorrow, Thursday, will bring mostly sunny conditions with a high reaching 93. Thursday night will be partly cloudy with a low of 79. As we head into Friday, anticipate partly sunny skies with a chance of a thunderstorm in some areas in the afternoon. The high temperature for Friday will also be 93 degrees. I'm meteorologist Jason Caterina. That's your exclusive AccuWeather forecast on AM 930, The Answer.

0: right, welcome back, everybody. Kyle Warren with you, of course. We've got Denise Simon, founderscode.com, and the Denise Simon Experience on Facebook. We've got a lot more ground to cover here as we start our climb back up from the bottom of the hour, back up to the top of the hour this morning. And once again, of course, Denise, always glad to have you with us. Good morning again.
1: Good morning to you.
0: All right, let's head over to the phones because we got them lighting up like a Christmas tree this morning, which is just like we like it. We've got Mary in St. Pete. Good morning, Mary.
2: Good morning. Yes, I hadn't heard about the people trying to jump off ship, but that sounds like desertion of post to me. Or remember MASH, where the guy was trying to get out of the service by dressing up as a
0: Section
2: lady.
0: Section 8, yeah.
2: But it just sounds like an automatic discharge on a psyche valve or something. Hard to imagine. Some of those ships are pretty tall. Anyway, getting back to Mandami and call, or not Mandami, Erhan. I can't say his name either. Don't you have to show some kind of? Yes, sir. Don't you have to show some kind of papers that you're a doctor, that you took the MCAT, that you are officially a doctor? That where's the AMA in calling him and saying, where's your doctorate degree? Where's your medical degree? I mean, can you just go calling yourself a doctor? Maybe in other countries you can, but I don't think you can do that over here. Or you post your degree somewhere where somebody says, show me your credentials before you run for office, or do you just need to be 35 or 37 and born in the United States to run for president, which is where I think this guy's headed. I just don't understand how, I mean, if anybody could call themselves a doctor, it just seems like. What do you think about that? Thank you.
0: Hey, thank you, Mary. Appreciate the call.
1: Yeah, what do you think? Work for Jill Biden.
0: Well, that's right. now, correct me if I'm wrong. I think, and I'm pretty sure it was Whoopi Goldberg, but as I said, correct me if I'm wrong. Didn't she say, well, she's an amazing doctor? And this is before everybody kind of really realized, oh, no, she's like a doctor of sociology or something like that.
1: But she's not even that.
0: Yeah. I mean, like a PhD or something?
1: But no, she's not even that.
0: No kidding. But she called herself
1: doctor. It was an honorary. No, it was just kind of an honorary thing.
0: Yeah. But she's Dr. Jill.
1: Of course. Yeah. And so how many people in Dearborn, Michigan are going to vote for this cat because they're like, oh, my God, he's an accomplished doctor?
0: That's right, because he calls himself. And Mary's got a great point. Where's the AMA in this? Because it dilutes the meaning of doctor.
1: Precisely.
0: Yeah. All right. We got John in Sarasota. Good morning, John.
3: That's Dr. John to you, Kyle.
0: Oh, my mistake. Yes. Don't worry.
3: No, actually, today I'm identifying as a unicorn. I got to tell you. How are we? I don't even know how we're having these conversations. They are just mind-numbing. Yesterday, Denise was chasing squirrels. Today, I'm a unicorn. And we're talking about Hassan Piker and the rest of these people. You know, I'm going to lay it out there. I'm down here in Florida. Denise is in Florida. Why don't we gather up all the good old boys and just run them out of town with pickup trucks, American flags, and Trump supporters, and just run them out of town? I mean, I don't understand how any of this could be taken seriously. And the sad part of it is, whether the elections are rigged or they're not rigged, how stupid are the American people? That's the question. This freedom to vote is a wonderful thing, mm-hmm. but how uneducated are these people? That's where the problem lies, my mm-hmm. friends. Mm-hmm. That's the problem, that we have free elections as free as they'll ever be here, but the people living here, it makes no sense to even entertain these people. But unfortunately, we have to. I don't know if there's anything good, bad, or in that call. It's just that a point. One last thing, I got to be honest and say, Donald Trump has really put his foot in his mouth with this this escalation or de-escalation or whatever the situation may be. When you're this disliked or liked by a country, let's go to the disliked part. And you started this kind of situation. He initiated it. We all have to be truthful in that fact with this particular situation. But he had the opportunity to end it when he escalated it and started it, and he should have.
1: In February. Yeah.
3: Mm-hmm. Yes, ma'am. That I've been calling this show saying that from the beginning. We could say, Kyle said earlier, for the last 75 years, these people have been saber-rattling everybody's chains all over the parts of the world. But this one was ours. And if you're that disliked by half the population, what the hell does it matter if you're disliked by a few more people? But you get closure. Mm-hmm. We're not getting closure, and even how bad it is on the other side of the fence for us with Democrats or these insane people, I don't even know what to call them. They're insane. Mm-hmm. We got to get some closure, people. We got to put some wins up on the board, and we got to start talking about what's happened here. And maybe this rally will get people united again. But big mistakes have been made, in my humble opinion, and I'm going to let other people speak. And I don't know, maybe tomorrow I won't be a unicorn. Thanks again, guys.
0: Hey, thank you, John. Take care. Great call, John in Sarasota. And yeah, who knows? So tune in tomorrow, everybody. We'll find out what John is going to be. So yeah, and that goes right along with the left politics. You never know, day to day. Well, I'll tell you what, we've also got Anthony in Tampa this morning. Good morning, Anthony.
4: Hey, good morning. You know, I must be at the right place at the right time when I come across the young punks, ignorant young punks who are wearing the Argentine Marxist T-shirts, Che Guevara on them. I have to pull them aside and have a little conversation to let them know, catch up on history, man. I mean, do something better than, burying your head on your phone looking at nonsense. Do some research on history. This guy was a thug. He was a murderer. And again, reading into the principles that take place when you become a U.S. citizen, isn't there something in there that says if you belong to hold to an ideology contrary to the one that this country was founded on, that you're not allowed to come into this country? Why is it then in the early decades we were weeding out the Nazis? We were weeding out the communists, and all of a sudden now we seem to be lenient about these ideologies that are causing detriment to our country. We need to take a stand and weed them out. If they're not for us, they're against us. Let's put a foot down and start moving these people out of this country, because they're not bettering this country. They're destroying it. So let's take preemptive measures to save it. For our five founding fathers who established the Constitution and everything that pertains to this country's foundation. Let's get serious and mm-hmm. really get serious. Let's just not talk about it. Let's take action. Let's vote for people who are on our side and the country's side, and let's end it here. Let's usher, like John said, let's move these people out of here, whatever means possible. Yeah. Thank you so much.
0: Hey, thank you, Anthony. Yeah, take care. Great call. Once again, from Anthony in Tampa, everybody. Yeah, I mean, I think people have just about had it. Don't you think, Denise? I mean,
1: there's no question they've had it. But, I think that, people like Tom Homan, they're trying so hard to do the right thing here. But then, you've got the left saying everybody has the ability and the right to claim asylum. Well, okay, but there's a procedure to do that. And they violated that procedure. We didn't necessarily give these people a visa to come in, although, a lot of that certainly went on too. But you had millions and millions and millions that were coming across that southern border We send them back, they come back. We send them back, they come back. You know, we think that, okay, we're deported and we're done with them. Well, that's not the case. So, yeah, it's a mess.
0: It truly is. Well, Denise, as always, thank you so much. And we'll look forward to talking with you on Friday morning.
1: Yes, sir. Thank you.
0: All right. Take care. Denise Simon, everybody. FoundersCode.com and the Denise Simon Experience on Facebook. Come on back, because we're going to come right back.

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1: Abdul El-Sayed, arguably the most radical major party candidate in the history of the United States. I mean, we've had Gus Hall, an American communist, and we've had Eugene Debs, a socialist, run before. But I think Abdul El-Sayed is the most radical major party candidate for the United States Senate ever. The sprint of the Democratic Party over the left edge.
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2: 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And the most interesting part, they will never lose him as a customer. 500 pages. As it turns out, the secret sauce is really your data. 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
7: In 1783, the Revolutionary War was nearly over, but America's future remained uncertain. Officers in the Continental Army were angry. Congress had failed to provide promised pay, and some considered using the Army's power to force the government's hand. George Washington understood their frustration, but he also knew the liberty they had fought to win could be destroyed by the very army that secured it. Washington confronted his officers and urged them to choose honor, patience, and loyalty to the Republic over rebellion. He could have used their anger to increase his own power. Instead, he used his influence to restrain it. Power asks what it can take. Character asks what duty requires. Washington's lesson still stands. Freedom survives when leaders place principle above ambition and remain faithful to God, country, and the people they serve.

0: Welcome back, everybody. Kyle Warren with you, of course. KyleWarrenShow.com is the website. And we've got a lot more ground to cover this morning. And my friends, don't forget, you know, we've been telling you about Food for the Poor and this great campaign that we've got going on right now. You hear about it all over the stations. You heard about it, of course, on Bill Bunkley's show as well. And we're here to tell you about what Food for the Poor does. They operate throughout some 15 countries in Latin America and the Caribbean, and they help bring food to families and children that really would be going without. They've got a great program set up. 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Also, don't forget, usually we're talking with Chris Markowski here in this segment. He's out this morning, of course. 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So once again, folks, again, here we are. It's a Thursday morning. We're starting to approach the 5 o'clock hour. And before we do that, let's head back over to the telephone lines because we've got Bill in Sarasota and it's always great to hear from Bill. Hey, good morning, Bill. Thanks for calling this morning.
1: Hey, good morning, Kyle, Professor of Politics and Denise. I hope your recovery is doing well.
0: Well, she's doing a lot better, yes, and
1: she disappeared from the line.
0: Oh, yeah, yeah. Denise is not with us right now. Well, I mean, she's not on the program right now, but she is doing a lot better, and step by step, day by day, and she is such a trooper, by the way. I just want to say, you know, for persevering and with the program and all, and just amazing. She's a very tough woman.
1: Right. Well, she sounded good when I heard her, and then I shut the radio off when I called in, so I didn't know she was gone.
0: No worries.
1: I've had an idea that has been percolating in my subconscious. It keeps surfacing and bubbling to the surface, as it were, for quite a while now. And it's the bothersome thing to me that nobody has made the connection between the socialist Democrat Marxists, or as I sometimes call them, the Demarxists, and the Sharia law advocates, Islam. And while not all Islamists, I'm sorry, not all Muslims practice Sharia law in their real life, the ones that do tend to be fanatics, and I mean, they tend to be. Well, what I'm trying to say is that Sharia law and the Demarxists, the socialists that are trying to take over the country are aligned in a number of ways, and nobody's talking about it.
0: Mm-hmm.
1: First day, I haven't fleshed out the whole post yet because I wanted to get it out there and give you a chance to respond. But they both want to take control over everybody through force, and they both advocate world domination, and they both want to destroy America. Karl Marx actually wrote that all annihilation of all societies, governments, institutions is a prerequisite for the second part of his world takeover, which was to create the Marxist man And that's a new kind of man that just it doesn't exist in the because human nature doesn't change and mm-hmm. people value their freedom. They came here to I'm not going to get into the religious angle, but it seems to me that they have a natural alliance that they both want to establish a totalitarian society and destroy America by any means necessary. And the thing that is going to be the downfall of that movement is when they start attacking each other because, we're the ones who, there can be only one in the words of the Highlander.
0: Right. Yeah, I remember that. Yeah, I think you're right about that. And then they'll eventually fight it out.
1: Yeah, and what gets lost is American liberty and the uniqueness of America that is the only place on earth where the government was created to serve the people, not rule them.
0: You're so right about that.
1: That's just, people need to understand that the Marxists and the socialists and the Sharia law advocates, the Islamists, like Dr. What's-His-Name up in New Michigan, they have also the Islamists. They both lie to get their control.
0: Mm-hmm.
1: And they think it's okay. Sharia law has the Taqiyya doctrine, which requires the Islamist practitioners to lie to further the goal of Islam domination. And Democrats just do it because they can't help themselves. It's anything for power. So there's a lot more in common that they have, and it's all destroy America.
0: Yes.
1: So I just wanted to throw that out there and give people a chance to comment on that.
0: Well, I appreciate that so much, Bill. And you sent me something just the other day, and it contained a quote from Ayn Rand, and I think it's really powerful. And the quote is, "There is no difference between communism and socialism except in the means of achieving the same ultimate end. Communism proposes to enslave men by force, socialism by vote. It is merely the difference between murder and suicide." That really helps to put things in perspective.
1: Well, and Ayn Rand lived under Russian communism. She emigrated from Russia as a young woman. And so she knows communism firsthand. She knew communism firsthand anyway. I was going to mention that, and I'm glad you did. But that quote, and there's a whole interesting section online called Ayn Rand Lexicon. If you Google search Ayn Rand Lexicon, that's AYNRAND Lexicon, there's excerpts from all kinds of her writings that are very enlightening as far as the similarities between socialism and communism. And the real goal is that socialism, like fascism, which is also in a very excellent post, a 5-minute video by Dinesh D'Souza on PragerU.com, like fascism, socialism, a human's worth is only what government says it is. It's his use to society, his utilitarian aspect of his life, where it can benefit society. He has no rights to his own goals or his own life or his own self-control. They both have in a totalitarian society that they both advocate. That's exactly what happens.
0: Mm-hmm.
1: A human being loses their humanity. They become a tool of government. They only exist to support government.
0: Yeah, and that is...
1: And that's what you're voting for when you're voting a socialist.
0: Yes, you're absolutely right about that. And they are deceiving people because that is that darkness that will come in. I mean, what you just said, Bill, was so powerful, right? You can't lose your humanity. That's a non-negotiable, as it were.
1: Human nature does not change, which is why these societies always fail in the end. Some of them last longer than the other, but they exist by destroying the opposition by any means possible. It's just the Sharia is more effective because they're more gruesome about it. Public executions, beheadings, things of that nature.
0: Yeah.
1: So we cannot surrender to Iran because we're surrendering. And we cannot surrender to socialism because they're aligned with the Islamists and we're surrendering our essential liberties as human beings.
0: Well said.
1: I hear the music, so.
0: Hey, thank you, Bill. Always great to hear from you. Take care, and we'll talk again soon, I'm sure.
1: Yeah, be well. God bless.
0: You too. God bless. All right, folks, stay with us. We're coming right back. Top of the hour news is next.
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3: 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That's the sound of your life. Perfectly imperfect. Beating in rhythm to the world you've created. 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
1: With SRN News, I'm Jason Walker. Former Southern Poverty Law Center official charged in the Justice Department's case against the civil rights group, Heidi Beirich, making her initial court appearance in California Wednesday. Her attorney says Beirich is innocent. Well, she was controversial in one case, saying Thanksgiving should be eliminated. She also lost in Tuesday's primaries. Look now at a key race in Wisconsin, as Laura Winters reports.
2: In Wisconsin, Francesca Hong losing to Milwaukee County Executive moderate David Crowley by a percentage point. Even though she's a Democrat socialist, Bernie Sanders and AOC did not endorse her. Video had surfaced of Hong saying she hates holidays, including Thanksgiving, and then she backtracked, doing a new video saying it was her favorite holiday. Crowley is looking to become Wisconsin's first black governor. He faces Republican Congressman Tom Tiffany, who was endorsed by President Trump.
1: Some positive news for consumers as inflation cooled off just a bit. Here's reporter Lisa Dwyer.
3: U.S. inflation slowed last month. Consumer prices rose 3.4% in July from a year ago, down slightly from 3.5% in June. But inflation is still higher than before the Iran war began in February, when it was 2.4%. Inflation has been pushed higher by a series of shocks to the economy, higher gas prices, and a surge in investment of artificial intelligence infrastructure that has boosted computer chip prices. The key question for the inflation fighters at the Fed and for consumers struggling with high gas and grocery prices is how quickly those one-time effects will fade. I'm Lisa Dwyer.
1: And this is SRN News.
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6: 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Who is he? What's he supposed to do? Why is everyone dead? Gradually, he remembers his mission, trying to stop the sun from eating itself. Soon, Gosling's character meets an alien he names Rocky. Turns out he's on the same rescue mission. This PG-13 drama emphasizes courage and tugs at the heartstrings. 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So we're giving Project Hail Mary a 3.5 out of 5 for family friendliness. 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I'm Adam Holtz for Plugged In by Focus on the Family.
8: We say, God, break this addiction, and you be the authority over my life so I don't feel like I'm thrown to and fro by the chaos in my life.
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8: 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And we say, God, let it be. It means breaking the chains of anxiety and depression in your life. It means breaking the chains of even an illness you are facing where you feel like you are powerless. That is not your authority. Yes, there are real diagnoses that we all face, but we cannot allow it to be our authority. We must say, God, you are still my authority. We know you don't waste pain. Lord, be the king over my life.
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4: Overnight will be mainly clear with a low of 80. Thursday is expected to bring mostly sunny skies with a high of 93. By Thursday night, it will be partly cloudy with a low of 79. Friday will feature partly sunny conditions with the possibility of a thunderstorm in some areas during the afternoon. Expect a high of 93 on Friday. I'm meteorologist Jason Caterina. That's your exclusive AccuWeather forecast on AM 930, The Answer.

Well, 24 hours ago, here in the 5 o'clock hour, of course, we were talking about the fact that David Crowley had beaten ever so slightly Francesca Hong for the Democrat governor's nomination in Wisconsin. And it wasn't a large victory by any stretch of the imagination. It was incredibly close. But in the aftermath of that, Hassan Piker, who is really a piece of work, if you ask me, comes out and says, now the knives are out for the Democrat establishment. He was not happy about what happened. And made his thoughts known quite substantially, and to me, I'm telling you, that's just fine. You know, I'm hoping this guy is absolutely livid about this, and because again, let the Hassan Pikers of the world say exactly what they want to say. Don't curb them from saying things, because everything that they do, everything that they say goes into the mix, and they have to then defend these things. And by the way, you know, any Republican that would ever come out and say, well, the knives are out. I mean, it's that they would get, and I'm going to use the word tackled, because Abdul El-Sayed up in Michigan, you know, has this thing. Now he's challenging Mike Rogers to a football game. In lieu of a debate, the two will debate, but also Piker, pardon me, El-Sayed is trying to get past some of his comments about football not that long ago, where he talked about it being the toxic masculinity and all this kind of stuff. I'm telling you, my friends, the Hassan Pikers, the Abdul Rahman Mohammed El-Sayeds, they are not for anything about the society. They are against almost everything, it would seem. Everything has to fall under their purview of what they are going to allow or what they are going to promote. And I think it's really interesting that they then try to come out, and Hassan Piker's in his regard, he'll be out there streaming about all this stuff, and he's not running for office. But he is trying to influence this, and people like El-Sayed, well, they are running for office, and they want you to believe that all the stuff that they ever say and do is just a bunch of bluster. It just doesn't really mean anything. When for so long, just like Francesca Hong, they've been telling you exactly what they think. And also, just as a public service, I want to reassure everyone that Thanksgiving is back on. I think we mentioned that yesterday on the program, but I just want to make sure that our Thursday 5 o'clock club listeners, and welcome, by the way, far and wide, that everybody knows that Thanksgiving is back on now that Francesca Hong has been sent packing in the Wisconsin primary. Folks, welcome to the program. Kyle Warren with you. Yeah, starting off with a little bit of levity and humor here in the 5 o'clock hour. I think we deserve it a little bit. We need it a little bit, but also at the same time, it all demonstrates what the lunatic left is really all about. And as I mentioned earlier in the program, I wanted to bring it into the 5 o'clock hour as well. But there's a term I think maybe we could apply here, and that's functional lunatic. Because the functional lunatics, they embrace the things that are obviously in the realm of lunacy, but at the same time, they plot and they plan and they carefully calculate how they will do this. They have a distinct hatred for things about American culture, like football, it would seem, and they have a distinct methodology of how they will dismantle things. And that's where they're coming from. And then as soon as one of their particular candidates who wanted to cancel Thanksgiving, among other things, if they go down into defeat, well, guess what? They will now turn not only on you and me, but they will turn on the, quote, Democrat establishment.
Because why? Because they will not abide anyone turning away from the things that they are trying to foist upon you in this lunatic left capacity. So yes, they are functional lunatics in my estimation, because they embrace these things, but at the same time, they coldly calculate how they are going to take you down. And I think this is, and again, I'm not trying to be too sensationalistic about it. And to a great degree, and we'll hear here in just a little bit about, you know, what is the real, you know, how much are they really permeating? And I think that's a great question. But nevertheless, I think it's extraordinary in the extreme that we're even discussing these things, that we have to go back to a basic, you know, discussion of communism and socialism and Marxism, when in reality, the first person to step up and go, hey, I really need you to reconsider Marxism, that they would be laughed out of the building. You know, they'd be run out of town on a rail. No one would take them seriously, and they'd go back to talking with their lunatic left minions in some meeting hall somewhere, or somebody's apartment, or something like that. But they get into the mainstream, and they get a lot of press. And, you know, if that's going to be the way it's going to be, well, guess what? We get to counter that with as much information and as much education and as much discussion as we want to, because we are not going to simply let them try to fool people and out and out lie to them. That's not what we're going to do. All right, folks, once again, welcome to the program. It is the 5 o'clock hour. Kyle Warren with you. KyleWarrenShow.com. is the website, new and improved. You can send us a direct message. We got all our numbers there. 949-822-7959, of course, is the number to call if you'd like to be part of the program this morning. I hope that you can stick with us for the full hour, because it is going to be chock full. So stay right there, because we are going to come right back. Don't forget, 949-822-7959. Stay with us.

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1: You know, my friends, you know, sometimes a story comes along and you just know that it's, you just know that it's talk show gold. And, you know, this is one of the things that we do every day here on the air. We mine for talk show gold. And then we come to you over the airwaves and we present it to you. And this, I think this is nothing less than talk show gold. And this is a story from the, the Western Journal. After the Palm Beach Airport was renamed the Donald J. Trump International Airport, United Airlines is offering their customers who now refuse to step foot in the thoroughfare a chance to switch their flights. I kid you not. It's an actual story. And again, talk show gold from us to you. Fox Business reported that passengers who want to avoid the President Donald J. Trump International Airport, previously called the Palm Beach International Airport, can move their flights to Fort Lauderdale or Miami. Now, you tell me, what happens if you need to make a fundamental change in your airline ticket? Is it always free? Doesn't it cost you money? Pretty much. They will not even have to pay a fee for transferring their flight plans. How wonderful. I'm telling you, my friends, United Airlines, I guess, gets it. You know, just people are going to be triggered by this. And, you know, and because what are they trying to do? Are they trying to, you know, save on people just flipping out when the airline captain comes on, the pilot comes on and says, ladies and gentlemen, we're getting ready to land momentarily here in Donald J. Trump International Airport. And then suddenly the roar would go up. Whoa, it would just be like out of control or something like that. Is that what they're trying to avoid? I don't know. Or some people, or maybe a person just flipping out. That would be bad. It certainly would be bad. But why would that even happen? Does anybody, and this is a good question, I think, but don't you think that as a society, we could expect maybe a little self-control on things like that? You know, does every single thing have to, anything to do with Donald Trump has to be, you know, completely, accounted for in some way? Quote, if a customer does not want to fly to the airport, use your empowerment to offer acceptable alternatives, such as Fort Lauderdale or Miami International Airport, a memo to reservation guests said, per Fox Business. The agents were even provided with a script for disgruntled passengers. Quote, I understand that you'd rather not fly to this airport anymore. We can look at nearby airports like Fort Lauderdale or Miami instead. Is that an acceptable alternative? I'm telling you, I mean, we're not making this up. United Airlines said in a statement to Fox Business that the message was poorly worded and not accurate. United customers are able to make changes to a ticket without fee for many reasons. However, our policy doesn't allow for changes because of an airport's name or three-letter code. Okay. Fort Lauderdale is 42 miles away from Palm Beach Airport. Miami is 72 miles away. All right. Well, again, so this gave me an idea. This is why I brought this up even in the first place. And that is, my friends, if we really want to shut down travel by anti-Trumpers, keep them from even being able to travel through the United States, simply rename all the airports Donald J. Trump Airport. That might work. I don't know. It might. Who knows what kind of stir that would cause? But honestly, I mean, honestly, don't we have better things to do than to worry about the name of the airport to which we're going? You know, that's it. I'm not flying into George H.W. Bush Airport. I'm no way. You know, I mean, can you imagine how silly that sounds? It really, truly, truly is. But because of the TDS, it gets this bad, doesn't it? Well, once again, folks, we got a lot to talk about here in the 5 o'clock hour. I mentioned about the DSA. How much is it really permeating, and how much is it permeating in these polls? Let's listen in to CNN's Harry Enten. He is the world's most happy. He is the happiest pollster yet known in the known universe. I think he's the happiest pollster, but he is going to talk a little bit about how much are the polls overestimating Democrat socialism. Let's listen in.
0: Governor's primary in Wisconsin. David Crowley, a Milwaukee County executive, defeated Francesca Hong, who was seen as the very progressive candidate, Democratic socialist, not even endorsed by Bernie Sanders and Alexandria Ocasio-Cortez. Now, we say it's an upset because the polls leading up to Election Day all had Francesca Hong up by a lot. Now, we've seen this before, just a week ago, in Michigan. So what's going on here? CNN Chief Data Analyst Harry Enten.
2: It happened again, Johnny B.
0: So, how much?
2: Yeah, how much? I mean, my God, can we catch a break here? Look at this. Polls overstate lefties in Dem primaries. You know, last week it was 10 points. You think 10 points is a lot? How about 20 points in Wisconsin? Now, I will note that in this case, Wisconsin had some light candidate switches, candidates coming out, candidates leaving the race. I was suspect after what happened in Michigan that the polling that showed Francesca Hong up by about 20 points was actually going to come to fruition. But it did happen again. The polls overstated the lefties in Wisconsin, just like they did in another Great Lake battleground state of Michigan.
0: Okay. What are some of the possible reasons why these polls are ultimately overstating the support that they get on Election Day?
2: Yeah, if this were just about, you know, the fact that the polls overestimated the two lefties, that would be one thing. But I think that this may speak to something bigger, which is the polling may be having too many of those young progressives. And what am I talking about? Well, just take a look here. Who won the five counties with the most under the age of 40, that is 18 to 39? In the Michigan Senate, it was Abdul Asayed. He won all five. How about in Wisconsin, Governor? The exact same thing. In the youngest counties, that is where these lefties did the best. And so when you kind of look at the polling, you go, hey, wait a minute, maybe these polls had too many younger folks in them. And I think that speaks to something larger potentially, which is all these pollings, which is showing progressivism on the left, the far left rising, seeing democratic socialism, especially in the case of Wisconsin, rising. You got to look at these results and say, hey, wait a minute, maybe, Johnny, maybe these polls are overestimating how much that democratic socialism is rising within the Democratic Party. Because
1: all right, so there you've got Harry Enten. And it's an interesting thing. And yes, wait a minute, this could be breaking news. Could polls be done in such a way as to give you a false idea of what's actually happening? Well, of course. And certainly the younger that you skew, the more different it's going to be when it comes to these so-called progressives or the Democrat socialists, right? The communist bloc of the candidates, right? And so, I appreciate what Harry Enten is talking about. But because Election Day, see, you always hear about, well, the poll that matters is the poll on Election Day. And I think we've seen this borne out here. But these polls also can do something else, just as we've seen in the past. And that is, this is inevitable. This is the way things are going. Maybe it discourages some people, or maybe it tries to cause some people, well, I guess I'll jump on the bandwagon, this kind of thing. But in reality, it may be, and I think the thrust of this report was, well, it's not as bad as you think. But I'm telling you, my friends, it was very difficult to defeat Francesca Hong. That should be on Election Day. That should be the thing that frightens us. Also, Abdul El-Sayed also won by a very slim margin. And it should also frighten us that he was able to pull that off, because there's still a divide there, and it's not as far away as we might think. But so in some ways, yes, you get the skewed polls because you get the younger people. But at the same time, it should have been a blowout against both of them. because the party in general should be rejecting this altogether. But of course, they're not going to. And even some of the party, the rank and file will say, hey, I'm actually into this Democrat socialist stuff. I just want to elect a quote moderate because I want to beat the Republicans. And so there's a lot going on here, my friends, that we still have to deal with, and we still have to make sure that we're getting the information out there for a better way of fighting back against these people. Stay with us. We are coming right back.

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2: With SRN News, I'm Jason Walker. Colombian officials say the death count from the earthquake officially 265, but thousands have been injured and estimated 4,000 are missing and feared dead. A former Southern Poverty Law Center official charged in the Justice Department's case against the group, Heidi Byrich, made her initial court appearance in California yesterday. Europeans gearing up for another hot spell. Forecasters say a good part of the continent could have 100-degree heat now through the weekend. Authorities are taking stock of the damage in Illinois, Indiana, and Ohio, all three states suffering damage from tornadoes, heavy rain, and flooding since Tuesday. At least three deaths have been reported. L.A. Lakers have been sold. The price, $12.5 billion. This is SRN News.
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11: Overnight, expect mainly clear skies with a low temperature of 80. Tomorrow, Thursday, will bring mostly sunny conditions with a high of 93. Thursday night will be partly cloudy with a low of 79. Looking ahead to Friday, anticipate partly sunny skies with a chance of a thunderstorm in some areas during the afternoon. The high temperature for Friday will be 93 degrees. I'm meteorologist Jason Caterina. That's your exclusive AccuWeather forecast on AM 930,

0: Well, I'm telling you, this will get you going here for your Thursday. And you know what that means, too? It means we can see Friday from here. How cool is that? Making it through a great week of broadcasting, and we have you to thank for that, my friends. Thank you for being there. Thank you for listening. And we have a lot more ground to cover as we start our climb back up to the top of the hour, heading for the 6 o'clock hour this morning. And we hope that you're well. Hope that you've got a great day ahead of you, as a matter of fact. And, of course, this whole thing with Air Force One coming out of Turkey, when the President Trump, climbed the steps up to get into Air Force One, tail number 29,000, I believe. Again, the legacy Air Force One. Instead of getting on the new plane, the Qatari gifted plane, just to keep everything straight, the new Air Force One, as it were, or some say the temporary Air Force One, whatever it might be. But of course, there was the credible threat that they believed was there from Iran. So as the story is now unfolded, the president was then spirited away from the cargo bay into the catering truck and then over to another Air Force plane to make the journey from Turkey to the UK, where the new plane was waiting. And then Air Force One, tail number 29,000, would make the journey with everybody else on board. We also understand now, evidently, it was protected by fighter jets during its flight. This tells me that, while they needed to make sure that that the president was secure, they did take this threat very, very seriously. I heard one commentator talking about this, and I thought it made a lot of sense. And that was, this threat assessment probably came up so quickly that they weren't able to get a resolution to it, in the sense that they weren't able to run it down and then have some of their high level of confidence about it. And maybe they didn't, and I don't want them to ever really disclose, especially in real time, what the security concerns are and what they're doing about it. You know why? Because I want the enemy to always be guessing. I don't want them to have any other kind of concrete. In fact, we even said on the program, I was very upset about the discussion of anti-missile systems, or is it there? Is it not there? Is it, what is it? Because I think that for any president of the United States, the security is paramount. And any time that can be compromised in some way, I'm absolutely against. And I get it. You want to hear about all the cool stuff about Air Force One, and I love these. I've seen so many great documentaries about Air Force One, and those documentaries will mention in passing that the plane has some security systems and defensive systems, but they're never ever going to go into any great detail. But they will tell you about how they, cook the food, and they keep the president comfortable, and they do this and that, and all the little cool things about Air Force One. And also, I will mention this too, the crew of Air Force One, from the pilot all the way through all the other crew members who make the whole thing work. They just seem to be the most absolutely dedicated people that you'll ever see. And of course, the pilots can fly that plane into almost any situation, to almost any airport, anywhere. And that's how good they are, because they have to. They have to make it land traditionally where you don't typically land 747. So I just think that's a really cool thing. But nevertheless, no matter what, the president needs to be secure, especially and I'm telling you, in a place, I think even with it, just going to Turkey was a concern. And certainly it's very close to Iran, so therefore the Iranians could try to pull something. So whatever it is, but the president gets on this other plane, goes to UK, and then gets on the new plane and comes home. Well, back in the year 2000, Bill Clinton, and this was known even back then at the time, but there is a reporter that's put out a little a little synopsis of all this, where they talk about how they were told, I believe, of this switch back in 2000, because President Bill Clinton had to fly from India to Pakistan. And here comes Air Force One. At the time, it was much newer, and you know, it was only in service, maybe for a couple of 3 years or something. No, more than that, maybe 8 or 9 years at that point. And so Air Force One comes flying in to Pakistan, into Islamabad, I believe. And Bill Clinton, President Clinton, comes in on an unmarked jet. And the pictures that we've seen from that time period looks like it's like a Gulfstream executive type jet, right? But that was because why? Because they had security concerns. And so the president, and I think a small group of reporters, if that, flew in on this other plane. But everybody else flew in on Air Force One, right? So this is not without precedent if they're going to do something to really protect the president, and which I'm all for. I think we're all for doing that. But I think they're getting after Trump because evidently nobody else knew about this, and that there wasn't anybody else traveling with the president at the time, so that they know his whereabouts or they know his status and so forth. And I get it. In a lack of a better term, regular world. But I'm telling you, you know, Israel came up with this intelligence. And I think, again, to take a Herculean method to make sure the president of the United States is protected and try to fool the Iranians, I think is actually pretty great. Because of the kind of world we live in right now, and because of the TDS, and because of all this stuff, you know, I think that, spiriting the president away and so forth, it's hard for people to get really angry about that. And I understand what the press is going to say, but at the same time, though, can you imagine one leak? Can you imagine one person, you know, in some, whatever somehow discloses this, we could have had a very, very different turn of history. And I think what this does is it really does demonstrate just how much the security is of great concern these days. And it's really unfortunate. And especially in regards, and can you imagine Iran saying, oh, look what we did, if they were able to ever pull some awful thing like this off? And there's always going to be threats. You remember even back with the first White House Correspondents' Dinner, the president standing there in his tuxedo and flanked by his other, administration members also in their tuxedos and saying, look, you know, I'm on these lists and I get it. And the Secret Service, does what they do, and we're very happy that they do it. And, But we live in a very, very different world these days. It's a very, very different security atmosphere, I think. And I'm telling you, the things that President Trump still has to do are so very important. And even when we look at the rise of Democrat socialism and we hear about all the inevitability of the midterms and so forth, you know, the things that still need to be accomplished, you know, are absolutely necessary. And I know that President Trump is doing everything he can every single day. And it's still hard. It's a hard road to hoe. It would be hard enough under, quote, as I said before, normal circumstances. But we are far, far, far away from normal circumstances, aren't we? Every single thing that President Trump tries to do, he's trying to build a ballroom. And that has to be stopped at every single turn. You know, you even have people that would say, well, I will tear down the ballroom. Well, if the courts keep prevailing with this, there won't be a ballroom at all. And then what are they going to do? I almost expect this. I'll leave you with this before we come right back for the next segment. And that is, can you imagine somebody out there, some Democrat who's running for president is going to say, I will build back the West Wing exactly as it was. And that'll be their big claim to fame. But the whole point was, is that you need to have a bigger facility there to do things. Otherwise, you're bringing world leaders and sticking them in a tent in the rain for some state function. How does that look, right? See, Trump's on the right track with that. All right, stay with us, folks. Kyle Warren with you. We are coming right back.
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3: I'm Amanda Ballard, District 2 Manatee County Commissioner, reminding you to vote in the Republican primary. 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
1: So, as we briefly mentioned earlier, how did your Wednesday go? You know, I know a lot of people on the internet were saying, guess what? The Earth's going to lose its gravity for 12 seconds on August the 12th. I'm serious. We talked about this a little bit earlier because NASA actually had to come out and make a statement and say, that doesn't happen. It's not going to happen because, you know, the Earth has this thing called mass, and it's not going to lose its mass anytime soon. But isn't it interesting? This is the kind of world we live in where people, you know, will start, you know, freaking out because this is making the rounds around the internet and it's going to happen. And what are you going to do? And there's this thing called Project Anchor that NASA's trying to get involved in. It's, you know, again, the Earth's not going to lose its gravity anytime. But if it did, let's just say if it did, somebody would say it's Donald Trump's fault. The Earth is being punished for Donald Trump. So don't worry. If you ever see things like that on the internet, don't believe it. It's not going to happen. All right. So once again, folks, we've been telling you, of course, about food for the poor. You know, as we talk about these different things on the program, we talk about the political realities. We talk about economic realities and how they affect all of us. But, you know, they really do affect families. And when inflation or economic issues become pronounced, families really do feel it first. They're the ones that are struggling. We see that, you know, here in the United States, but it's also happening throughout the 15 countries served by Food for the Poor across Latin America and the Caribbean. Now, more and more families are finding it difficult to put food on the table. And in many cases, it's the children that are the ones that are feeling the impact the most. We've been telling you about a young person named Danny, and Danny has captivated our attention, certainly, because even a story of one child who goes to school and says, I avoid watching the other children eating lunch because they have no lunch to bring, because there's no food at home to make a lunch. One of the most basic things in the world about going off to a school day in any country in the world is, what are you going to eat for lunch? And this is such a heartbreaking story. He says, I've grown accustomed to it. I've learned to cope with it. And that should never be the case. So if you're listening this morning, if you're driving in your truck, if you're just finishing up your shift, like certain radio talk show hosts, which shall remain nameless, if you're a first responder, a healthcare worker, a military member, someone who's putting in the hours, like we're doing right here on the show, while the rest of the world sleeps, then you understand something. You know how hard it is to take care of your family. And most of us believe if there's a problem, then we should do something about it. And my friends, as we've been saying, this is one of those great opportunities that we have in front of us. And what I really appreciate about Food for the Poor is that they don't just distribute food, but they work with churches. They work with trusted partners on the ground that are in these areas. And they provide the food, but they also help families move towards stability, self-sufficiency. That's the practical approach that we really need. It's one thing to say, be well, but it's another thing altogether to say, what do you need? And how can we be a part of providing that? You know, it goes back to the tale of the Good Samaritan. Someone could cross on the other side of the road and say, be well. But it was the Samaritan, right, who found the man who had been beaten and robbed, gathered him up, took him to the inn, told the innkeeper, look, help this guy, give him whatever he needs, and whatever more you spend than what I give you right now, I will pay you on my return. I mean, that's the model for helping others. It's not just say be well, but it's to help, to do something, a practical approach. And this is what we can do. We've got this great opportunity. 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And you'll be off and running from there. And this, again, what a great thing, what a great opportunity to help an organization. So please stand with us. You're hearing about it all over the station, and of course also on the Bill Bunkley Show as well. This is one of those great times that we have throughout the year to live our faith, to demonstrate our faith, and to do something that is going to really, really reverberate with those who are in, who have real need. So once again, my friends, letstalkfaith.com. Click on the Give Food banner today. And so once again, we've got so much more to tell you about and talk about as we begin closing in here on the 6 o'clock hour. And we have, I mentioned this a little bit earlier, but I think it's important to mention it here in the 5 o'clock hour. And that is General Jack Keane, retired General Jack Keane, was talking on Wednesday that he thinks that Iran is going to do something more aggressive. And he says, basically says on Fox News, he says, when they look at this phase here, they see the midterms coming. That is the Iranians. My gut feel is that they're likely going to get more aggressive because they don't believe the president will do much prior to the midterms in terms of military actions. But they have miscalculated with him time and time again, and he's totally capable of shutting them down once and for all and crushing with the ability that he has literally at his fingertips. And that's really very, very true. He says, we have more capability in the region now than we had on February the 28th, and it's already. So that leverage is there. It's his decision, to be sure. And he went on to say that, of course, Trump said Tuesday, Keane's talking about this, as Trump was saying on Tuesday, the United States has total control of the Strait of Hormuz. And I think ultimately, and we're not seeing the ships go through. I get it. But I think that we could see the ships go through. And as I've been talking about, I think the American people want to see a definitive, bold move in whatever capacity that might be, whether it's the ultimate economic squeeze, whether it is, more strikes or something like, if this was World War II, the word would come down, this has been blocked. We can't get through. The ships can't get through. The supplies can't get through. And then some general or the president at that point would say, get that thing open and do it now. And there wouldn't be a lot of hemming and hawing about it, only because it would be so necessary. The war depends on it. And I think that, again, the American people would support the president doing something definitive along the lines of, okay, the ships are going to go through. That's it. And just make the announcement. Ships are going through. Nobody molests these ships. And if they do, there's hell to pay. I mean, it's just a very, very short Truth Social post. That's all you got to say. And then take care of business if something like that actually does happen. It is terrible that it would have to come to something like that. But until the Iranians are shown definitively that they are not going to be in charge of that, they can talk about it. They can bluster it. They've got support in the United States from media. They've got support from other places in the region. They've got all this kind of stuff going for them. And I think, as I said, I think the American people are waiting for that definitive bold move because they don't like the back and forth. They don't like on again, off again. And that is evident by the calls we get, by the text messages that we receive, all these things. Not that they don't want President Trump to succeed. They want him to succeed. I think they want to see him, again, give the order, okay, we're going to do this. But that, again, my friends, is the unenviable position of being the president, because once you take action, then that's it. And my friends, we do want to see this have a good resolution. But folks, thanks for listening this morning. I can't believe it. We're already out of here. Hold fast to that which is good. We'll see you bright and early tomorrow morning. Kyle Warren saying, take care out there.
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0: Braun says his state has been slammed this week, and it may not be over yet.
1: There were places down, like around Newcastle, Henry County, got up to 10 inches of rain. So where it was mostly wind up here and losing power in that neck of the woods, roads were being washed out. There were a lot of water rescues. So this was quite a storm that moved across our state.
0: There have been numerous evacuations and many high water rescues. The earthquake death toll in Colombia is up to at least 265 as the window for rescuing additional people from the rubble slowly closes. Looks like there's going to be a high-profile job opening at the White House.
2: White House Press Secretary Caroline Leavitt is leaving her post at the end of August to spend more time with her young family after the recent birth of her second child. As he announced her departure, President Trump described her as one of his most trusted aides, saying she would continue to be one of his top outside advisors. In a social media post, Leavitt called it a bittersweet decision and that she felt in her heart she cannot be the best mom her two young children deserve while devoting the constant time, energy, and attention required of the White House press secretary. Leavitt served the president as a press aide during his first term in the White House and is the youngest person to hold the role of press secretary at age 28. I'm Jennifer King.
0: The Kennedy Center's board is set to meet today to discuss where to go from here now that a federal judge has blocked a two-year closure for renovations. Wall Street Dow futures up 146 points, NASDAQ futures down 11. This is SRN News.
3: Foundations of Freedom, a look at America's founding principles and the leaders who shaped our nation.
4: In 1783, the Revolutionary War was nearly over, but America's future remained uncertain. Officers in the Continental Army were angry. Congress had failed to provide promised pay, and some considered using the Army's power to force the government's hand. George Washington understood their frustration, but he also knew the liberty they had fought to win could be destroyed by the very army that secured it. Washington confronted his officers and urged them to choose honor, patience, and loyalty to the Republic over rebellion. He could have used their anger to increase his own power. Instead, he used his influence to restrain it. Power asks what it can take. Character asks what duty requires. Washington's lesson still stands. Freedom survives when leaders place principle above ambition and remain faithful to God, country, and the people they serve.
0: A social media giant is going on trial.
5: Jury selection began Wednesday in Meta's federal trial over claims its platforms have harmed youth mental health and tracked children in violation of federal law. The trial is scheduled to begin next week and is expected to last 6 to 8 weeks. Meta faces 29 states in the federal multi-district lawsuit filed in 2023, but the Oakland trial will only include the first four: California, Colorado, Kentucky, and New Jersey. Keith Peters, Washington.
0: Google is out with its latest lineup of Pixel phones. They feature slimmer cameras that include a more powerful zoom and AI features designed to help users accomplish things with fewer taps and swipes. Google hopes the upgrades will give users a reason to buy new models and expand the number of people using its AI tools. The most inexpensive phone in that new lineup starting at $900. SRNnews.com.
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4: In 1783, the Revolutionary War was nearly over, but America's future remained uncertain.

0: Other states, including Illinois and Ohio, have also been hard hit. Forecasters warn of the possibility of more rain. How much is an NBA franchise worth these days? Well, in the case of the LA Lakers, a bundle.
1: The Los Angeles Lakers are being sold to businessmen Josh Kushner and Bob Iger for $12.5 billion, the second time in just over a year. The sale, first reported by ESPN, still needs approval from the NBA's Board of Governors, and that process can take several weeks. The Lakers were valued at $10 billion last year when Mark Walter purchased a controlling stake from the Buss family. Kushner and Iger had also been involved in trying to get an expansion team for Las Vegas, but by buying the Lakers, the two do not have to wait for that decision. If it happens, expansion could take place in the 2028-29 season. I'm Marcela Sanchez.
0: The Dow futures up 117 points. This is SRN News. Should kids be banned from social media?
2: The Pew Research Center has been asking American adults, and 56% say yes, they would support a ban on social media for anyone under the age of 16. 21% oppose the ban. The rest of respondents can't make up their minds. The Pew poll also finds that strong support for keeping children off social media exists amongst men and women, young and old, parents and the childless, and both Republicans and Democrats. Michael Harrington reporting.
0: A federal judge has ruled that Utah can enforce its strict anti-gambling laws on prediction markets, such as Kalshi and Polymarket, in a win for states seeking to rein in the popular betting platforms. Utah has been on the front lines of a battle between states and the federal government over who regulates the markets and whether they should be considered finance or gambling. Clergymen, pro-family advocates, and others have been warning about the dangers of America's wholesale embrace of gambling. This is SRN News. Murder charges have been unsealed against the son of actor, film producer Rob Reiner and his wife.
3: A Los Angeles grand jury that has been meeting in secret has indicted Nick Reiner on murder charges in the stabbing deaths of his parents, Hollywood producers Rob Reiner and Michelle Singer Reiner. The unsealed indictment reveals few details, but alleges Nick was lying in wait for his parents before attacking them, which could make him eligible for the death penalty. The indictment comes as he seeks money from a trust his parents established for him, saying he needs it to help in his defense. In a statement, Los Angeles District Attorney Nathan Hochman says he hopes the indictment will bring them one step closer to a trial and achieving justice. I'm Jennifer King.
0: Lawyers for Tyler Robinson, charged with killing Charlie Kirk, argue against the death penalty for Robinson. The defense says Robinson should not be subject to a death sentence because the gunman, quote, hit the intended target and no one else was endangered. More details at srnnews.com.
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9: You can always take another vacation, but this one is different. 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You'll sail from Fort Lauderdale to the Bahamas, Jamaica, the Cayman Islands, and Mexico. But the real difference is who you'll be with. Mike Gallagher, Scott Jennings, Larry O'Connor, Jennifer Horn. Live, personal, engaging. This is your chance to step away from the noise, enjoy the water, the food, the sun, the ease of cruising, while sharing the experience with people who think like you and value what you value. If you've been on the fence, this is the reason to finally say yes. 7 days, November 14th through the 21st, the Gulf.

0: helicopter were killed. The U.S. ambassador to Israel, Mike Huckabee, is condemning a siege by Israeli settlers on the home of a Palestinian-American family in the West Bank. He calls it a horrific act of terror. Israel is sending in more troops. The Dow futures up 129, and this is SRN News. Should kids be banned from social media?
1: The Pew Research Center has been asking American adults, and 56% say yes, they would support a ban on social media for anyone under the age of 16. 21% oppose the ban. The rest of respondents can't make up their minds. The Pew poll also finds that strong support for keeping children off social media exists amongst men and women, young and old, parents and the childless, and both Republicans and Democrats. Michael Harrington reporting.
0: International Christian Concern is sounding the alarm about the plight of believers in Syria. The Muslim insurgent group that drove dictator Bashar al-Assad from power continues consolidating its grip on the country. ICC says concerns about religious restrictions have increased as the government has introduced policies influenced by conservative Islamic norms. Many Syrian Christians view these measures as warning signs of a broader shift toward religious conservatism and fear that increased identification of Christian communities could cause trouble. It was a free show that did not disappoint.
2: People seeking the best view of a solar eclipse crowded lawns and beaches in Europe and cheered as the sky darkened. The celestial spectacle was visible across a wide band from Canada to Northern Europe. On the coast of Portugal, bathers swapped sunglasses for special viewing glasses as the moon blotted out the visible sun and the orb shrank to a slender crescent. In France, the eclipse was not total, but it was the closest thing since 1999. Simon Lucchesini was at André Citroën Park in Paris.
3: It's not the same dark as just twilight, and kind of beautiful too.
2: The next total eclipse visible in the lower 48 of the United States won't be until 2044. I'm Jennifer King.
0: Google is out with its latest lineup of Pixel phones featuring slimmer cameras that include more powerful zoom and artificial intelligence features. The most inexpensive phone in the new lineup starts at $900. More details at srnnews.com.
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14: Today will be mostly sunny with a high of 93.

0: history of the United States. I mean, we've had Gus Hall, an American communist, and we've had Eugene Debs, a socialist, run before. But I think Abdul El-Sayed is the most radical major party candidate for the United States Senate ever. The sprint of the Democratic Party over the left edge.
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2: 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Then, on their 18th birthday, the gift is the password. 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But you have to log into the account once a year. Google deletes accounts that sit untouched for 2 years, so set a yearly reminder. 18 years of love, and get one free email from me to you every single morning at getkim.com. 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
3: 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Conservative Wilton Simpson created the Florida Wildlife Corridor Program and conserved 18 million acres of Florida land, including thousands of acres of working farmland. 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Wilton Simpson for Commissioner of Agriculture. 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
7: Today will be mostly sunny with a high of 93. Tonight, expect partly cloudy skies with a low of 79. Tomorrow, anticipate partly sunny conditions with a chance of a thunderstorm in some areas during the afternoon, also reaching a high of 93. Saturday will be partly sunny as well with a chance of an afternoon and evening thunderstorm in certain spots with a high of 94. I'm meteorologist Jason Caterina. That's your exclusive AccuWeather forecast on AM 930, The Answer.
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4: 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So I picked up the phone and I called them. 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

0: Gallagher.
1: Here's a text message from Michigan. He is the face of the new Democrat Party. I don't care what part of you comes from. He is dangerous, just like the people who are getting elected. The old Democrat Party is dead. Fetterman is one of the only ones to speak out against him. He wants him gone. What? It's a really good point that Michigan makes. We're talking about a danger factor here. This is a dangerous trend that we're watching unfold in America. This is not just about different political ideologies. These are dangerous, violent people who are taking over the Democrat Party. And the takeover is almost complete. These people are winning up and down. Francesca Hung's loss aside, they're winning. Big night in, was it with Miss Minnesota? Democrat socialist there. This man, I believe, and feel free to correct me if you think I'm wrong. This guy, Hassan Piker, an American Twitch streamer, influencer, left-wing political commentator, was born in 1991 to Turkish parents, spent much of his childhood in Turkey. He was raised Muslim. He only came to the U.S. for college. Here we go. Was attending the University of Miami. He transferred to Rutgers University. He graduated cum laude in 2013 with a double major, political science and communication studies. So this is no dummy. He knows what he's doing. He interned for his uncle, Cenk Ungar, the co-founder of the news network, The Young Turks. He began streaming on Twitch in 2018 while still at The Young Turks. He left in 2020 to focus on his own stream. And again, this is a very wealthy guy. Public net worth estimates commonly put him in the range of $8 million or more, primarily from Twitch subscriptions, revenue, YouTube-related income. He owns a multi-million dollar home in West Hollywood, California. I mean, where's Nancy Pelosi? Where's Barack Obama on this guy? Why aren't Democrats willing to stand up and again, try to be as neutral as you can be? Try to approach this from a position of neutrality. And look, is he being investigated? I, honest to gosh, if I got on this show every day and threatened the lives of Democrat politicians that I don't like, or if I started ranting about the streets running red with the blood of liberals, I wouldn't be allowed to continue. I would face widespread condemnation, as I should. Gosh, and to think they have all their wrath reserved for people like the late Charlie Kirk. We're coming up on the one-year anniversary of his assassination. 2 weeks before he was killed, he sat down for one of his final interviews to wrestle with a timeless question. Does God still speak today? Are we hearing God now? There's a movie called Can You Hear Me Now? 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Here's Mike in Pennsylvania. Hey, Mike. How you doing today, sir?
2: Good. How are you?
1: I'm good. What do you make of what we're witnessing here with the rise of this Hassan Piker fellow?
0: He is just morally corrupt, first off. And you said there were two reasons why Democrats are following him. The third reason is because he has millions of views. He's reaching the people they want to reach, and they have no morals. They do not care what he says or what he does. He's reaching the demographic they need him to reach.
1: So, but does that mean, do you think then that means they agree with how he feels about wiping his rear end with the Constitution and murdering capitalists and killing his enemies? Do they feel that way too?
0: That's just it. I don't think they do down deep, but they would never say that.
1: Right, right. But they want the support that he can bring.
0: Exactly, exactly. They want the support and the demographic he brings.
1: All right. Thanks, Mike. Let's see what others say. Look, a lot of people say he's a walking, talking example of the broken birthright citizenship problem we have in America. Was he born here? He was raised in Turkey. I guess he was born here. And people are saying, you know what? That's the problem. That's the problem. Brian is in Alabama. Hey, Brian, how are you today?
2: I'm doing great, Mike.
1: Good, good. Thanks for calling. What's your reaction to how this is all unfolding and what we're witnessing, what the Democrat Party is becoming?
2: You know, Mike, speaking strictly as an American, not a Republican, not a Democrat, but right. just as an American, I think that we have a moral breakdown in this country. And I believe that if you on par between Republicans and Democrats, we're all in trouble. But the Democrats have chosen to pick this horse to run with. And I think that above all else, much like your previous caller, he reaches audiences that they need to reach. The problem is everything, it seems like, runs on money and power now. And these folks have got, and I hate to say it because I laughed at it for so long, but Trump derangement syndrome is a real thing. I think that they are so craving the return to power that they absolutely cannot stand to not hitch their wagon to anybody that they think will propel them forward. And they'll say,
1: What a great call. Brian, I'm sorry I got a hard break, but what a great point you made. And I love what you said, Brian. Let's tackle this issue as Americans, not Republicans or Democrats. 800-655-MIKE. 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
7: With SRN News, I'm Rich Thomason in Washington. So much rain in such a short period of time, resulting in devastating flash flooding across parts of the Midwest and the Ohio Valley, evacuations, high water rescues, some fatalities as well. Tropical storm Hernan is formed way out in the Pacific right now, posing no threat to any land mass. It is a desperate situation in Colombia as the clock keeps on ticking. Time is running out for crews to find people still alive in the rubble of the earthquake that so far is blamed for at least 265 deaths. It happened near Fort Hood, Texas. An Army Apache attack helicopter crashing in a field. Both people on board were killed and a wildfire started, causing some evacuations of nearby homes. The helicopter said to have been on a routine training mission at the time. Wall Street, Dow futures up 138 points. More details at SRINews.com.
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13: Today will be mostly sunny with a high of 93. Tonight, expect partly cloudy skies with a low of 79. Tomorrow will bring partly sunny conditions with a chance of a thunderstorm in some areas in the afternoon, reaching a high of 93. Saturday is expected to be partly sunny with the possibility of afternoon and evening thunderstorms in certain spots with a high of 94. I'm meteorologist Jason Caterina. That's your exclusive AccuWeather forecast on AM 930, The Answer,

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1: Hi, I'm Jennifer Winkler, your conservative Republican candidate for state representative. 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On August 18th, I'd be honored to have your vote. 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
2: I'm meteorologist Jason Caterina with your KFC weekend weather update. On Saturday, expect a mix of sun and clouds with a chance of a thunderstorm in some areas during the afternoon. The temperature will reach a high of 95. 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
0: Some people are all talk, but conservative farmer Wilton Simpson gets the job done. That's why 61 Florida sheriffs, 24 former Cattlemen Association presidents, and Governor Ron DeSantis all agree. We need Republican Wilton Simpson for Commissioner of Agriculture. They endorse him because Wilton's done the job before. Safeguarding our food supply? He got it done. Conservative Wilton Simpson banned hostile nations, including China, from buying Florida farmland. Standing with our farmers and against overdevelopment, he got it done. Conservative Wilton Simpson increased farmland preservation by 243%. Expanding Florida's wildlife corridors, he got it done. Conservative Wilton Simpson created the Florida Wildlife Corridor Program and conserved 18 million acres of Florida land, including thousands of acres of working farmland. Wilton Simpson is a conservative workhorse who gets the job done. A proven conservative farmer endorsed by Ron DeSantis. Wilton Simpson for Commissioner of Agriculture. Paid for by Wilton Simpson, Republican for Florida Commissioner of Agriculture.
5: Foundations of Freedom, a look at America's founding principles and the leaders who shaped our nation.
6: In 1783, the Revolutionary War was nearly over, but America's future remained uncertain. Officers in the Continental Army were angry. Congress had failed to provide promised pay, and some considered using the Army's power to force the government's hand. George Washington understood their frustration, but he also knew the liberty they had fought to win could be destroyed by the very army that secured it. Washington confronted his officers and urged them to choose honor, patience, and loyalty to the Republic over rebellion. He could have used their anger to increase his own power. Instead, he used his influence to restrain it. Power asks what it can take. Character asks what duty requires. Washington's lesson still stands. Freedom survives when leaders place principle above ambition and remain faithful to God, country, and the people they serve.
0: Mike Gallagher.
7: Getting all my Starlink United Airlines advice from texters. Florida writes, I flew United yesterday for the first time in probably 25 years. The Wi-Fi was awful. Other than that, the airline was pretty good, comparable to my favorite airline, Delta. Columbus, Ohio says, Mike, you got to activate the Starlink before you get on the flight. I think it's through the United Airlines app. I did it on two United flights last month. It was amazing. Starlink is incredible. It was only on two of my four flights, but they were smaller 737 and A320 older airplanes. I don't know what the equipment is tonight for my flight out of Tampa Bay, but I got to figure it out. Maybe I'll call United. Of course, I don't have any status with United, so I'll probably be on hold for 3 hours and 45 minutes. I took the recommended detour today. Now that they've closed the exit ramp to the airport in Tampa Bay, I was whining about that yesterday. It added like 5 or 6 minutes. It wasn't too terrible. You just got to go through two red lights where you never had to sit through red lights, and there's a lot of traffic in rush hour. But I don't know. It's all first world stuff. Why don't you? I mentioned Kurt Schlichter, And I got to dive in and ask you what he said about the outcome in Wisconsin. I mean, you think about it. It's kind of wild that every poll had Francesca Hung winning by so much. And she winds up losing. And there's a very remarkable lack of something, lack of reaction going on here that I want to tell you about. But I mentioned Kurt. Kurt's going to be with us. Scott Jennings and I are supposed to be the co-hosts for the big cruise. He better not go running off and taking the White House press secretary gig. Well, even if he does, he better take the week that he committed to, November 14th through the 21st. You got until this Friday to sign up for the Gulf of America cruise. Gallagher, Jennings, Schlichter, O'Connor, Horn. We're going to sail through the Caribbean. We're going to be on the Eurodam, which is a fantastic cruise ship. More than a vacation. Every night we'll be gathering on the world stage, talking about these tough issues. It'll be one of the best trips you've ever taken. And again, you've only got till Friday. So if you've been thinking about it, you got tomorrow. Tomorrow's the last day. Text the keyword cruise to 94878 to get all the details about the trip. 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And again, you can also just go to our website, MikeOnline.com. 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I have a question for you. I'm going to ask Kurt Schlichter's question. After Francesca Hung shockingly lost to Crawford, right? Claiming there was a tabulation error in the election data. 5 of the 9 USB sticks with absentee ballots didn't have actual vote totals. The Democrat officials in Wisconsin say it was due to human error. Kurt Schlichter asks something that is great food for thought. Anyone ever notice how the Democrat establishment is always the beneficiary of these many, many errors? It's a great question, isn't it? Because ostensibly, the Democrat establishment didn't want Francesca Hung. They wanted Crawford, who is described as an allegedly more moderate guy. I don't think he's more moderate, by the way. What I'm learning about this guy, he's a whack job as well. But nonetheless, let's just take it at face value that he's described as the Democrat candidate. Okay, why does the Democrat establishment always benefit from election errors? And have you noticed how they're not screaming to the mountaintops about election fraud in Wisconsin? Why is that? Well, because the Democrat establishment benefited. They're the ones that want to cheat. Wow. 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Arturo in Palo Alto, California. Hi, Arturo. Welcome back. How are you?
8: Fine.
7: Arturo, you there?
8: Thank you. Yes, I'm here.
7: Hello. Hello, Arturo. Can you hear me? Yes, sir. We can hear you. Go right ahead. Hello, Arturo. I guess we lost Arturo. Jesse in Missouri. Hey, Jesse. What's up?
9: Hey. There used to be a thing called hate speech. What happened? How can they still be on putting their garbage out like that? How come they don't?
7: I know.
9: Taken off. I don't understand that.
7: That's a great question. That's a great question. What happened to hate speech? Where did hate speech go? It was like, remember the Catholic Church used to have limbo for babies? And I think they got rid of that. I think they still have purgatory, but I don't think limbo exists anymore. Hate speech is like the limbo for the Catholic Church. I think it's time to dive into this cargo plane escape that or this cargo truck beverage container escape that President Trump had to make out of Turkey. A lot of accusations flying. I want to dive into that head first. Don't go away. A lot more of this busy Thursday episode of the Mike Gallagher Show is coming up. 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
14: With SRN News, I'm Rich Thomason in Washington. It's a sort of story that's become more commonplace in recent years. In Northern California, an illegal alien with a lengthy rap sheet and just released from jail, is under arrest for allegedly killing a man in Martinez.
15: California's sanctuary city policies under scrutiny as an illegal alien with a long criminal history under arrest again, this time for stabbing a 68-year-old man to death. Court records show a California judge released the illegal the day before the murder. The gruesome crime, which took place in a neighborhood caught on camera, the Department of Homeland Security posting on its X page, the California governor must not release this murderer from jail and turn him over to us so we can remove him from our nation. Laura Winters reporting.
14: Apparently there is big money, taxpayer dollars, in representing unaccompanied children in the country illegally.
16: Migrant children detained after entering the U.S. without their parents are usually entrusted to federal government care. And Congress has created various legal protections for them, including a 2008 law requiring the government to provide legal representation in deportation proceedings. Now, one law firm tapped to receive a $150 million federal contract has dropped out, while another firm, One Rescue, has been awarded a contract worth up to $244 million. Its founder resigned in 2023 amid allegations of misconduct. I'm Ben Thomas.
14: Racing against the clock in Colombia, search crews desperately combing the earthquake rubble for survivors of Monday's devastating quake. The death toll has risen to at least 265. The Labor Department reports producer price inflation slowed last month. It is the latest sign of easing price pressures. Wall Street, the Dow futures are higher. And this is SRN News.
17: 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We asked Larry O'Connor what America means to him.
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0: 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A writer for Wired who uses a McDonald's loyalty account and app ordered a copy of all the data McDonald's collected about him. It was a whopping 515 pages just for fast food. The report was so complex, he used AI to decipher it. 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And the most interesting part, they will never lose him as a customer. 500 pages. As it turns out, the secret sauce is really your data. 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
7: Today will be mostly sunny with a high of 93. Tonight, expect partly cloudy skies with a low of 79. Tomorrow will be partly sunny with a chance of a thunderstorm in some areas in the afternoon, reaching a high of 93. Looking ahead to Saturday, anticipate partly sunny conditions with a chance of afternoon and evening thunderstorms in isolated spots with a high of 94. I'm meteorologist Jason Caterina. That's your exclusive AccuWeather forecast on AM 930. The answer.
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9: From the wild world of DC politics to America's culture clash, brace yourself for the reality check you've been waiting for. 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
10: As I walked into the studio today, I came across a video from Fox News over a simple delivery that has gone viral. And it happened outside a home in Shepherdsville, Kentucky. Haven't even had a chance to get it to the team yet to post it on Salem News Channel, but we will. But if you follow me on X, you'll see it. I'm at Gallagher Show. I would love to get at Mike Gallagher. How do you do that? I've had at Gallagher Show for years, but wouldn't Mike Gallagher be better? And somebody has it, and I don't think we know how to get it. Whoever at Mike Gallagher is has like 5 followers, and they've had that account for years,

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1: Here are the text messages we're getting over my question regarding this this new face of the DSA and the Democrat Party, which is now one and the same. They have taken over the party. Wisconsin writes, Democrats only care about one thing, power. Pennsylvania writes, the Dems are going to fence sit on this terrible person because a win is a win to power, whatever it takes. We've seen them say that, right? Even they've come out and admitted it. Gavin Newsom, Adam Schiff, others have said, whatever it takes, we got to win. So if they would rather win with Hassan Piker. And here's the list. Tracy found some of his greatest hits. August 2019, America deserved 9/11. They immediately suspended him from the platform for that, but he's back, I guess. He said regarding Hamas and Israel on October 7th, Hamas is 1,000 times better than the fascist, settler, colonial, apartheid state, referring to Israel, of course. He said, I would vote for Hamas over Israel every single time. He has stood by those remarks. Discussing landlords, he said something to the effect of, according to Wikipedia, quote, kill them, kill those MFers, and let the streets soak in their effing red capitalist blood. He also talked about his preference for a dictatorship of the proletariat. This is the kind of garbage that this guy believes, and not only are Democrats like AOC and Bernie Sanders and all these other lefties campaigning with him, I don't know of a single Democrat other than John Fetterman willing to condemn him. So my question is a simple one. How in the world are Democrats getting away with even refusing to denounce him? This is nuts to me. 800-655-MIKE. Tom's in Florida. Hey, Tom. Welcome. You're up on the Mike Gallagher Show. How are you? Hey.
2: I'm well. Good. Years ago, there was a movie, Red Dawn. And I think Patrick Swayze starred in that flick. And it was a takeover or trying to take over the United States. And all of these weapon people from whatever country they were in. Well, I think this is the same thing happening in the United States. It's our Red Dawn without the weapons. And
1: could
2: it's
1: going
2: to get worse. Yes.
1: Well, okay, it gets worse if we let it. If we let them win on November the 3rd, it'll get worse. If any of these people get elected to office, and maybe some will, hopefully not many, maybe Americans are going to show up. A new poll came out in Texas showing Ken Paxton ahead of James Tallarico by a point. And Paxton hasn't even really launched his big campaign blitz, apparently, on his TV and radio ads. But look, this always comes down to a choice that we have to make. We're either going to accept this or not. But I really, really wish I could get Democrats to call me and tell me what you think of your party institutionally refusing to condemn the horrific things that one of your stars continues to spout. Again, as Americans, let's talk about this as Americans, not Democrats, Republicans. Just decency. Do you have an ability to say what this guy is saying and what he represents is wrong? We denounce threatening landlords with their lives because they're capitalists. We condemn a guy who says he wipes his rear end on the Constitution, F the Constitution. We condemn a man who says that America deserved 9/11. How hard is it? That's low-hanging fruit for anybody, Republican or Democrat, to say, no, that's wrong. I'm sorry. That's wrong. I denounce that. How hard can that be? 800-655-MIKE. Hey, listen to this very carefully. Did you hear that? Silence, right? No spam calls, no texts. I love the silence. Your phone? Probably not so quiet, right? Data brokers sell your personal information like it's on clearance. Your phone number, your home address, your email, family members, even your political affiliations can be online. The scammers who blow up your phone, they didn't get lucky. They bought your info, and they're going to keep buying it over and over again until you make it stop. 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
3: Foundations of Freedom, a look at America's founding principles and the leaders who shaped our nation.
4: In 1783, the Revolutionary War was nearly over, but America's future remained uncertain. Officers in the Continental Army were angry. Congress had failed to provide promised pay, and some considered using the Army's power to force the government's hand. George Washington understood their frustration, but he also knew the liberty they had fought to win could be destroyed by the very army that secured it. Washington confronted his officers and urged them to choose honor, patience, and loyalty to the Republic over rebellion. He could have used their anger to increase his own power. Instead, he used his influence to restrain it. Power asks what it can take. Character asks what duty requires. Washington's lesson still stands. Freedom survives when leaders place principle above ambition and remain faithful to God, country, and the people they serve.
5: In SRN News, I'm Rich Thomason in Washington. Powerful storms have again wreaked havoc across the Midwest. Tornadoes, heavy rains, flash flooding. First responders and utility crews have been working to clear the roads and restore power to hundreds of thousands. A four-year-old Indiana boy was killed when a tree fell on his home. The earthquake death toll in Colombia is at least 265 as the window for rescuing additional survivors from the rubble slowly closes. Looks like there's going to be a high-profile job opening at the White House. Presidential Press Secretary Caroline Leavitt will step down at the end of the month in order to spend more time with her young family. The Kennedy Center's board of directors set to meet today to discuss where to go from here now that a federal judge has blocked a two-year closure of the Arts Center in Washington for renovation work. More details at srnnews.com.
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13: Today will be mostly sunny with a high of 93. Tonight, expect partly cloudy skies with a low of 79. Tomorrow, anticipate partly sunny conditions with a chance of a thunderstorm in some areas during the afternoon, also reaching a high of 93. Saturday will be partly sunny as well with a chance of an afternoon and evening thunderstorm in certain spots with a high of 94. I'm meteorologist Jason Caterina. That's your exclusive AccuWeather forecast on AM 930, The Answer.

0: House District Attorney Nathan Hochman says he hopes the indictment will bring them one step closer to a trial and achieving justice. I'm Jennifer King.
1: Lawyers for Tyler Robinson, charged with killing Charlie Kirk, argue against the death penalty for Robinson. The defense says he should not be subject to a death sentence if convicted because the gunman, quote, hit the intended target and no one else was endangered. More on these stories at townhall.com.
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4: Today will be mostly sunny with a high of 93. Tonight, expect partly cloudy skies with a low of 79. Tomorrow will bring partly sunny conditions with a chance of a thunderstorm in some areas in the afternoon, reaching a high of 93. Saturday is expected to be partly sunny with the possibility of afternoon and evening thunderstorms in certain spots with a high of 94. I'm meteorologist Jason Caterina. That's your exclusive AccuWeather forecast on AM 930, The Answer.
5: 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It is strongly recommended you obtain professional advice before proceeding with any investment.
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6: 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His

0: And welcome back here to the second quarter of today's Best Stocks Now show. I don't know who invented the misery index, Barry. Probably some cranky old guy at Yale or something like that. I don't know. It is the sum.
1: Well, you know, he's an economist.
0: Yeah.
1: Had to
0: because
1: be an
0: economist by nature.
1: Yeah.
0: Yes. I mean, they've been predicting recessions for the last 10 out of 10
1: the
0: years.
1: The dismal science is what it's known as. So, yeah, probably came right out of the misery index.
0: Yes. It's the sum of the year-over-year CPI. Okay. So imagine what it was when CPI was running at 11% and the unemployment rate. Okay, those two things together. It's good to know. Maybe we could credit Trump with this. I don't know. But the misery index just gave Americans a little bit of breathing room. It rolled over again in July to just 7.5%. This comes from Liz Ann Saunders, the chief investment strategist. She's been around for quite a while. She tends to be a little bit on the negative side herself. She is the chief investment strategist for Schwab. And their financial, research. So the misery, that's good news. The misery index coming down. But this one caught my eye before we get into individual stocks. The U.S. government's deficit swelled to $432 billion in July, higher than the consensus of $324 billion and more than double the $120 billion deficit in June. Ouch. Year to date, the deficit stands at $1.8 trillion, already exceeding the Treasury's $1.8 trillion deficit for all of 2025. Customs duties, chiefly tariffs, were down. The government paid $33 billion in refunds on tariffs during the month. Collections were down this month. So the deficit continues to swell. And I don't know, Barry, if that ever becomes an election item. What if some guy comes along and says, look, I'm running on the platform of decreasing the national debt? That's not a very popular platform.
1: No one's going to vote. I heard a senator say once in a small group, and he was actually running for re-election and won. But he said, you know, he actually made the comment that our electorate expects too much from us, is what he meant. And what he was talking about is the fact that
0: they have to
1: deliver. Whether it's, you know, government programs or whatever, it's just that no one wants to hear austerity, and no one's going to vote for austerity, unfortunately.
0: No, and there's not a politician around that knows how to say no. So they got to keep the people happy. Michael Burry, speaking of the misery index, he claimed we went into depth yesterday about Nebius and the role that Nebius plays. That's a Netherlands company that plays in the AI data center space. And I talked about the booming sales at Nebius, but it hadn't crossed the profitability line yet, which that's not a big deal. I mean, if your sales are booming, eventually you're going to go positive on the bottom line. But Burry said that yesterday Nebius was the top of what a boom looks like. So anyways, if that was a we'll see if that was a bellwether yesterday. When Nebius stock yesterday was up, what was it up? About 18-20% somewhere in there, and it's up another 3.5% today. That's a powerful chart on Nebius. Nebius is now a $65 billion company. That I suppose one can look back at the year 2000 and find a moment. Maybe it was AOL. I remember when they did valuations on AOL based on how many people were signing up for the service.
1: Users.
0: Forget about the sales.
1: New users.
0: Forget about the earnings. They were eyeballs, users, blah, blah, blah. And maybe that was definitely one of the signs of a top. I think maybe, the selling of broadcast.com by the Dallas Mavericks owner for $1 billion. And then, of course, Time Warner bought AOL for some astronomical price. But Burry's saying is Nebius yesterday is what the top of a boom looks like. I don't know. He looks more like a fool every single day. Maybe he'll eventually be right, but he continues to take big short positions in a lot of these big names. He increased his shorts on Micron, Oracle. I don't have a problem with that one. Mercado Libre. Okay, so this is Michael Burry. He's in the news every day. They love to quote the guy. Him and Kathy Wood are the two most quotable people there in the market. Now, here's the one that caught my eye, and I just gave a little bit of an appetizer on it. China's Yangtze Memory Technologies. This is not a publicly traded company. YMTC is rapidly gaining ground in the global NAND memory market. Now, that's very important right there. They are not competing in the HBM, the high bandwidth memory market, which is where really most of this boom is happening. But they are definitely competing big time in the lower end of the memory market. They have now captured a 14% global NAND shipment share, narrowly edging out Kioxia. I didn't know about Japan having a player. I'll have to look into that. And moving ahead of Micron. Micron has a 13% market share in this space, NAND. Samsung has got a 25% share. And SK Hynix has a 22% share. So, you know, look, in the end, it's a natural process. The supply-demand equation has been working since the days of Noah and way before Noah, I'm sure. You know, spices out of India and whatever, at the time, pelts. There was big pelt demand in the 1800s out of Canada. There's always been a supply-demand equation. And when you have the shortage in memory chips, you have suppliers coming into the market, raising memory supply, and eventually that will bring prices down. So that's taking place, but it's a slow process, and it's really the high end of the memory market that is where the action is right now. All right, so Chipotle contains its international growth push, which is first restaurant in Saudi Arabia. You know, Saudi Arabia continues to become more and more Americanized, and we'll see whether or not a burrito bowl can. But Chipotle has not been a good stock. It has not been a good stock at all. Restaurant stocks are a struggle at best. You know, in my daily walk, I see Cava, I see Shake Shack, I see Chipotle, all of them. That's good to pick up a little lunch there, but as far as stocks go, I don't like them at all. Okay, we've got a Dow stock reporting today. We've got a couple of pretty important AI players also reporting that we're going to get to. And also Madison Square Garden, just for fun. We'll be right back.
2: With SRN News, I'm Bob Agnew in Washington. Shippers, including FedEx and UPS, enacted as customs brokers, for those imported packages and received tariff refunds from the U.S. government, have now started to pass on those refunds to the customers who originally paid them. In February, as you may recall, the Supreme Court struck down sweeping tariffs implemented by President Trump and also ordered the government to return the tariffs it collected. White House Press Secretary Caroline Leavitt says she's leaving her post to spend more time raising her two children, a boy who is 2 years old and a three-month-old child she had earlier this year. She is expected to remain a close advisor to President Trump. Tons of aid from regional partners and the U.S. has begun to roll into Colombia as a search for survivors in the rubble of that powerful earthquake grow more desperate. Still hoping to find survivors. The quake happened on Monday. This is SRN News.
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7: 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Who is he? What's he supposed to do? Why is everyone dead? 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Soon, Gosling's character meets an alien he names Rocky. Turns out he's on the same rescue mission. This PG-13 drama emphasizes courage and tugs at the heartstrings. 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So we're giving Project Hail Mary a 3.5 out of 5 for family friendliness. 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I'm Adam Holtz for Plugged In by Focus on the Family.
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13: Today will be mostly sunny with a high of 93. Tonight, expect partly cloudy skies with a low of 79. Tomorrow will be partly sunny with a chance of a thunderstorm in some areas in the afternoon, reaching a high of 93. Looking ahead to Saturday, anticipate partly sunny conditions with a chance of afternoon and evening thunderstorms in isolated spots with a high of 94. I'm meteorologist Jason Caterina. That's your exclusive AccuWeather forecast on AM 930. The Answer.
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1: With SRN News, I'm Rich Thomason in Washington. A former executive with the Southern Poverty Law Center has been arrested. Attorney General Todd Blanche says former SPLC CFO Heidi Byrick faces bank fraud and conspiracy charges.
2: I think as alleged in the indictment, this individual participated in the scheme as alleged. I believe she was part of the effort to open bank accounts in completely fictitious companies' names and make payments that to individuals for reasons that were not that they were not accurate as described.
1: Byrick allegedly oversaw fraudulent donor payments to informants inside hate groups, including one with whom she allegedly had a romantic relationship and held a joint bank account with. Congo's Ebola outbreak goes from bad to worse, spreading to a sixth province where one death has been reported so far. How much is an NBA franchise worth these days? In the case of the LA Lakers, a bundle.
3: The Los Angeles Lakers are being sold to businessmen Josh Kushner and Bob Iger for $12.5 billion, the second time in just over a year. The sale, first reported by ESPN, still needs approval from the NBA's Board of Governors, and that process can take several weeks. The Lakers were valued at $10 billion last year when Mark Walter purchased a controlling stake from the Buss family. Kushner and Iger had also been involved in trying to get an expansion team for Las Vegas, but by buying the Lakers, the two do not have to wait for that decision. If it happens, expansion could take place in the 2028-29 season. I'm Marcela Sanchez.
1: Wholesale inflation cooled last month as gas prices falling reversed some of the recent price spikes. And on Wall Street, the Dow is up more than 200 points, the NASDAQ ahead 240 points. This is SRN News.
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6: This afternoon will bring partly sunny skies with a high of 93. Tonight, expect a chance of a thunderstorm early this evening, otherwise partly cloudy with a low of 80. Tomorrow will be partly sunny with the possibility of a late day or evening thunderstorm in spots and a high of 94. Looking ahead to Saturday, anticipate partly sunny conditions with afternoon and evening thunderstorms possible and a high of 94. I'm meteorologist Jason Caterina. That's your exclusive AccuWeather forecast on AM 930. The Answer.
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8: It's the Alex Marlowe Show. We got a lot of cool stuff to do today, and I'm going to feature some of my fresh interview with Dr. Sebastian Gorka, our former Salem associate here. And can you guys still feel the Larry O'Connor in my chair? I saw him doing the show from my studio this morning. So we're one big happy family here, Salem Media. And O'Connor, you know, was actually at my wedding, which is closing in on 14 years ago. So we've been friends for a long time. A lot of good friends here at Salem. Dr. Gorka started his career in conservative media at Breitbart News. He was our first national security editor, sort of. Peter Schweitzer was actually our original national security editor for a blog we used to call Big Peace. Isn't that wild? Because Andrew used to make fun of things like big oil, big business, big tech, things like that with big peace. We had big Hollywood, big government. So it was sort of a play on that. So Peter Schweitzer is actually our original editor on national security and foreign policy news. But our first national security editor, official title was Dr. Sebastian Gorka. And he used that platform to vault himself into becoming a household name in American life and is now someone who is on the White House National Security Council and is deputy assistant to the president. And he gives us a lot of updates on things like how many jihadis we're killing. We talk about how many drones that we are able to deploy, how quickly we're able to deploy drones in our counter drone measures. Complicated stuff. We get into that. Plus Trump in the United States, Marco Rubio and the National Security Council were able to rescue an taken hostage from Russia with nothing in return. He's a Marine also, so a veteran, and someone who was, I believe, probably detained for no good reason. And he's now back, and we get into all that on the Marlowe Show podcast.

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13: In 1783, the Revolutionary War was nearly over, but America's future remained uncertain. Officers in the Continental Army were angry. Congress had failed to provide promised pay, and some considered using the Army's power to force the government's hand. George Washington understood their frustration, but he also knew the liberty they had fought to win could be destroyed by the very army that secured it. Washington confronted his officers and urged them to choose honor, patience, and loyalty to the Republic over rebellion. He could have used their anger to increase his own power. Instead, he used his influence to restrain it. Power asks what it can take. Character asks what duty requires. Washington's lesson still stands. Freedom survives when leaders place principle above ambition and remain faithful to God, country, and the people they serve.

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3: With SRN News, I'm Bob Agnew in Washington. Shippers, including FedEx and UPS, that acted as customs brokers for imported packages have begun returning tariff refunds to customers who originally paid those charges. The refunds follow a Supreme Court ruling in February that struck down broad tariffs imposed by President Trump in March of 2025, also ordered that money to be repaid. There is some concern emerging from parents and physicians over the new White House directives on vaccinations. The new rules call for separating combination shots for childhood vaccinations, including the measles, mumps, and rubella, or MMR vaccine, into separate injections. Appointments for that and other vaccinations should be spaced out now whenever possible. The order states concerns also rising over the impact on scheduling all those separate shots and for manufacturers the need to tool up and produce medical shots. They've been working on that joint vaccine now for many decades. This is SRN News.
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13: This afternoon, expect partly sunny skies with a high temperature of 93. Tonight, there could be a thunderstorm in some areas early in the evening. Otherwise, it will be partly cloudy with a low of 80. Tomorrow will bring partly sunny conditions with the possibility of a late day or evening thunderstorm in spots, along with a high of 94. I'm meteorologist Jason Caterina. That's your exclusive AccuWeather forecast on AM 930, The Answer.
14: All right, live news to get to in this C block. This is what we call the third segment of the show. I'll finish off just a quick final thought here on what could become for the next White House press secretary. Again, looking at the Cauchy betting odds, Scott Jennings at the top, but we're rooting for him to stay here at Salem forever because we love Scott. Anna Kelly, I don't know if she could do a press briefing, but I know that they did not let her have a major press briefing, I don't think, during the Caroline Leavitt maternity leave. But I do think that she does fit a lot of the bill, so maybe she'd be great. I don't know. Same goes for Roma Duravi. I don't know her well enough to know, but I think does have a lot of characteristics. Those are the top three people, according to the betting odds. Alina Haba is number four right now and would be a no-brainer. Jason Miller is up there. I think he'd be competent. I think that someone who knows Trump world very well. Natalie Harp, same deal. Never seen her do a briefing, so that's a big part of it. Sage Steele, about 5% in terms of betting markets. She seems like her own unique voice. I like Sage quite a bit. I met her about a year ago, just a completely lovely person. But it seems like you want to have the president's voice because the job is not for you to do your own talk show. The job is for you to advocate on behalf of the president. So that's interesting. Elizabeth Pipko is up there. She's part of the Salem family. It's by marriage. So she's pretty cool. Would be someone to consider. Good looking person as well. Carrie Lake is in there. Another person who is a huge star, but the Carrie Lake needs the Carrie Lake show. I don't know if Carrie Lake should be the White House press secretary. Anyway, so we'll keep you updated on that. Daniel did pop in and ask me if I would ever do it. And what's interesting, I don't think I've shared this on the air. When Trump came in for the second term, one of the top people who was in charge of hiring for Trump in his first administration did put me forward as someone who would be good at that job. I think I would be good at it if I had the opportunity, but nothing came of it. So I'm guessing it's probably unlikely that's going to happen this time around. But obviously if the president calls on you and asks you to serve in that capacity, then obviously you would consider such a thing. But a couple of you have reached out. Daniel literally popped in the studio and says, hey, would you do it? And I said, you probably figure it out if you get that opportunity. But I do know that my name was kicked around the first time around, and I would say for good reason, didn't get the call because it would have been a big mistake not to have Caroline in there. So that's where we're at on there, and I will continue to give you updates. But it's really fun to do the handicapping. It's sort of like sports talk radio here for this stuff because rooting on who's going to get this slot is very exciting. Oh, another name I saw in the New York Post, our own Matt Boyle at Breitbart, a Washington bureau chief, who I think also would kill. He'd be fantastic at the job if he got it, but I hope he stays with me. So all fun, and we will do more of that later. Let's keep the fun going, okay? Let's do a little WNBA. This is from a day ago, but I've got some updates on this. This is Stephanie White. This is one of the coaches from the WNBA, and this was a clip that as Dennis was in my ear when I was hearing this clip saying, this is priceless. This is when he would say priceless. Let's play cut 8.
18: We are united. We are connected. We will not be divided. Every day these women put their on the line. Every day. When they go low, we go high. Love will win. Grace will win. Humility will win. And kindness will win. I stand by them. I will always stand by them. Everybody else can go to hell.
14: Kindness will win. Love will win. You can clothesline my players. Remember, this is Sophie Cunningham's coach. And I will defend the person who attacked my player and go to hell. It doesn't get better than that. Screaming at someone that kindness will win and then go to hell. You have to have zero inner monologue to be able to say that in a public forum. None. You actually probably have to have a screw loose. You have to have a wiring that is off compared to normal people. So it's fun now. By the way, I got Megyn Kelly was saying Dejanay Carrington is cultural appropriating blonde white women. You heard it here first on this show, guys. It's the look. It's, great minds think alike. I don't know where Megyn got the idea, but I did see that. It got aggregated, too. It got news pickup. But you guys heard that. That was my initial take. Our costume, our culture is not your costume. Here's Dejanay Carrington going with another signature move. Play cut 18, please.
19: And then she put both hands up right after. But that's...
14: Those of you who are not watching this, this is a black woman with long blonde hair extensions named Dejanay, who is raking a player across the face with her fingernails. She reaches and pokes her in the eye, not going for the ball. Obviously, you can see it because she goes for the ball with her right hand, takes her left hand and just pops it into the other player's eyes. But she's going hard. Kindness wins. Love wins. If you poke my players in the eye, no big deal. I also love, again, they're playing the Valkyries here. The Valkyries are women. They are Norse female warriors. So this is, begs the question, should the W remain in the WNBA? Colin Madine, my tech editor, Breitbart, had a joke. He said, not only should they drop the W from WNBA, they should drop the B because they're not even playing basketball at this point. So here's the point. This is what I wanted to get to. The WNBA actually convened a meeting yesterday to define what a woman is, because Enes Kanter and now someone named Royce White, both males, are now wanting to vie for the NBA, the WNBA, and they should. This is what I'm saying. This is the accelerationism I want. 1 year, one team, all males. They win every game by 100, and all the trans stuff goes away. It's over. The trans hysteria ends. So if one coach could step up and say, if you don't define what a woman is, based on their chromosomes, biological characteristics, we're going to field a team of men. We're going to win the championship every game by 100 points. It's going to be 120-2 every single game. And until you realize that this sends an important signal, we're going to keep doing it until you cry for mercy. So that is a awesome thing that's happening. And I'll keep you updated. I'll keep you updated on what they end up ultimately deciding in terms of what defines a woman. What truly does it mean to be a woman? All right. Next up on the list, I'm going to do a hard pivot here to make sure we get enough stuff in. A very interesting poll from Harry Enten. We've apparently won the battle against the climate hysteria on a personal level in terms of voter sentiment. Cut 16, please.
20: The bottom line when it comes to voters is, simply put, they don't care. They don't care. I mean, just look at these numbers. Okay, top issue, a midterm vote, you can list up the three issues. The economy, not surprisingly, comes in at number one at 54%. Immigration, 28%. Look where climate change is. It's tied for 14th. Tied for 14th, all the way down here at 3%. Johnny, I'm not the greatest mathematician in the world, but I sure as heck know that 54% is a whole heck of a lot higher than 3%. Climate change is a very big problem. In 2016, it was 40%. It was 40%. Look where we are in 2026. It's 39%.
14: Just remarkable. So only 3% of people think climate change is an existential threat, despite this being the centerpiece of the Democrat establishment left for this entire century, 26 years in the century. This has been their signature issue since Al Gore lost that race in 2000. And we're here, and I'll tell you, John Nolte, my team at Breitbart News, has documented, he has 41 incidences. Oh, I'm sorry, we're up to 54. 54 incidences where climate experts made doomsday predictions and not a single one of them have come true. It is just amazing. It's the world's leading climate expert predicting Manhattan underwater by 2018. 50 million climate refugees by 2020. Year 2000, snowfall is going to be a thing of the past. That was predicted. And of course, AOC saying famously 7 years ago, we're 12 years away from extinction. So that even, it wouldn't be on the list because it's too soon, but we're going to add that to the list in 5 years because that's not going to happen. Britain is supposed to be like Siberia by 2024 because of global cooling. Wow. Interesting. These guys are always wrong, and every time the grift means they get more money. And the public is caught onto this, and that's so, so exciting. Trying to get the public to catch on to things is a very big deal because that's where I think a lot of change does take place. You've got to win over people's hearts and minds. Part of why I like being on radio and I like talking to people, I like communicating, telling stories, because you got to win over hearts and minds first. The trans issue is a very interesting, I think, segue here, because Abdul El-Sayed, we got this clip of him talking about trans. Cut 17, please, guys.
0: Healthcare should be a choice made by a patient and their doctor. If that patient is under the age of 18, the parents as well, right? And I believe that Medicare for All should cover all healthcare.
21: Yeah.
0: Yeah. Which is defined by what a patient needs in accordance with their doctor. And so that includes reproductive rights, mm-hmm. right? That includes gender-affirming care.
14: Okay, so gender-affirming care, of course, means transing the kids. So he thinks your tax dollars should go to transing the kids. And I think about this when, again, I sat in traffic driving down the 5 freeway in L.A. today, and all this construction that never gets finished, traffic never gets better, and we spend, you know, I spend six figures in taxes every year, and all this is spent on I don't know what, and yet he thinks your tax dollars should go to transing children. So that's why we got to win over hearts and minds. Starts with that. If we don't have good PR for ourselves, then no one is going to have our back on this. All right, a couple other items. I want to play this cut of Tom Homan. We knew of an electric shock gloves for the DHS and ICE. Cut 19, please, guys.
22: We have OC spray. We have tasers. So the glove is, you know, the latest thing they're looking at to help in situations. You've seen the videos in the past year and a half, the fights on the street where officers are overwhelmed. This would be a tool they can use to make someone compliant. It's just another tool in the tool belt of ICE officers who are under a 9,000% increase in death threats. An actual 1,400% increase in actual threats. So it's just another tool to help, you know, those who don't want to be compliant, those who tackle law enforcement officers.
14: This is it. We need more aggression. The taser tool is going to be intimidating. It's not going to kill anyone. And remember, the ICE agents are under threat. They're under attack. And a lot of the establishment is okaying this. They think ICE are oppressors and fascists. They're not. They're trying to enforce our immigration and custom laws. And almost everything bad that's happening in this country has the immigration connection. We caught an unbelievable clip at Breitbart News. This is a woman named Margarita Cielo Balbuena. She's been in the United States for nearly 40 years, since 1989, and she's demanding amnesty. But I want to play some of this audio for you. Let us play cut 7.
23: Que paren las redadas y la inmigración aterrorizada, over.
24: I ask that you be champions of a change in the immigration laws. We need a path to citizenship for those of us that have been present at least 7 years in this country.
23: Tengo a mis hijos, a mis nietos nacidos acá, que igual sufren el dolor físico y psicológico.
14: Okay, pause.
24: It is not just.
14: So you notice what's going on here? You guys can get the vibe here. You see what's happening? She's using a translator. In 37 years, does not speak the English language. And is demanding amnesty. And the Democrats, Hakeem Jeffries, is right behind Timu Obama, right behind her, standing there. And Sean says, they're out of sombrero. Where's Hakeem's sombrero? That's right. I've seen him on social media. He loves wearing that sombrero. But you guys get this? Is that people come in this country, they don't learn the language, and then they demand amnesty 37 years later after benefiting from all of that America has to offer the people. And the Democrats keep scheming to just confiscate more of your money for stuff like gender transitions. So much more we can do, but I got to tell you about SunPower LED. No. I'm telling you about preborn today. Today's preborn, and I love preborn. We're saving babies on the Marlowe Show. 3 years since the Dobbs decision. This is one of the scariest stats around, and it's true. Total number of abortions have actually increased every single year because of abortion pills. Telehealth, it's easier to get the pills, and it's easier to terminate the life that grows inside the woman, and that is, it's evil, just is. This means medication abortions now are accounting for more than 60% of all abortions. That number's only growing, and that's why preborn gives you free ultrasounds. Gives ultrasounds to girls and women. Young women see your baby, hears the baby's heartbeat, and it doubles the chance she chooses life. I think they're being conservative, that stat. I bet it's actually higher. $140 helps give 5 mothers a free ultrasound. $280, 10 babies. $28 a baby a month for less than $1 a day. 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Thank you for that. 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
2: 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Expanding Florida's wildlife corridors, he got it done. Conservative Wilton Simpson created the Florida Wildlife Corridor Program and conserved 18 million acres of Florida land, including thousands of acres of working farmland. Wilton Simpson is a conservative workhorse who gets the job done. A proven conservative farmer endorsed by Ron DeSantis. Wilton Simpson for Commissioner of Agriculture. 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
14: Shout out to the team. Before I throw it to Dr. Gorka, I want to tell you guys some great news about the economy. PPI inflation, unbelievably good numbers. Good prices are down. Energy prices are down. Food prices did well. Service prices only up a little bit because service workers are making stock market money. Inflation is not that hot. Good news. Here's Dr. G, my full interview on the podcast feed. Check it out. So you gave a really compelling speech that I got a chance to watch last week where you were setting up a couple of executive orders that the president had where he wants to keep our skies safe in this modern age of drone warfare that we found ourselves in, but also want us to innovate. And there's a lot of instances where this is coming up a lot. It's very parallel to the discussion that's constant on the show about AI, about how we want to be in the cutting edge. We also want to protect the citizens as well from technology that develops too quickly and leaves us vulnerable. So set this up for us. We want to dominate the drone space, but we also want airspace sovereignty. How do we go about doing this?
4: Yeah, thank you. I should have remembered. I do have another job title, not quite as many as Secretary Rubio does, and we all love those memes. But thanks to the leadership of the president, the very first meeting of the National Security Council, I think it was the first Tuesday of the second Trump administration, was on the issue of drones, because of, if you remember, the multiple sightings over Bedminster. So the first meeting of the NSC was drones. Out of that, one of my team members wrote the executive order for the president on airspace sovereignty. Out of that executive order was created the Presidential Task Force on Airspace Sovereignty, which Secretary Rubio designated me as the chair of. It sounds fancy. It's, you know, a lot of DC verbiage. It's basically the counter drone task force for the president. So our job is to make sure the skies above America are safe from what I've termed either idiots or evildoers. So the moron who thinks they get to fly their Chinese drone above, you know, the UFC cage match or over the Super Bowl and doesn't realize there's a no-fly zone, there's a TFR restriction above that site, or bad guys, whether it's cartels, whether it's terrorists, whether it's others who wish to weaponize drones to attack innocent Americans. You don't need to have a top secret clearance like I do. You just go online, you look at the videos from Ukraine, you look at the videos from south of the border. Drones are the new innovative way of warfare. They haven't changed the nature of warfare because that never changes. But if you look at the statistics from Ukraine, almost 80% of all the injuries caused, all the fatalities caused in Ukraine are from small arms fire, aren't even from traditional artillery. They are from the precision attacks of FPV, first person weaponized drones. So we have to make sure that our American citizens are safe here, in addition to making sure that we have the best drone technology for our war fighters when they go into battle. So that's another part of the responsibility we have here. And then you mentioned two executive orders. The second executive order is on drone dominance. More than 90% of the world's drones came out of communist China. That is unacceptable. The future of aviation is unmanned, and the president has been determined in his goal to make America the number one drone production power in the world, not just for the sexy military stuff, not just for the, you know, energetics and the kinetics, as we call them in the DOW, but also for commercial use. You know, I've sat down with these companies, these American companies, whether it's DoorDash, whether it's Walmart, whether it's any one of these services, and they have a very simple dream, Alex. Let me summarize it. Well, one of these CEOs said, when you run out of a ranch dressing in the middle of dinner, he wants you to be able to press two buttons on your phone and the drone delivers the ranch dressing to the right. Little helipad outside your window, and within 3 minutes, you've got your pop up. So these people want to have millions of drones flying every day, servicing the American people, whether it's delivering your, you know, Amazon parcel, your Uber Eats, or whether it's, who knows, passenger vehicles in the future. We have to make sure that those flying vessels are safe.
7: That is one of the concerns I think a lot of us have, is that even though I have no doubt we're going to have the best drones and we're going to have the best drone operators, but if other nations can do an adequate job of this, they can cause a lot of problems for us.
4: They can, but here's what's so exciting about what, you know, President Trump's team is doing, you know, including Secretary Hegseth. So with the Defense Innovation Unit, the DIU, with individuals like Steve Feinberg coming in to revolutionize the way we procure weaponry, the speed with which we do it for this behemoth that is the Department of War, I'm really not worried, right? So it's not just about leveraging the new big guys, the Palantirs of the world, the Anduril's. It's all the scrappy new individuals, new startups that will provide us the protection and development that we need.
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25: With SRN News, I'm Bob Agnew in Washington. There's some concern being raised from parents and some doctors over new White House directive when it comes to vaccinations. We get an update from correspondent Lisa Dwyer.
26: Earlier this week, President Trump said the plan is to separate childhood vaccinations.
27: At 1 year, you should have five separate visits for vaccines rather than getting them all in the same day.
26: Health experts say vaccination rates are likely to fall because parents will need to take children to more appointments. There is also concern over the financial cost. Vaccine makers will need to build new manufacturing plants capable of producing millions of extra doses. Individual shots have not been marketed separately in the U.S. for decades. I'm Lisa Dwyer.
25: Under the executive order, federal officials are instructed to develop within 90 days plans for breaking up the MMR shot and spacing out other vaccines as well. Also at SRNNews.com, White House Press Secretary Caroline Leavitt says she's leaving her post to spend more time raising her small family, a 2-year-old boy and a little girl 3 months old now, who she stepped away to have earlier this year. She is expected to remain a close advisor, though, to the president. Here's correspondent Laura Winters.
28: With news, Caroline Leavitt is leaving her post in the Trump administration as White House press secretary, names being floated as to who might replace her. Reportedly on the list, Alina Haba, the former acting U.S. attorney for New Jersey, Breitbart Washington bureau chief Matthew Boyle, and Katie Miller, a former aide to Elon Musk at Doge and the wife of deputy chief of staff for policy Stephen Miller. Also in the mix, principal deputy press secretary Anna Kelly.
25: That is Laura Winters reporting. The dog days of summer are taking a bite out of Europeans this year. Large parts of Western Europe sweltering as Britain and France experience their fifth heat wave of the season. This is SRN News.
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2: In 1783, the Revolutionary War was nearly over, but America's future remained uncertain. Officers in the Continental Army were angry. Congress had failed to provide promised pay, and some considered using the Army's power to force the government's hand. George Washington understood their frustration, but he also knew the liberty they had fought to win could be destroyed by the very army that secured it. Washington confronted his officers and urged them to choose honor, patience, and loyalty to the Republic over rebellion. He could have used their anger to increase his own power. Instead, he used his influence to restrain it. Power asks what it can take. Character asks what duty requires. Washington's lesson still stands. Freedom survives when leaders place principle above ambition and remain faithful to God, country, and the people they serve.
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6: This afternoon will bring partly sunny skies with a high temperature of 93 degrees. Tonight, there may be a thunderstorm in spots early in the evening. Otherwise, expect partly cloudy conditions with a low of 80 degrees. Tomorrow will be partly sunny with a chance of a late day or evening thunderstorm in spots and a high of 94 degrees. I'm meteorologist Jason Caterina. That's your exclusive AccuWeather forecast on AM 930, The Answer.
7: This hour is brought to you by Fighting for Free Speech, Western Civilization, and Delivering Common Sense for the American People. Ladies and gentlemen, here's Scott Jennings.
8: White House Press Secretary Karoline Leavitt announced last night she'll step down from her position at the end of the month. We have a few notes on that for you. Democrat Senate candidates are returning to an issue that killed their party electorally in 2024. It's transgender surgeries for children. We have fresh audio for you from two major races that you don't want to miss. And the WNBA has a meeting to try to figure out what is a woman. And it doesn't go well. All that, plus Marsha Blackburn from Tennessee, and Andrew Kerr is here from the Free Beacon, plus breaking news on today's show. It is Thursday, August the 13th. I'm Scott Jennings, broadcasting for Salem, and we come to you live today from Louisville, Kentucky. On this day, 1961, Berlin went to sleep on a Saturday night as one city divided by politics, and awoke on Sunday morning as two cities divided by barbed wire. Shortly after midnight, East German soldiers poured into the streets. They tore up pavement, blocked railroad lines, and stretched more than 100 miles of wire through the neighborhoods. Families woke up separated. Workers could no longer get to their jobs. And people who had gone to bed only a few blocks apart suddenly lived in different worlds. The communist government called it protection from the West. But the truth was found in the direction that the people were running. During the previous 12 years, as many as 3 million East Germans had fled West. Doctors, engineers, teachers, and families who were simply searching for opportunity and freedom. By the summer of 61, nearly 1,000 people were leaving every day, fleeing communism. So the communist government reached a solution. If it could not persuade its citizens to stay, it would simply trap them inside. The barbed wire became concrete. The concrete became a fortified wall, complete with guard towers, searchlights, and machine guns. For the next 28 years, people tunneled beneath it, climbed over it, and risked death to cross it. And therein lies the enduring verdict on communism. The West never needed a wall to keep its people from fleeing to the East.

0: For those of you listening on the radio only, Enos Kanter Freedom posted that video with that music bed. He was working out, pumping iron, preparing for hopefully getting drafted into the WNBA. So this sets off some conversations inside the league, and the league decided to convene a meeting so that they could figure out the burning and eternal question, what is a woman? They literally had a meeting to try to decide, what is a woman? They met, and according to reporting, they didn't necessarily come up with much. They did put out a statement. I'll read it to you. Today's meeting covered a wide range of topics, including ongoing discussions on transgender athletes and the continued hate and vitriol directed at players online. We will continue to engage all league stakeholders in the coming weeks and months. We will approach these important conversations thoughtfully and in alignment with the values of our league. What are the values? Should the values start with the initials of the league? WNBA? The Women's National Basketball Association? I continue. There are no immediate eligibility matters affecting the WNBA, and we strongly denounce the bad faith efforts to use these topics to demean or marginalize others. They're calling Enos Kanter Freedom and these other players bad faith. Why are they bad faith? Why is it bad faith for someone, anyone, to point out the absurdity of the position of so many players and coaches in the WNBA? This league was created so that women, good, athletic, basketball-playing women, people who have skills and talent and deserve a chance to play at the highest level. The league was created for them to compete in front of fans following their college careers and so on. It was a good idea. So why is it you have people in the league who are there ostensibly because it's a women's league now inviting men into the league? That's the real problem. The problem is not the so-called bad faith men who are saying, I'm eligible for the WNBA draft. The problem is the absurdity of these players. And what we've learned in this saga is that the WNBA doesn't really care about women's basketball. They care about woke identity politics. Whether it surrounds gender issues, issues of race, or any other woke issue du jour. That's the principal animating thing for this league. Basketball is second and women's basketball is third. No, there's no bad faith here on the part of anyone except the people running this terribly operated organization. More news after this. Stay with us.
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11: With SRN News, I'm Bob Agnew in Washington. There's some concern coming now from parents and doctors over a new White House directive on vaccinations. The new rules call for separating combination shots for childhood vaccines, including the measles, mumps, and rubella, or MMR vaccine, into separate injections. That's something manufacturers have not done for decades, so they would need to retool to be able to create the individual vaccines. Also, appointments for that and other vaccinations can be a lot more complicated for parents. Democrats are meeting to plot a way forward toward this year's midterm elections.
12: The Democratic National Committee is expected to vote at its summer meeting in Austin, Texas, on their 2028 presidential primary calendar, charting a path ahead as a party's voters oscillate between progressive and more moderate candidates, with a vote on the new primary order that front-loads states with more diverse populations. The group is also convening at a time of internal turmoil, with some members calling for DNC Chairman Ken Martin to be replaced. Critics have questioned Martin's leadership decisions and the party's fundraising, which lags well behind Republicans just months before the crucial upcoming midterms. I'm Lisa Dwyer.
11: Heat waves are striking both France and England for a fifth time this summer.
13: Temperatures are expected to hit 100 degrees in certain parts of England. And in France, temperatures may reach as high as 104 degrees. Added to that, drought conditions are spreading, having an impact on crops and water resources. And then there's the concern over wildfires. Britain's Prime Minister, Andy Burnham.
14: The big risk in terms of risk to the wider regions across the country is the risk of wildfires.
13: Karen Shamas, London.
11: This is SRN News.
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4: America to me means my father was right. Hard work wins. You get out of life what you put into it. Before you moan or groan about what someone did or said to you, go to the nearest mirror, look at it, and say, what could I have done to change the outcome? Finally, no matter how hard you work, how good you are, sooner or later, bad things are going to happen. How you deal with those bad things will tell your mother and me if we raised a man. That's America.
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6: This afternoon, expect partly sunny skies with a high temperature of 93. Tonight, there could be a thunderstorm in some areas early in the evening. Otherwise, it will be partly cloudy with a low of 80. Tomorrow will bring partly sunny conditions with the possibility of a late day or evening thunderstorm in spots, along with a high of 94. I'm meteorologist Jason Caterina. That's your exclusive AccuWeather forecast on AM 930, The Answer.
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2: 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Ladies and gentlemen, here's Scott Jennings.
8: Thursday, August the 13th, quick check of the headlines. Wholesale inflation cools. That signals relief for customers, consumers. One in the same, consumers and customers. According to the latest data, falling energy and food costs help drive the improvement in inflation. One lucky Powerball player in Illinois is now a billionaire after matching all six numbers last night. The $1.04 billion jackpot, largest of the year, winner has the option of a lump sum payment of $450 million or can collect annual payments over the next 30 years. What would you do? Hollywood Sean, you take the lump sum or you go in 30 years? Sean says lump sum. I don't know. I got to think. I got to call my financial guy and get an answer to this. Primary season wrapping up across America, but there is still a big one to go. August the 18th, happening in Florida to replace outgoing Governor Ron DeSantis. Joining me now, one of the leading candidates in both the Republican primary and the general election, Byron Donalds, congressman. If you look at the polls, looks like you're in command in the Republican primary and, frankly, looking good for the general election. Welcome back to the Scott Jennings Show.
9: It's good to be back with you, Scott, but real quick, I got to tell you, lump sum, take the lump sum. Just do it. You'll get a better return in the market than you ever. You get a better return, man. I'm telling you, take the lump sum. You can invest it. You'll get better returns on that money than waiting for the government to pay you that annuity.
8: All right. All right. Lump sum. Hollywood Sean and Byron Donalds agree. Lump sum. All right. We'll keep it in mind the next time we play the lottery. I got to ask you about the campaign, Congressman. We're coming down to the end. Been a little contentious in the Republican primary. We've had a couple of folks in there who frankly acted a little bizarre, but it seems like you got a firm hand on it. Assume you're feeling okay about the Republican vote coming up next week.
9: We feel good, but we're working hard every single day. Still crisscrossing Florida. We have 5 days to go. People are going to the polls. Republican turnout is happening in our state. But it's really about the voters and what they choose to do at this point. I'm just asking for their vote because my mission is to keep the Florida dream alive and well, making sure that we tackle insurance costs in our state, push those costs down, reform governmental operations, make it easier and cheaper to build housing in our state, and make sure that we balance economic growth with Florida's beauty for the future of our great state. So it's been a great run so far, but 5 days to go, and we'll see what the voters decide on Tuesday.
8: And then you got a tight turnaround to get into the general election. Looks like the Democrat here is actually a former Republican named David Jolly. Want to hear a little bit of something your campaign has out right now, Cut 13.

0: Radical is David Jolly on the trans agenda?
1: If a local community wants to paint a mural for the LGBTQ plus community, I'll buy you a can of paint.
0: Gender surgeries on kids.
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0: Boys and girls sports.
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0: David Jolly, radically liberal, radically wrong.
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0: Byron Donalds, Florida Kids First.
5: Sounds like a bright line is being drawn in this campaign, Congressman Donalds. We're going to hear more of that about David Jolly in the fall here.
6: Absolutely, because it's important for the people of Florida to understand what it means to govern this state. We can either continue the great work of Governor DeSantis and keep Florida the free state of Florida, or you can let somebody like a David Jolly, who really is a Trojan horse for the Democrat socialists, whether it's boys and girls sports or transgendering our kids. This is a guy who said that Dr. Fauci's judgment was unimpeachable. This is a guy who switched parties and really started trashing Republicans, especially when Ron DeSantis opened up our state for COVID during COVID-19, and he opened us up and allowed us to be free. David Jolly left Florida, went to Pennsylvania. So in my view, if you have judgment like that, you cannot lead our state into the future. It's important for the people of Florida to know that, because I know that the people of Florida agree with me, and that's why we're going to be successful this November. We're going to defeat David Jolly, and we're going to defeat the Democrats once again in the great state of Florida.
5: All right. Byron Donalds is our guest today. That's the voice you're hearing. Republican Congressman Day, probably governor of Florida in just a few short months. Congressman, I think the property insurance and housing costs are major issues. You mentioned those earlier. Talk to us about the specific action that, if you get elected in the first 100 days, you're proposing to try to get this under control for the people of Florida.
6: Well, there's a couple of things that we're going to really get to. One is on the regulatory side of our insurance market. We really haven't made any changes there since the creation of the current catastrophe fund back in 1993. There really hasn't been many changes, and that was because property insurance in our state was relatively cheap. So there are reforms that we can make to the CAT fund. We have a rapid cash buildup factor on top of premiums that go into that fund that do need to be modernized for what's going on today. We want to work with the reinsurance companies that underwrite half of the insurance costs in our state. We want to work with them so they understand their true risks of Florida and not what's in their current models today. Those can actually push down insurance costs in our state. And then when you talk about home building, we want to reform permitting and planning in our state. We want to make it far more efficient and cost effective to be able to construct housing. Because if you can do that, it actually serves two purposes. One, it makes it easier for young people to be able to buy a home and build a life in our state. But number two, if it's cheaper to construct housing, it pushes down replacement costs. That is what people are paying for in their insurance policies in our state. So you actually can get a 2-for-1 out of that one. Cheaper ability to build housing for people trying to afford their homes, and then lower replacement costs in their insurance policies, decreasing insurance premiums.
5: Byron, Governor DeSantis has been a popular governor, overwhelmingly reelected. And so his approach to governing, he's popularized the phrase, the free state of Florida. It's been a conservative governing model. A lot of other states are replicating that, or they're trying to anyway, although Florida has a lot of advantages that other states don't have. But you'll put your own spin on the office. Talk to us about two or three things that you'll maintain from the DeSantis era, and maybe a couple of areas where you might take the state in a little bit different direction.
6: Well, first, number one, law enforcement. We're going to continue to back our sheriffs, our police officers. Law and order is the standard in our state, and that's going to remain, because if you don't have public safety, you don't have anything else. Number two, removing officials who are going against Florida law. If we have state attorneys who are not enforcing the law, we are going to remove them from office. The governor has a high responsibility to make sure that the law is enforced in our state, and we're going to continue to do that. Number three, a disaster recovery. Look, we're a peninsula. We're a hurricane-prone state. And so the work that the governor has put into the playbook about how we recover from storms, we're going to take that playbook and we're going to keep all those processes in place. That's pre-positioning assets, making sure you have linemen who are prepared to get into communities quickly to restore power, cutting red tape, you know, as you need to get infrastructure back up and running quickly. That's the stuff that we're going to continue to do. What we want to add, and I stress add, it's not so much about doing different, it's things we want to add. A couple of them I mentioned before around how to modernize insurance. We want to use our Tax and Budget Reform Commission next year to do a complete review of property taxes and fees in our state with a goal of eliminating homestead property taxes. Obviously, we have a property tax amendment on the ballot this November, and that's in the hands of voters. But we're going to continue to look through this and find ways to get people to off the tax rolls altogether, altogether homeowners in our state. And if you can't get there, we want to target that relief for seniors and for working families. In education, we want to build on the great work that Governor DeSantis has done, getting woke out of our schools, but we also want to refocus and quite frankly, reinvigorate workforce education and skills training for our kids in high school. We have about 3 million children in Florida that go to our schools. For the kids that are not going to the universities, we want to make sure that they have apprenticeships and internships before they graduate high school so that they can walk directly into a job as they're walking across that stage at high school graduation.
5: It's Byron Donalds, currently congressman, running for governor. The primary in Florida is next week. Congressman, quickly, where can people find you if they'd like to get involved or get in touch with you?
6: Just go to ByronDonalds.com or follow us on social media at Byron Donalds. Right now, it's about getting out to vote. I'm asking for your vote. I need your vote. Please get out to the polls. Early voting is going on right now. Don't wait. Just go right now. You can go. Election day is on Tuesday. We want to make sure that the voice of the people of Florida is being heard. And like we've been saying, Scott, all over the state, the Republican primary will be decided in 5 days. In 6 days, we are one party with one mission and one goal, and that is keeping Florida the free state of Florida and once again defeating the radical left here in our state.
5: That's American patriot, U.S. Congressman, and future governor, I think, Byron Donalds. Congressman, thanks for coming on the show today.
6: All right, thank you.
5: All right, we're going to take a break in just a moment. When we come back, we've got some fresh audio into the show. Adam Schiff, senator from California, says Democrats just have to accept that socialism if they want to win this fall. What do you think? We'll talk about it right after this.
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13: In 1783, the Revolutionary War was nearly over, but America's future remained uncertain. Officers in the Continental Army were angry. Congress had failed to provide promised pay, and some considered using the Army's power to force the government's hand. George Washington understood their frustration, but he also knew the liberty they had fought to win could be destroyed by the very army that secured it. Washington confronted his officers and urged them to choose honor, patience, and loyalty to the Republic over rebellion. He could have used their anger to increase his own power. Instead, he used his influence to restrain it. Power asks what it can take. Character asks what duty requires. Washington's lesson still stands. Freedom survives when leaders place principle above ambition and remain faithful to God, country, and the people they serve.
14: Fighting the left with the best weapon we have, common sense. This is the Scott Jennings Show.
5: We're going to hear from California Senator Adam Schiff in a moment. If you're looking for answers to the question about whether the establishment of the Democratic Party is going to just accept socialism, Adam Schiff has an answer for you here in just a moment. 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I want to hear your Relief Factor story as soon as possible. All right, Adam Schiff says Democrats must unite behind socialist candidates to win the midterms, even if their ideology threatens to alienate moderate voters. Here's the audio, cut 15.
15: And I think if we want to be in the majority, we're going to have to be a big tent party. I would much rather have that diversity in our party than have it outside the party.
5: A big tent. I hear a lot of establishment Democrats talking about the big tent. Gotta have a big tent. I never hear any of them say, who are we letting in the tent? And would it be good to be in a tent with these people? Because here's the thing. Adam Schiff learned this. Haley Stevens, well, she learned it in her primary. All these establishment Democrats. Chuck Schumer is learning. Hakeem Jeffries is learning. They have no use. These radicals, they have no use for the establishment leadership of the party. So they go out and do the politician thing. Oh, we have a big tent. Come on in. They have no use for you. Okay. They want to come into the tent. They want to come into the tent and throw you out. That's their mission. They don't believe in you. They don't trust you. AOC and the rest of this radical mob. Oh, they love the idea of a big tent. They just don't want you in it. They're going to find out. They'll find out too late, but they're going to find out. All right, another story has come across the desk here. This is amazing. Hannah Bates, a writer over at The Federalist. This is really fascinating. Writing a comparison here about what Democrat governors are doing when you look at what they've done on abortion, which is allowing a lot of abortion, and in some cases up to the moment of birth, versus what they do to protect animals. Massachusetts Governor Maura Healey recently approved a law to kill unborn babies up to the point of birth. However, in Massachusetts, she also approved a bill called Providing for the Humane Protection of Animals. It prohibited permanently removing a puppy or a kitten less than 8 weeks of its age from its mother. Another one, prohibiting inhumane feline declawing, illegal to declaw a cat. State of Massachusetts currently celebrates removing a human child from its mother far before 8 weeks, even though you can't, I guess, do the same thing to a cat. So we take better care of cats than we do human babies in Massachusetts. Oh, look here. Other states, Phil Murphy over in New Jersey. He's a former governor. Gretchen Whitmer in Michigan. She passed a 2023 law requiring lab cats and dogs to be put up for adoption before euthanasia. Now, in Michigan, Gretchen Whitmer is one of the most pro-abortion Democrats. She'd like to have as much abortion as you want. But if you're a cat, they have to put you up for adoption. Why would you treat a cat or a dog better than you treat a human baby? This is a great piece. Hannah Bates over at The Federalist. It's a great question. Why do we protect the birth and then adoption of cats and dogs, but we just go ahead and abort any human babies that we feel like? Why would a Democrat believe that? Kind of upside down world we're living in, particularly when it comes to the protection of human life. The newly minted Republican nominee for governor in Tennessee is coming, Marsha Blackburn. After this, stay with us. Scott Jennings on Salem.
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20: With SRN News, I'm Bob Agnew in Washington. Help is arriving in Colombia after that deadly and destructive earthquake on Monday. Aid shipments from across the region and some from the United States reaching hard-hit communities while rescue crews continue searching, hoping desperately to find survivors. Many of the worst affected areas are difficult to reach because of extensive damage in remote locations. Some Americans are finally getting some of their tariff money back. FedEx and UPS say they're passing along the refunds they got after a Supreme Court ruling struck down the tariffs imposed by President Trump in 2025. The court also ordered the government to return money that had already been collected. A familiar face to the White House moving on. Press Secretary Caroline Leavitt says she's leaving the job to spend more time with her two young children. She is expected to continue advising President Trump behind the scenes. On Wall Street, the Dow right now off by about 6 points. This is SRN News.
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26: This afternoon will bring partly sunny skies with a high temperature of 93 degrees. Tonight, there may be a thunderstorm in spots early in the evening. Otherwise, expect partly cloudy conditions with a low of 80 degrees. Tomorrow will be partly sunny with a chance of a late day or evening thunderstorm in spots and a high of 94 degrees. I'm meteorologist Jason Caterina. That's your exclusive AccuWeather forecast on AM 930, The Answer.
25: Saving Western civilization, one busted leftist narrative at a time. 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
5: Well, I guess it's Southern Governor's Day here on the Scott Jennings Show. Earlier, we had Byron Donalds from Florida, Republican. Looks like he's in the driver's seat down there in Florida, although it'll be competitive. But I think Byron's in good shape. And the next history maker joins us now, Marsha Blackburn from Tennessee. She's currently U.S. Senator, but just the other day won the Republican nomination for governor in a three-way primary. In fact, let's take a listen to her closing argument to Republican voters down in Tennessee. Cut 14.
0: President Trump knows strength when he sees it.
1: She's a fighter, a true fighter for the people of Tennessee.
0: When the establishment pushed a state income tax, Marsha led the fight to kill it. Then Marsha took on big tech to protect our kids online. As governor, Marsha Blackburn will keep Tennessee safe, prosperous, and free.
2: Marsha Blackburn is an incredible person.
0: Marsha Blackburn, Trump trusted, Tennessee first.
5: And joining us live is Senator Marsha Blackburn. Senator, congratulations on your nomination. And let's start here in your resounding victory the other day. What did you learn from the Republican voters in Tennessee about what they want to see in their next governor?
3: What they want is someone who is going to address the issue of cost of living, what it costs for gas and groceries and housing, and making certain that all the opportunity we have in Tennessee is available to everybody. And Scott, they want our state to be the state of opportunity. They want people to choose to be here, to live, to work, to rear their family, to build their business, to retire. And they really want us to have jobs for their kids and grandkids to come home to, so that they are calling Tennessee home. I think the second thing people talked a lot about was public safety and wanting to make certain our communities are safe. Indeed, Memphis, Tennessee has been the model for how to get crime under control. And the third issue that we heard a lot about was education, making certain that every child in our state, regardless of where they live, has access to a world-class education.
5: Senator, I want to focus in on this public safety issue because I think Memphis, Tennessee, and I know how supportive you've been of this, it might be, Memphis might be the number one success story all over this country of this idea of President Trump to have federal resources working with state and local resources to try to reduce crime in urban areas where crime had gotten out of control. In fact, I'm reading here, Memphis is experiencing this decline. Overall crime is down 40% compared to peak levels in 2023. Murders and homicides are down almost 50%. Robberies, almost 40%. Aggravated assaults, rape, sexual assaults, carjackings. All of this violent street crime is way down because of this federal task force, but yet you're running against a Democrat named Jerry Green, who was on the Memphis City Council. She opposed this intervention, and it's working. I got to believe this is going to be a major bright line in this campaign.
3: Oh, yes, indeed it is. And it was so interesting during the primary race. Memphis was solidly with Marsha Blackburn. And the reason is because we have done so much to make certain that Memphis is safe. Taking the issue of Memphis having the highest per capita crime rate in the country in 2024, taking that to Cash Patel, to Pam Bondi as the AG, to President Trump. And they chose to take action and they bet on Memphis. And we've got a great mayor, police chief. We have local electeds that are working with us. It is the partnership of how you get this done. When you can have 30 different federal agencies, plus the Tennessee Highway Patrol, Tennessee Bureau of Investigation, and the National Guard on the ground in Memphis, working in partnership with the police department. And as you said, Scott, the numbers tell the story. When they have taken over 2,000 illegal firearms off the street, when they have made over 11,000 arrests, when they've got over 1,200 gang members locked up and not back out on the streets, you see these crime rates go down. And it proves exactly what President Trump has said from day one. You need to enforce the laws. And if you enforce the laws, you can deal with illegal immigration. You can deal with crime. And people are going to know you mean business.
5: You know what I think is interesting about this Memphis story? And it ought to take up a big room in the future Donald Trump presidential library, because it's changing Memphis truly for the better. But you look at what happened in Tennessee. You had federal, you had state, the governor, you even had local Democrats in this case in Memphis, all locking arms and saying, yes, we're going to work together to solve this problem. But then you compare that to a place like Chicago, Illinois, where the governor Pritzker won't cooperate, where the local mayor, he won't cooperate. And every day you read headline after headline in Chicago about another five, another six homicides. Progress is possible when you have people who are willing to set aside their political axes that they want to grind for the good of the people. I think that's what happened in Tennessee. I think Governor Lee and the locals in Memphis and President Trump and you deserve so much credit for setting aside politics and just saying, how do we fix this? Problems can be solved if people just sort of ask that question. How can we fix this?
3: You're exactly right. And the fact that you did have everyone come to the table and say, we have to solve this issue of crime. What is going to be the best way forward? And when President Trump and federal agencies said, we are all in to help you, and they showed up, they were welcomed to Memphis. I was down there Tuesday meeting with the task force leader and some of your local law enforcement and looking at how we move forward with this, how we sustain this drop in crime and even improve on it. And it was so interesting when you talk to task force members, Scott, they will tell you, if they go somewhere to eat, go to a restaurant to get a meal, somebody is probably going to pick up that check because they are so thrilled that you've got the guard, that you've got the FBI, you've got the U.S. Marshals Service, you have Homeland Security Investigations, HSI. Everybody is down there and everybody to a person says, let's get this crime under control. And it is paying dividends for Memphis every day.
5: I can personally attest. I was down there a few months ago, as you know, in at the Shelby County Republican dinner. And I spent a day in Memphis and I went to the Rendezvous and went around downtown. Every single person I talked to was telling me, we don't even recognize this. Downtown Memphis revitalized. People are willing to come here now. You got families coming here. Restaurants were doing a brisk business. Memphis had totally changed. And at that point, it had only taken just a few short months. That's what was amazing, was how quickly the results came in. We're talking to Marsha Blackburn, U.S. Senator from Tennessee. She's now the Republican candidate for governor in Tennessee. Senator, you mentioned education was a topic that kept coming up for you in your primary win just a few days ago. I think Tennessee, it's fair to say, is making progress. You do have expanded school choice, and you have seen some improvements in reading proficiency and math proficiency. You still have some miles to travel there. As governor, how would you continue to expand and maybe accelerate this improvement you've seen in test scores for math and reading and science?
3: Well, one thing we have learned through this process is that one size fits all education does not work. And you need to be able to put children in the right environment in order for them to learn. And you've seen this through the Education Freedom Scholarships, because this assures every parent they don't have to win the lottery in order to have a say in their child's education. They can look for that best environment for their child. So we are going to continue with that expansion. Secondly, as you get children into their right environment, it is to make certain that they are focused on the task at hand, which is their schoolwork. And there is a policy that we will work to implement. It is bell to bell, no sale. And in states that have done this, like Governor Youngkin did this in Virginia, what you see is test scores are going up. That is what we want to see in our young people, those improving test scores and improving their ability to learn, focusing in on education during the academic day rather than being distracted by the buzzing of a phone or the ringing, hearing that ringtone on the phone.
5: Mm. Senator Marsha Blackburn's our guest. Got a couple of minutes left here, Senator. I want to credit you for something that you've been a champion for in Washington. That's keeping kids safe online. Your bill called the Kids Online Safety Act got out of committee the other day and is heading to the Senate floor. Over on the House side, there's another bill called the App Store Accountability Act. My understanding is it puts parents in charge before kids can download these apps. I want to ask you, is the App Store Accountability Act something that you're planning to support to add to your Kids Online Safety Act? Do you see these two things moving together under a Republican-controlled Congress this fall?
3: I do. Yes, I do. We had several child safety bills that came out of Senate Commerce Committee, and we do think these are going to move forward and be finalized in September and make their way to the president's desk. The Kids Online Safety Act puts that duty of care on your social media and AI platforms to make certain that kids are not being harmed when they are on different apps or on different platforms. So we're looking forward to getting that finished and seeing it signed into law.
5: That's Senator Marsha Blackburn, now Republican nominee for governor in Tennessee. Before we go, Senator, where can folks find you if they want to get in touch with you or the campaign?
3: They're going to find us on social media at votemarsha.com.
5: All right. Fantastic. Marsha Blackburn down in Tennessee. We'll be watching your race closely this fall. Thanks for your time today. I want to talk to you about a new partner here at the Scott Jennings Show. It's important, by the way, because it could make you some money. It's called Noble Gold Investments. You hear a lot about investing in gold and silver. 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I humbly suggest Noble Gold Investments. 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They will give you answers that are specific to your personal situation. It's not one size fits all advice. 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Or the old-fashioned way, 877-646-5347. It's America 250. New qualified accounts are getting a beautiful 10-ounce silver bar stamped with an American map. It says 250 years of independence. Just mention my name. 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More education talk when we come back. It's Scott Jennings on Salem. Stay with us.
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7: I want to share with you what keeps me up at 3 o'clock in the morning. Nothing more important than feeling safe for your wife, your kids, and your grandkids. People should be able to ride the subways, the trains, the buses, walk home after work, and not be worried about somebody stabbing them in the back. They should be able to operate their businesses, whether small, medium, or large, without worrying about crime. Whether you're Democrat, Independent, or Republican, it doesn't matter. I looked it up. The principles of the Fifth Amendment and 14th Amendments in the Constitution remind us that justice depends on due process and equal protections for all people under the law. Public safety is the strongest when laws are enforced fairly. No matter what your politics, public safety is always to be a priority. It's part of our Constitution. Let's all have confidence in the United States of America. I'm John Katzmatidis, and that's the Cat's Corner.
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5: Well, we got a lot going on in education right now. Folks are sending their kids back to school. Mine are already back. I think up in the Northeast, they go back later. But down here in Middle America, in the South, out here, we're already going back to school to talk education issues and wrap up the show today. My friend Tommy Schultz is here, CEO of the American Federation for Children. Tommy, thanks for coming on to talk a little education policy with us today. Because we are going back to school, I thought it might be valuable for us to get an update from you on what's going on with school choice around the country. Lots happening out there. Give us an update.
11: Sure thing. And it was great to hear Senator Marsha Blackburn talking about how she is a champion for school choice, how she wants to expand the already very popular and successful Education Freedom Scholarships program in Tennessee. I'll just give a couple high notes about the most exciting things going on in school choice right now. Number one, Texas, my kids are going back to school as well. And this year, brand new to about nearly 90,000 families right now, we have school choice in Texas. 90,000 families are sending their kids to the school of their choice with state funding, thanks to a law that was passed and signed into law by Governor Abbott last year. So that's going to be basically the largest day one school choice program in history, $1 billion that's going out to families for this school year. We hope, and the legislature's already signaled that they want to prioritize this. They want to expand that program because 275,000 kids signed up for this. So we've got roughly 170,000 kids on the waiting list, eager to get school choice in Texas. So that's incredible momentum, really exciting. The teachers union have blocked school choice here for about 25 years. Then what's also coming down in a few months, the Education Freedom Tax Credit. So this is signed into law last year, July 4th, with the Working Families Tax Cut Act. And January 1, it goes live. And this is sort of a hidden policy within the tax bill that not a lot of people know about. But what is so exciting is that every single American, everybody listening on your show right now, come January 1, can donate $1,700 completely tax-free. You will get a dollar-for-dollar tax credit up to $1,700 for donating to a scholarship fund. And that's going to potentially open up school choice in all 50 states, Scott. So right now, 31 states have indicated that they're going to opt in so that kids in their state can benefit from these tax credit funded scholarships. But really, this could raise tens of billions of dollars for private school scholarships, tutoring scholarships, homeschool scholarships all across the country. We just put a report out showing that for the first time, here's the real data of how many kids can benefit from this. 52 million kids across the country can benefit out of roughly 60 million K through 12 kids in the country. So this is the largest school choice expansion in history. It's a tax credit, so there's no pernicious strings attached from the Department of Education. This is simply incentivizing donations to really great scholarship groups all across the country. And this could just help millions more kids, even in the blue states, finally benefit from school choice.
5: Tommy, talk to me about these scholarships and these donations. When and how can people do it? Do they have to wait until next year to make the donation? And whenever that happens, what's the vehicle for that check you want to write?
11: Sure thing. So, yes, January 1 is when the tax credits go live. Trump accounts, those things, those went live earlier this year. But this policy is January 1, 2027. Basically, people can do something like donate $65 a paycheck. We have started a scholarship fund, and there's a lot of other great scholarship funds out there that are working on this policy. But what you can do potentially is work with your payroll withholding so that you can actually deduct that $65 from your paycheck, not even really realize a difference in your take-home pay because it is a dollar-for-dollar 100% tax credit. And so throughout the year, you can make donations or you can wait until the very end to say, I want to write that $1,700 check, but you will get that 100% reduction on the tax credit in your income taxes the following year in 2028. So it's a little like complicated than tax policy, but basically what everybody should know is this won't cost you anything. This is a free donation you get to make. You're redirecting your tax liability that you would have otherwise owed Uncle Sam, and you can send it to a local scholarship group or a national scholarship group that will actually benefit kids with school choice. And there's a lot of really amazing scholarship groups out there, and I urge everybody to look into this, and you can find out more just about this at our website, schoolchoicenow.org.
5: You know what I like about this is that if you're a taxpayer out there and you're sort of grumbling like, well, I don't feel like I have any control over what they spend my money on, right here, $1,700, you can take direct control, and instead of it going into the government, whatever, this will go to this education scholarship fund. This helps put kids in great schools. This was a great idea. It all starts January the 1st. You can learn more about it. Give me the website again, Tommy.
11: Go to schoolchoicenow.org or we have afcscholarshipfund.org.
5: Love it. Tommy Schultz is the CEO of the American Federation for Children. Tommy, thanks for the information. And dear listener, thank you for being with us today. Common Sense for the American People is back tomorrow. Scott Jennings with Salem. See you then.
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18: With SRN News, I'm Bob Agnew in Washington. Democrats are gathering to finalize their 2028 presidential primary calendar, even as friction between the establishment and socialist wings of the party gets bigger. We get more on that from correspondent Rich Thomason.
20: The Democratic National Committee is expected to vote at its summer meeting in Austin, Texas, on the new order that front-loads states with more diverse constituencies. The group also is convening at a time of internal turmoil, with some members calling for DNC Chair Ken Martin to be replaced. Critics have questioned Martin's leadership decisions and the party's fundraising, which lags well behind Republicans just months ahead of the critical midterm elections. Rich Thomason reporting.
18: Meanwhile, one prominent socialist commentator is lashing out after a primary loss in Wisconsin. Here's Willie Nelson.
23: The far left is reacting angrily after Francesca Hong narrowly lost the Wisconsin Democratic primary for governor to David Crowley. Socialist streamer Hassan Piker, who strongly backed Hong, melted down online saying the knives will be out and blaming the Democratic establishment and national media for the defeat. The result is being viewed as a clear setback for the socialist wing of the party in Wisconsin. Willie Nelson, Washington.
18: U.S. stocks are rising toward what will be another all-time high.
24: I'm Damian Tracy, and this is Markets in a Minute. Stocks rose in morning trading on Wall Street Thursday. The S&P 500 rose 0.4% and was near its record set last week. The Dow rose 125 points or 0.2%. The Nasdaq Composite rose 0.5%. Treasury yields eased in the bond market. A report showed that the rate of inflation at the wholesale level slowed in July. That follows a report Wednesday that showed the rate of inflation at the consumer level also slowed in July. Crude oil prices fell. They've been swinging sharply recently over uncertainty about the U.S. war with Iran. Damian Troisi, New York.
18: This is SRN News.
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29: Hi, I'm Jennifer Winkler, your conservative Republican candidate for state representative. I'm proud to be the only candidate endorsed by the MAGA Patriots because I'll back President Trump, put America first, and fight illegal immigration. I'll back the blue, defend our Second Amendment, fight the radical left, and keep data centers out of Sarasota County. On August 18th, I'd be honored to have your vote. 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
19: Hey folks, it's Mike Gallagher for AC Today. 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
2: This afternoon will bring partly sunny skies with a high of 93. Tonight, expect a chance of a thunderstorm early this evening, otherwise partly cloudy with a low of 80. Tomorrow will be partly sunny with the possibility of a late day or evening thunderstorm in spots and a high of 94. Looking ahead to Saturday, anticipate partly sunny conditions with afternoon and evening thunderstorms possible and a high of 94. I'm meteorologist Jason Caterina. That's your exclusive AccuWeather forecast on AM 930, The Answer.
3: This is Audie Bach. Our Tampa Bay native, Bill Bunkley, keeps us on the straight and narrow and reports on the legislature in Tallahassee. But he's an international guardian of the faith, too, with a heart for Lebanon.

you agree, maybe you disagree, maybe you've got more to add to it. I want to give you a toll-free number all across the country that if you'd like to call into our studio line, you can do that, and who knows, you might just be on the air with me live. Our studio line is 877-943-9673. That's 877-943-9673. 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And so as we are doing that, I want to remind you that you have an opportunity to take part in our show today. 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Now, you probably know the last couple of days that we preempted my normal briefing for those of you who are our regular listeners, and I'm so delighted with the response that we are receiving as we are now 13 days into our campaign, as we are standing with our friends at Food for the Poor. And to remind you, in case you maybe just have not tuned in the last few days, or maybe you're tuning in for the first time, we are in an opportunity to feed 375 starving children in Latin America, as well as in the Caribbean. And how we do that is through our partnership with Food for the Poor. And this year, it's a pretty remarkable situation, because I'm asking you to consider, if you haven't joined my A-list, my list of heroes, I'm asking you if you might be able to give about 4.6 cents a day. Think about that. Feeding not one child, but two children with your catalyst of about 4.6 cents a day. Now, that works out to about $80. And so if you would consider giving an $80 gift like so many others have given, who I'm going to recognize in just a moment since yesterday, you would be able to take care of feeding a child for the next year. And so in addition to that, every gift is doubled. So if you were to give a gift of $160, that would normally take care of two children at $80 apiece to feed them for a year. But with that match, it now takes care of four children. If you were to give a one-time gift of $320, that would normally take care of four children, and now that would take care of eight children. And so that gives you a little bit of an idea of what we can do for these children. So right now, as I continue to give you a briefing today, could you possibly give us a call? Could you possibly take one or more children and add on to the banner days we had the last 2 days? Now, the number to call is 855-353-HOPE. Operators are standing by. You can call right now, 855-353-HOPE. That's 855-353-4673. You can also go to our website right now. That's letstalkfaith.com, letstalkfaith.com. There's a red banner there. You can click on that top red banner. It says Give Food, and you can give food right there. And for those of you that are pretty savvy with your text messages, we got a very easy way. You could text your $80 or more gift, text WTBN to 51555, WTBN to 51555, that's WTBN to 51555, and you can give. Now, I want to just give a shout out for just a moment or two, and that is because these are folks that are on my, well, my heroes list. And what I mean by that is these are people who had an opportunity to already give since about the time we went off the air yesterday afternoon. So I want to give a shout out because we had Denise in Sarasota. Denise, thank you so much, because
With that $160

0: $1,000 gift. You are responsible for four children eating for the next year. And I so appreciate that because we asked for a gift yesterday late in our program for Sarasota, primarily because we hadn't heard from Sarasota all day. And so, Denise, thank you so much for that heart and that love. And also thank you for representing Sarasota. We also had yesterday, we had William. I love the name William. I guess you can figure out why. My name is William Henry Bunkley, named by my parents, and I'm named after a great-great-grandfather in the line of Bunkleys. But at the same time, William, I want to give you a shout-out because you're in Largo, and you had a chance to take care of two children with your $80 gift, and so I want to thank you so much for that because we're moving on from that. And then I'm going to give you an update from them. Yesterday, we also had Greg over in Polk County. Greg gave a gift of $160, and that took care of four more children to come off the waiting list. And we had Antonio from Tampa. He also gave a gift of $160 to take four more children off the list, and we are so, so appreciative for that. Thank you so much. And then we had some web gifts. We had three anonymous donors on the web. We had an anonymous gift of $500. $500 from Palm Harbor, an anonymous gift, and that will take care of almost 13 children with that gift. And if you are that anonymous donor, I want to thank you so much for doing that. I want to thank you so much for being a part of one of our leaders that's really leading out. We also had a leadership gift of $200 on the web yesterday, another anonymous gift, and that $200 is going to take care of five more children. God bless you for that. We had another anonymous gift yesterday after we went off the air for $80, and that takes care of two children. And then we have, I mentioned that, and so I want to move to just a few moments ago. I want to thank Annie in Seminole. Annie just gave a gift of $80, and that will take care of two children. As you can see, there's a real heart for people throughout our area for these kids who are in need. And so I'm asking you right now, could you possibly begin to help us with the next kids to take off the list? Now, we started, our minimal goal is 375 children. And so I want to tell you that in August, and you know I'm determined, we are going to feed 375 starving children. These are children who are malnourished. These are children that have that pot belly and a golden hair in some cases. And so our minimal goal is 375. And right now we've been able to take care of 78 kids. So our goal is now at 297 kids to go. 297 kids to go. We are at about 41% of goal. Now we got a couple short-term goals. My next goal, and I'm going to ask you to pray that the Lord will provide for us to reach and to surpass 50% of our goal. To surpass 50% of our goal, that would be half of 375 kids. And I think that's about 94 kids. I don't know, something like that. But for all of you who have given, from the bottom of my heart, thank you, thank you, thank you. Because your gifts mean so, so much. And I thank you for being a part of what we're doing. But right now, if we could do another 15 children by the 4 o'clock hour, right now at 297 children. We could take 15 children off of that. And how we reach our goal is that every day we do just a little bit and a little bit and a little bit. and we have these short-term goals. And by the time we finish with our short-term goals, we will reach our overall goal of 375. So how about you? I know some of you have been listening, and right now we could really, as always, a couple of leadership gifts could really supercharge us to zoom us up the chart to that 50%. So right now, how about you? I'm going to be briefing, and the next moment we come back from the break. But while we're doing that, could you pick up your phone? Could you give us a call at 855-353-HOPE? 855-353-4673. Operators are standing by. You can give anonymously, and a leadership gift, you can divide that by 12. You can also go to our website at letstalkfaith.com, letstalkfaith.com, on that red banner that says Give Food. Just check on there. And you can also text WTBN to 51555, WTBN to 51555. And again, thank you for all who have given. And I'm praying for those who are yet to give. I'll be right back.
1: Hi, I'm Carol.
2: Here's the deal. The government is over $38 trillion in debt, which means the IRS isn't slowing down. 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
6: Foundations of Freedom, a look at America's founding principles and the leaders who shaped our nation.
7: In 1783, the Revolutionary War was nearly over, but America's future remained uncertain. Officers in the Continental Army were angry. Congress had failed to provide promised pay, and some considered using the Army's power to force the government's hand. George Washington understood their frustration, but he also knew the liberty they had fought to win could be destroyed by the very army that secured it. Washington confronted his officers and urged them to choose honor, patience, and loyalty to the Republic over rebellion. He could have used their anger to increase his own power. Instead, he used his influence to restrain it. Power asks what it can take. Character asks what duty requires. Washington's lesson still stands. Freedom survives when leaders place principle above ambition and remain faithful to God, country, and the people they serve.

0: Hey again, welcome back. Bill Bunkley here. I want to get the enthusiasm going. You could be the catalyst for me to be able to encourage others to join our campaign today, because you know what? We're focusing on what I think is one of the main things, is that I believe God has given us 375 children in Latin America and the Caribbean through Food for the Poor that we can make an absolute life-changing difference for at least for a one-time gift of $80 that would take care of two children, because normally $80 would feed one child, but that's now being doubled. And so I'm asking you that if you could do that, call us right now, 855-353-4673, 855-353-4673. 855-353-4673. Hey, go right now. Letstalkfaith.com. Letstalkfaith.com. Click on that red banner that says Give Food. You can do that. And on top of that, you can text WTBN to 51555. WTBN to 51555. Well, we are in the campaign season, and I think today most of the kids are all back to school. I think Pasco went back to school today. So I want to remind you that this is the first week of some of those schedules. And so what you want to do, you want to keep an eye on that and make sure that you're planning extra time as you're driving to school, extra time to be able to keep those kids safe. And I think yesterday, on the first day of school, I think, in Hillsboro, there was 68 tickets that were issued, I think, for speeders. I don't know whether it was school bus or speeders in school zones. So I want to remind you that those cameras are out on the school buses, and they're also in the school zones. So be careful for that. And the main reason is we want to keep kids safe. It's not just the fact of avoiding a ticket. But let's just keep our kids safe out there. And what a wonderful opportunity we have to be able to do that. So as the kids are getting used to their routine, reminding you that the sales tax free holiday for school supplies will continue to run up to, I believe, August the 20th. So you still have some time left for that. And so as you're getting those last minute lists from the teachers of what they would like for you to pick up, you have an opportunity to save some taxes there as well. And that also includes a personal computer. If you're using it for your home personal use or for school, either one, you can avoid sales tax on a purchase of a PC right now. Up to a PC purchase of $1,500. So that's one of the things that people will keep an eye on when we have these days where we can certainly come back in and get a good bargain during these back-to-school days. So, by the way, our phone lines are open, 877-943-9673. That's our studio line if you'd like to join the conversation. Next up on the briefing, I know by now you are getting the mailers in your mailbox having to do with the next election. And let me ask you a question. Have you seen a positive mailer yet? Have you seen an encouraging mailer yet? Chances are you haven't. And what I do every year when I go to the mailbox for the races that are in my district, I always go out with curiosity on my mind, because I know we're going to see some of the ugliest black and white pictures. Actually, the one today, we had some color pictures, but it was the worst moment of a facial expression that you could ever imagine. But the mailers are coming in, and I'm not going to get any names, but we have a real hot Hillsborough County commission race where you can tell that there's great interest, because one of the candidates is in favor of, I believe, the CIT funds or the funding for the new Rays Stadium. And the other candidate is opposed to the funding for Rays Stadium. And I happen to know some of the people who are behind the scenes, both for and against. And we've got some folks that absolutely will burn a lot of money out of their pockets to try and defeat the Hillsborough County Commissioner, who it is believed would be open to give full support to the Tampa Bay Rays. And then we've got the other candidate who have some people who are equally ready to put a lot of do-re-mi on the table. And we see that because, remember, there's two types of campaign contributions. One goes to the candidate themselves. Then there's another one where there are, you know, people for good government. When you get these flyers in, look to see where that flyer is from. And you can look at that either in the postmark or somewhere to say, hey, brought to you by friends of so-and-so, friends of good government. And what you always want to do is maybe take a look at that and get an idea of who is sending you that information. And most of the time, they have a very vested interest in sending you that information. And oftentimes, I use this example in Hillsborough County. Pretty much in all of your races, whatever county that you're in, there could be a race or two that what's happening is there is an issue, is a single issue or two that's really driving everything. And when you understand that and you get those flyers in, that's why I always encourage you to do your homework. Know what's going on in your local race so that you can make those determinations, so that you can tell exactly what's going on for yourself. And by doing that, that will help you to sort of sift out some of what's going on. But reminding you, we are still, we are now firmly in the area of early voting, and you can go out and early vote. I think that probably what our plans will be to early vote on Sunday. I usually early vote because I don't want to get hung up with doing the show on the day of the election. However, I'm one that I don't like to early vote right out of the bat because you never know what's going to come to light. And I say that because oftentimes the most critical pieces of accusations will come out. And some may even come out that weekend before the election. Now, it doesn't mean that you just hop on it and go for it. What that means is there's an allegation, and then you have a chance to do a little bit of homework over the weekend. So what we'll probably do as a family, we'll probably head on over to do our early voting Sunday here in Hillsborough County and to cast our ballot. And then that way, anything that happens to hit in the last day or two, well, that's the way it is. So that brings me to remind you that all of my recommendations, a lot of people have been downloading them, and I'm really gratified by that. But if you would like to see my election recommendations, you can go right now to letstalkfaith.com, letstalkfaith.com. When you arrive at that site, at the top, hover your mouse on the top navigation bar, and you'll see programming hovered over that, and then you'll see Bill Bunkley will drop down in the drop-down box. Click on Bill Bunkley. That's my show page, website page. Just scroll down past my bio. Scroll down past. You'll see there's the archives of all my Something to Think About opinion pieces, and then you'll start seeing individual counties. I have recommendations for Hillsborough, Pasco, Polk, Pinellas, Hernando, Sarasota, and Manatee. All you have to do is click on one of those counties if you'd like to see my recommendations. And that is a Word document. So that means you can click on that Word document and you can print that Word document and you can take it with you to the polls. If you want to email it to somebody, you can. If you want to do social networking with it, the only thing I ask is that you don't cut and paste. If you're going to forward it, it's got a long preamble for a reason. I ask you to take the entire Word document and forward everything, and that is the only way I give you permission to reproduce it. Well, I'm Bill Bunkley. Let's take a break. I'll be right back. Love by you. It's who I am.
1: It's who I am. It's who I am. With SRN News, I'm Bob Agnew in Washington. International relief efforts ramping up all across Colombia following this week's powerful earthquake. Food, water, medical supplies, and rescue teams all arriving from neighboring countries as the search for survivors continues. Landmark sale is reshaping the NBA, the Los Angeles Lakers being sold to businessmen Josh Kushner and Bob Iger in a deal reportedly worth $12.5 billion. The transaction underscores the soaring value of professional sports franchises, with the Lakers already widely regarded as the NBA's most valuable team. A new surge of extreme heat is gripping Western Europe today. Britain and France now experiencing their fifth heat wave of the summer. Forecasters are warning of triple-digit temperatures in both countries, neither of which rely normally on much in the way of air conditioning, so people don't have it. On Wall Street right now, the Dow is up 50 points. This is SRN News.
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5: Some people are all talk, but conservative farmer Wilton Simpson gets the job done. That's why 61 Florida sheriffs, 24 former Cattlemen Association presidents, and Governor Ron DeSantis all agree. We need Republican Wilton Simpson for Commissioner of Agriculture. They endorse him because Wilton's done the job before. Safeguarding our food supply? He got it done. Conservative Wilton Simpson banned hostile nations, including China, from buying Florida farmland. Standing with our farmers and against overdevelopment, he got it done. Conservative Wilton Simpson increased farmland preservation by 243%. Expanding Florida's wildlife corridors, he got it done. Conservative Wilton Simpson created the Florida Wildlife Corridor Program and conserved 18 million acres of Florida land, including thousands of acres of working farmland. Wilton Simpson is a conservative workhorse who gets the job done. A proven conservative farmer endorsed by Ron DeSantis. Wilton Simpson for Commissioner of Agriculture. Paid for by Wilton Simpson, Republican for Florida Commissioner of Agriculture.
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8: This afternoon will bring partly sunny skies with a high of 93. Tonight, expect a chance of a thunderstorm early this evening, otherwise partly cloudy with a low of 80. Tomorrow will be partly sunny with the possibility of a late day or evening thunderstorm in spots and a high of 94. Looking ahead to Saturday, anticipate partly sunny conditions with afternoon and evening thunderstorms possible and a high of 94. I'm meteorologist Jason Caterina. That's your exclusive AccuWeather forecast on AM 930, The Answer.

0: the same man.
1: Welcome back. I'm Bill Bunkley, and this is the briefing on Salem Radio. Right now, we are praying that you will be the next person to rescue, to feed a starving child for a year for just 4.6 cents a day. Well, that's not one child because we have a match. Can you imagine spending 4.6 pennies? We don't even count pennies much anymore. They're going to go away soon. 4.6 cents, and you could be the hero of all heroes because your $80 gift will feed a child for an entire year. An entire year for $80. And that's doubled, and that means it's two children. So let me ask you a question. Would you be the next one to help us get our next short-term goal is 50%, but we want to take care of feeding 15 children by the time the clock strikes 4 o'clock. Now, you can help us while I'm briefing at 855-353-HOPE, 855-353-4673. That's 855-353-4673. 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You'll see a red banner at the top. It says give food. You can give food right there. And then you can also text WTBN to 51555, WTBN to 51555, and you can give there as well. Remember that if you'd like to give anonymous, you can just tell our operator, or you can type it in when you text or on your online gift and say, I want to be anonymous. And remember that you could divide up a leadership gift and divide that up into 12 installments. And so I want to remind you that yesterday we had a gift of $500, and I wonder if maybe you might want to match that. It was an anonymous donor on the website. And so maybe you could give $500, and with that match, that would take care of almost 13 children. Think about that. You could give a $1,200 gift right now, and that would take care of 30 children. At the same time, it's 15 children, so that would really take care of our short-term goal. So right now, could I ask you to go to the phones at 855-353-4673, 855-353-4673. Could you go to letstalkfaith.com, letstalkfaith.com, click on the red banner, Food for the Poor, and you can text WTBN to 51555. That's WTBN to 51555. And as we're briefing, I'm asking you to listen into my brief, but at the same time, would you please help us and support us as working hard to get all of these children fed? Well, I want to keep our briefing this afternoon on the elections. Now, if you've been with me for any length of time, you know I am very much of a staunch anti-gambling person. I don't think that we ever should have gotten into the lottery. I don't think we ever should have okayed a compact with the Seminole Indian tribe. I don't think government should be involved with any kind of gambling enterprise. Why? The mandate for a government is to serve and to protect. To serve and protect. When you look at the losses to gambling, it's a losing proposition. And then instead of providing government services to help someone with an addiction, to help someone that needs to have some redirection. No, what we do is we have sanctioned especially problem gamblers to continue their problem. They end up, even folks that get a paycheck every week, maybe even laborers. I always challenge folks to go to the local CVS or 7-Eleven starting at 3 o'clock on a Friday afternoon and look at the lineup of construction workers that may have got their check $500, $600, $800, whatever. And instead of buying groceries, milk, bread, coffee, they're in there blowing half their check on lottery tickets. So I just thought I'd refresh why I'm so against it. What you want to do, if you want to gamble, it's one thing. But for the state to be in the business of gambling, no. And remember the big lie. The big lie was, back with the lottery, we're going to enhance education. We're going to take this money out and do more things, like more supplies for the classrooms, this, that, and the other, maybe football equipment, da, da, da. Oh, yeah. Do you know now that the lottery is a major source of the basic education budget? We're not enhancing everything. If anything, we're allowing government to get money off the lottery, and therefore we can spend money in other areas, continuing to spend money. Now, at least in the state of Florida, we have to have a balanced budget. So I'm gratified by that, to where what we do with our business, the one thing the legislature has to do every year is to provide a budget and to balance. So now, on the backdrop of that sort of review, there's a story I want to comment on. The headline in the Tampa Bay Times: gambling money goes all in on Florida, Byron Donalds, and St. Petersburg. The Hard Rock Hotel and casino owners have spent nearly $9 million. By the way, that's just so far. We're not even past the primary. This election cycle on political campaigns, but donations from competitors are growing. Michael Van Sickler, writing for the Tampa Bay Times. Casinos, sports betting apps, online gaming, and prediction markets are spending millions, let me repeat, millions on Florida's midterm election in an historic spending-free campaign finance reports show. Through July, gambling interests gave at least $12.2 million to statewide candidates or committees in the 2026 election cycle. And you know what that $12.2 million is? For some of you, it's your money. It's your money that you lost. So they take the money that you lost, and they want to, and by the way, Democrats, Republicans, independents, all equal opportunity offenders. And I realize that I'm a anti-gambling crusader. I get it. A lot of people are like, man, that guy's out there. I get it. But I've seen too many of the statistics, and as I represent the Florida Baptist Convention, Southern Baptist in Florida, I know about the people who end up getting in trouble. Their kids suffer. Their spouse suffers. Their marriage suffers. Divorce happens. And pastors are trying to pick up the pieces. Now, this $12.2 million statewide, three out of every $4 given came from who? The Seminole tribe. So all you folks that are scratching off those tickets, now, let's just be reasonable. If you're buying a lottery ticket a week with your birth, I don't even know how many numbers you have to have, your birthday numbers, your spouse's birthday numbers, you buy one ticket a week. I get it. And every now and then you might win $5 or $10 or 30 or whatever. But remember that if everybody was just buying one ticket, there would not be enough revenue to have a Florida lottery. In order to have the Florida lottery, they need big losers. In order to have big losers, go drive in the poorest zip codes of your town. You'll start to see those smaller billboards all around the poor areas, with all these fancy names. Hey, get the new scratch-off ticket. Get the new flamingo. Get the new, the dolphin scratch-offs are now out there. It makes me sick. So Seminole Tribe is trying to spread a lot of money out to make sure that their gambling business is well protected by those elected officials. And they control much of the gambling in the state. But there are some other folks that are spending some money. You see, there are online prediction market platforms such as Kalshi and all-purpose platforms like FanDuel and DraftKings that offer online casino gambling in other states. And they want to be able to have Florida law. So, you know, people go on the internet. I get it. They can go somewhere else and do that. But if they should get caught, these folks are paying big bucks so that the laws would be favorable for them to continue to take money out of the state to go to other gambling operations. And so keep in mind that when you look at all of these people, and it's not just gambling, it's any kind of a special interest group. In this article, Governor Ron DeSantis reached that agreement with the Seminole Tribe 5 years ago, guaranteeing the state at least $500 million in revenue over 30 years in exchange for giving the tribe a monopoly on digital sports betting. How about that? A monopoly. So what do the Seminoles have to do every year? Excuse me, they have to protect their investment. How do they protect their investment? Just by what I'm telling you. Now, Byron Donalds is doing pretty good. He's the Republican front runner. He actually, records show that he has received half of the $12 million that have been doled out by the gambling entities. And none of the Democrat candidates for governor come close. Why? Because everybody knows the significant lead that Byron Donalds has right now. And also, the primary for the Democrats is not very competitive. But they want to curry favor with Byron right now while he's running for the primary. Now, let's go the other side. Former Governor Charlie Crist, this is for you guys in St. Petersburg. You know he wants to run for mayor, and right now he's a registered Democrat. He got a $50,000 donation from the tribe, and that gives you a little bit of an idea on that they're spending in down races because that is a mayor's election. But Ken Welch, the existing mayor, said, and I quote, "It's a concern to see the Seminole Tribe make a single contribution in a St. Petersburg mayor's race that's more than all the money that some other candidates have raised. It's a dangerous moment." I get that. And then you'll have these VIP people who are making these ads. And I tell you what, for me to turn on a ball game, one thing that has been nice with the Rays not having a network sponsor. So when you're watching the Rays, you're actually watching a feed off the MLB. You haven't had to see all those FanDuel ads over and over and over again. But now the Bucks are playing the Jets tomorrow night at 7 o'clock. And so we're going to get into football season, and what are you going to see? FanDuel, FanDuel, FanDuel. Makes me sick. And you know who they're capturing? They're capturing kids that are not even 18 years of age who are sports betting. They are capturing big time kids that are 18 above, and especially kids that are going to college. They are getting them into an addictive posture over all this nonsense. And so just be aware, because when you look at states and you look at public officials now, so many people because there's so, it's easy money. If you have the opportunity to, and by the way, FanDuel offers online sports betting in 25 states, but not in Florida. Why? Because Seminoles paid for exclusive rights. So anyway, and I'm not trying to cast a negative net on any one person, because it is part of what goes into the mindset that we have to, a candidate has to raise so much money to be competitive. And so that is, it's an unfortunate turn of events. And as we continue to watch this particular campaign unfold, I'm asking you to pray about this and to pray about the amount of gambling interests in Florida that are vying to protect their turf and follow the money. You remember that old movie, that old sports movie? Follow the money. Follow the money. And you're going to understand whether it's a local race and it has to do with the Rays stadium, whether it's a race, you know, statewide and it's gambling money. And there's always other special interest. At some point in time, we're also going to be seeing contributions probably having to do with data centers, those type of things. And you know that we also have a battle coming up on ultimately what's going to happen. And if there's a stadium built here in Tampa for the Rays, how all that is going to come together. So that's just a little bit of an election update. I haven't been able to talk to you in a couple of days. Before we take a break, I want to remind you, we've got a few more moments, and I got a 4:30 update, and your name wasn't on there. And I'm hoping maybe you could add your name to the list so that we can take some more children off a list of starving children, malnourished children, children who need a hand up. So right now, call toll-free. $80 will rescue two children. You can do that by calling 855-353-HOPE, 855-353-HOPE, 855-353-HOPE. You can also go right now to letstalkfaith.com, letstalkfaith.com, that red banner where it says give food. You can give food right there. And you can also text WTBN to 51555. That's WTBN to 51555. That's WTBN to 51555. Please, while we are briefing this afternoon, could you help us as we are opening up our hearts and I praise the Lord for where we're at, but my next sort of regional goal is let's get this thing to 50%. Let's get halfway to the goal line. And we get halfway to the goal line, and that is such an achievement that we all can say hallelujah, hallelujah. So we're going to take a break, and I'm going to give you a chance to just think for a moment or two before the next spot. So let's get that gift in. And would love to be able to mention your name online or to mention your anonymous gift. And again, another leadership gift, $500,000. What a blessing that will be. I'm Bill Bunkley. Don't go away. We'll be right back.

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Welcome back. I'm Bill Bunkley, and this is the briefing here on the Bill Bunkley Show, reminding you again that I'm asking you to join us in feeding children during the month of August. Our minimum goal is 375 children. You can do that right now by calling 855-353-HOPE, 855-353-HOPE. 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You can also text WTBN to 51555. That's WTBN to 51555. And I encourage you to join us and to be a part of something very, very, very special. Well, as we round out hour number one, and I want to be talking about a very disturbing story coming up at the outset of hour number two. And that has to do with another major bust. It's amazing to me when it comes to pornography or human trafficking, the number of people that are caught up in this mess. And so we've got a story from Florida politics. James Uthmeyer, our attorney general, announces 116 people arrested in connection with human trafficking. And the reason why I want to keep talking about this from time to time is that, you know, you and I are surrounded by what seems to be a somewhat significant amount of people who are pedophiles, into human trafficking. And I think about that because we get so busy and we're moving around in our day and we're doing all these different things. And we don't realize that I'm taking my grandson into a store or we're going somewhere that we have to, unfortunately today, we really have to be paying attention. Just little things. And so we're going to talk about that coming up at the top of the hour because that is a major story for here in Central Florida. And with the influx of people that come in and out of our state, it always is a significant problem and one that I don't know the answer to, because I wanted to comment a little bit about how did people on such a wide grand scale get such a perverted mind? I mean, how do they get to the point of being so evil? Well, everything goes back to not only childhood, being raised, what you were exposed to. So we come back, we're going to have a conversation about that. And so as we're getting ready to wrap up hour number one, again, I want to thank all of you who have stood with me so far. You know, we do this four times a year. I keep repeating that. And we're a for-profit station, but four times a year we give back. And so I'm asking you if you could be part of that effort to give back. Well, I'm Bill Bunkley, and this is The Briefing on Salem Radio. Don't go away. We'll be right back.

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1: With SRN News, I'm Bob Agnew in Washington. Wholesale inflation cooled last month, offering a narrow but meaningful signal that consumer prices may start to ease just a bit, even though Americans are still feeling like they're paying way too much.
2: The Labor Department's Producer Price Index, which measures inflation before it reaches shoppers, rose 4.7% in July compared with a year ago. That's down from the 5.5% increase reported in June. On a month-to-month basis, wholesale prices were flat in July after a slight decline of 0.1% the previous month. Core trends also moderated. Excluding volatile food and energy costs, the core producer price measure climbed 4.2% over the year, easing from 4.7% in June. Bernie Bennett, Washington.
1: Also at SRNews.com, technical failure slowed the vote count in a key Democrat primary. Wisconsin's Democratic primary for governor was marked by major technical issues and delays. In Milwaukee, officials loaded the wrong USB drives containing audit logs instead of actual results and caused significant delays. In Greene County, they saw server failures that held up the reporting there. And network election and analysis were left visibly frustrating on the air as the glitches unfolded for the commentators. Problems came as socialist candidate Francesca Hong lost to David Crowley. Series of setbacks, meanwhile, piling up for New York's mayor. We get more on that from correspondent Willie Nelson.
3: New York City Mayor Zoran Mondani is dealing with multiple problems this week. The NYPD refused to provide security for his wife's planned trip to high-risk areas in Syria and Lebanon. Manhattan rents hit a new record high despite Mondani's rent freeze policies. A judge also blocked his new pied-à-terre tax after finding major problems with how it was being implemented. Willie Nelson, Washington.
1: It's been a mixed bag on Wall Street as the high-tech NASDAQ appears to be headed for another high close, up by 351 points this hour. This is SRN News.
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11: This afternoon will bring partly sunny skies with a high of 93. Tonight, expect a chance of a thunderstorm early this evening, otherwise partly cloudy with a low of 80. Tomorrow will be partly sunny with the possibility of a late day or evening thunderstorm in spots and a high of 94. Looking ahead to Saturday, anticipate partly sunny conditions with afternoon and evening thunderstorms possible and a high of 94. I'm meteorologist Jason Caterina. That's your exclusive AccuWeather forecast on AM 930, The Answer.

Good afternoon. Welcome back. I'm Bill Bunkley, and this is the briefing on Salem Radio, broadcasting from our studios here in Tampa. We are delighted that you are with us today, and we give the Lord all the honor and the glory and the praise for all that he is doing. Well, welcome back. Let you know our studio line is open. We are now entering in the second half of our program. It's halftime, and coming out of halftime and reminding you that

because with that match, for about 4.6 a day, 4.6 cents a day for, you know, 6 1/4 children, because there's increments here, but actually with the match, you have just fed 12, almost 13 children. So I don't know who you are, but I want to thank you, thank you, thank you. I asked for someone to possibly match the other anonymous gift that came in, and now we have this anonymous gift, and it is such a deep blessing. Thank you so much. Now, I want to tell you that we have an anonymous gift on our website, and that gift was a gift for $80 to actually take care of 2 children with that match. And so, hallelujah. I mean, praise the Lord. I'm a Christ follower. Please forgive me, but that's my enthusiasm at this time. And so how about you? You know, we're going to chip away and chip away and chip away. And I'm going to tell you that we're going to get to a minimum 375 children. But it is something that we're all in together. I mean, this is a team effort. I'm just the coach. I'm just the one that leads you out of the locker room. I'm the one that leads with my contribution on behalf of my family that I made through our website. So right now we've made some great progress, because you remember that we wanted to do, before the match, we wanted to do 15 more kids on our side before we get to the match. And so I can tell you already that maybe we are six or seven away from that 15. So how about you? Maybe you could also do another $500 gift. All these gifts are tax deductible. And all what you do, if you were to match that five, we've had 2 $500 gifts, one late yesterday, one today, another $500 gift, and a little bit more, and we would have reached our 15 children for our first hour. So I'm believing that someone there is saying, you know, Bill, I've been listening. And I've been running around, but I've really got a moment here. And so, I'm not bashful. If what your budget allows is a $20 gift, a $40 gift, please give that gift. Because I firmly believe that people who are generous in helping these kids, it's not only a blessing to the kids, but it's a blessing that's going to come back to you. Not in the form of dollar to dollar, but I really believe you'll be blessed. And people who have learned about the principle of generosity, you guys and gals, you know all about it. You see a need, and if you can take care of that need, you slip a little bit here, you slip a little bit there. Maybe the type of person that somebody at church is having a little issue and short term, and you slip a $20 bill or a $40 bill in their hand very discreetly. So that's what we're doing here. So remember that to rescue a child, it's a commitment of 4.6 cents a day for the next year. That represents $80. So let's set this up again. I got some testimonies I could play. I'm not playing because we had such an emphasis yesterday. So what I'm going to ask you to do is, could it be $40? Maybe 10 of you could give $80. And imagine that, 10 more kids, that becomes 20 kids because you're willing to do that 4.6 cents a day. And again, an $800 gift would take care of 20 kids,
with the match, 10 before the match,

0: And a $1,200 gift, you could divide that up in 12 payments. 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And you can give there as well. And just know, thank you. Especially to those who are giving anonymously. God knows who you are. And Food for the Poor will know who you are. I will not know who you are. And so just know that my heart is gratified in the same way that you don't know the children that you have just rescued and that you're giving on faith. I am in the same neighborhood. I know that you've given, but I don't know who you are. But that doesn't take away from my gratitude. Doesn't take away from the smile on my face. And just because you don't know the particular child or children that you're feeding, that doesn't take anything away from the big picture. Amen? Amen. Okay. You have to excuse me. For some reason, my mouth is a little more parched than normal, so just kind of hang with me. We'll try and make an adjustment here on the break. Our studio line, if you want to talk about what I'm talking about, and you've got an opinion, that's 877-943-9673. That's 877-943-9673. Well, as I mentioned earlier, we've had another bust. And you know, the disturbing thing is, every 4 to 6 weeks, I mean, and I got to tell you, sometimes it's Hillsborough County. A lot of the times it's Polk County. Some of the other counties, I don't know what's going on, but you don't really hear a lot. I don't know what percentage of the force that they have assigned to human trafficking or these pedophiles. But again, Florida Politics is reporting that Attorney General James Uthmeyer detailed law enforcement investigations in the Hillsborough County area that ended with the arrest of 116 people suspected of engaging in human trafficking. Now, understand, part of this is also the prostitution trade. Some of this is underage kids. But imagine 116 individuals getting busted. The operation was called Operation Relentless Summer. Relentless Summer. It's an ongoing operation. There could be additional suspects. And there are 5 people who are believed to be actual victims of sex trafficking were recovered, rescued during this operation. And thankfully, they are now with some support services to help them in this rescue. Uthmeyer said in his press release, these human traffickers and child predators prey on the most vulnerable in our communities, exploiting women and children for their own gain. Thanks to the outstanding work of the Hillsborough County Sheriff's Office and the Office of Statewide Prosecution, 116 of these criminals are behind bars and the victims rescued. Now, the victims recovered include three adults and two juveniles. Folks, we got to be vigilant out there. I got to take a break. More of the briefing on the Bill Bunkley Show. Don't go away. I'll be right back. I'll be looking for you.
1: We'll send out an army to find you in the middle of the darkest night. It's true.
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7: In 1783, the Revolutionary War was nearly over, but America's future remained uncertain. Officers in the Continental Army were angry. Congress had failed to provide promised pay, and some considered using the Army's power to force the government's hand. George Washington understood their frustration, but he also knew the liberty they had fought to win could be destroyed by the very army that secured it. Washington confronted his officers and urged them to choose honor, patience, and loyalty to the Republic over rebellion. He could have used their anger to increase his own power. Instead, he used his influence to restrain it. Power asks what it can take. Character asks what duty requires. Washington's lesson still stands. Freedom survives when leaders place principle above ambition and remain faithful to God, country, and the people they serve.

0: we're back. I'm Bill Bunkley with the briefing. Our phone lines are open at 877-943-9673. 877-943-9673. Well, I want to mention something a little bit sooner rather than later, because today is an important day for me, that while I'm with you for the next 40 minutes or so, because I will be with you today, and I won't be with you tomorrow, live. Kyle Warren will be here, thanking him so much for the important role that he plays in our overnight programming and stepping in for me when I'm having to be out. And so two things. I am, I've had quite a week, and you know, I've always been fairly open. I haven't posted anything on Facebook, but I've been fairly open with my medical history, what's going on, in order to not only be an encouragement to many of you in our audience, that I know that each year we get older, we have more and more things that are happening that we have to keep track of. And this has been a busy week. This week I had to have an ultrasound on my neck trying to find a lymph node, because when I had my open heart surgery, because of my immune system that's very suppressed, and I have to take all sorts of drugs after my bone marrow transplant, some of those transplant drugs. Some of you know about graft versus host disease, which is just part of what you live with. If you survive AML leukemia, what you live with for the rest of your life. And one of the things that that does, one of the drugs that you take in a combination with your lowered immune system, you're very susceptible to basal cell carcinoma, which is normally one of the minor skin cancers that many people get. If you go, they'll freeze the area. And for people who don't have a compromised immune system and that type of thing, it could be easily taken care of. But for me, like so many things, it becomes a larger issue because of my leukemia. And I ran into an issue because last August, I also believe was because of my leukemia, that I developed a heart issue and leaking pretty bad. And so I had open heart surgery to have a ring put on my heart. That was last August. But I had to stay on the sidelines for 6 months for any unnecessary medical treatment, because of the risk of infection as I was in the healing process for the open heart surgery. And so I had one particular area that, for no better way to explain it, really got out of control and ended up being an area about between the size of a quarter and a half dollar on my upper chest. It was an area of basal cell activity. That, and I had a couple of things behind each ear. So some of you know what mold surgery is. Mold surgery is when you'll go in, and instead of just freezing it, you go to a mold's doctor or surgeon, and they cut into the area of concern and remove the tissue. Then they'll take it to a lab right next to the room that the procedure's done in. And they'll take a look at it under a microscope, and they'll keep digging until they can tell they got it all out. Well, the one on my chest, I never knew this, but apparently it can, basal cell carcinoma can travel up an artery or a nerve. And so there was a little bit of a concern. So the idea is that trying to get an idea. There's one little bitty node. I didn't know this. There are more lymph nodes in your neck than there is, say, I always think about, and because I'm so in the arena of cancer, if you will, I know all sorts of things about checking the nodes under your armpits and sometimes with a needle, sometimes removing it. Well, mine was to try and take a little piece out with a needle. So don't think that I had my neck cut open. They yanked out one of these little nodes. No, just trying to find out. It was just a little bit enlarged. And by the way, you can have enlarged lymph nodes in your neck, a cold, allergies. There's so many things that can kind of irritate them. And so, but the idea is, to give you an idea, I'm probably going to have the latest is maybe 3.5 weeks of laser or radiation treatment. And it's not the real deep tissue. It's the radiation treatment that is just kind of like on the surface for skin cancers. But I'm going to have to go every day of the week for like 3.5 weeks over to Moffitt Cancer Center. Now, you can get in and out pretty quick. They got it where you get there. They're waiting for you. It only takes about 5 minutes to do the zap, and you're out. But you got to go. So I'm dealing with that this week. Then I had to get a root canal a few weeks ago, and then I had to get a new cap. So then I had to go get my new cap came in, so I had to get that taken care of. And it leads me up to tomorrow, and I ask you to just keep me in your prayers. I haven't had a regular colonoscopy for some time. I think I did Cologuard, you know, the test that's in the box. Did that a couple years ago, 3 years ago, at a time when my heart wasn't functioning the way it should, and so we went that route, and it was clear. But tomorrow, I'm going to be heading over to have a colonoscopy. So number one, I just thought I'd mention that. That's why I'm going to be out. I normally don't mention a lot of this, but I just ask that for those of you who are prayer partners, to just keep me in your prayers tomorrow when we do that. Now, there's a selfish reason why I'm saying that. I'm not going to be here tomorrow. Now, Kyle is. But I think most of you know my passion for the kids that we're feeding in Latin America and in the Caribbean. And so I've only got a little more than 30 minutes of being with you until we get to next Monday afternoon when the show begins at 3:00. So it's a little selfish, but if some of you have been thinking about giving, and you haven't given yet, it would be a real encouragement, since I can't be with you tomorrow, to finish the week strong on my behalf. Could you consider, maybe if you were going to give a gift today or tomorrow, could you give a gift this afternoon and just kind of put a little urgency on it? So reminding you that right now we've had a leadership gift of $500. Today, we had a leadership gift yesterday. Both of those were anonymous. Maybe you could give another 500, maybe 1,000, maybe 1,500. But I'm asking if, and you know who you are, you know if you have the ability to do that. And remember, that's an investment on feeding a child for about 4.6 cents a day per child. But with the match, everything's doubled. And so for each if you give $80, you're going to feed a child for the next year, and it comes out to 4.6 cents a day for food. And so I'm asking you at this time, since we have the match, could you consider your best gift this afternoon? And love to be able to mention that before we go off the air at 5:00. And so right now, $80 would take care of 2 children. $160 would take care of 4 children. This is with the match. $320 would take care of 8 children. And $1,000 would take care of 25 children. Call right now, 855-353-HOPE. 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WTBN to 51555. I'm Bill Bunkley, The Briefing. Be right back.
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2: With SRN News, I'm Bob Agnew in Washington. Wholesale inflation cooled last month, offering a narrow but meaningful signal that consumer prices may begin to ease sometime soon. Americans still paying too much, they say, for the goods and services that they buy. The Labor Department's Producer Price Index, the one that reaches the producers before it ever gets to the supermarket, was up, but only by 4.7 last month. That was less than the 5.5 year-over-year jump seen back in the month of June. To accomplish that, new vaccine mandates coming from the White House, drug makers may have to ramp up their facilities. That's because they're used to putting out a joint vaccine that covers several in just one shot. Now they're going to have to do them separately, according to the new White House mandate, and they say that could raise prices. On Wall Street at the closing bell, the Dow was up 55 points. The high-tech NASDAQ did very well, up by 348. This is SRN News.
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11: This afternoon will bring partly sunny skies with a high of 93. Tonight, expect a chance of a thunderstorm early this evening, otherwise partly cloudy with a low of 80. Tomorrow will be partly sunny with the possibility of a late day or evening thunderstorm in spots and a high of 94. Looking ahead to Saturday, anticipate partly sunny conditions with afternoon and evening thunderstorms possible and a high of 94. I'm meteorologist Jason Caterina. That's your exclusive AccuWeather forecast on AM 930, The Answer.
0: We're back. I'm Bill Bunkley, and I got a treat for you. 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Next up, we have the one, the only, Todd Starnes. And he is host of the Todd Starnes Show on Newsmax. And he has written a brand new book called The Golden Age, How Trump Saved America. And this is a very popular book. And it's been a while since we've had Todd on our program with us, but I wanted to make sure that you got a chance to hear from him about the book. And How Trump Saved America. Now, I got to tell you, it's controversial, but anytime you write anything, well, either historically accurate or something that has a conservative tone of either actions or policy, you know, you've got a very vocal opposition out there that blows up all sorts of things when you have the opportunity to present some of these topics and give a little bit of a background and give a little bit of a color. But The idea about the golden age, the golden age. If you remember back to January 20th of the 2025 Inauguration Day speech, the president proclaimed on that day that we have arrived at, quote, a golden age of America begins right now. And in the Golden Age by Todd Starnes, he talks about this return to power. And he references it as a rescue mission that actually saved the American Republic. Now, it released on August 11th, so you can get it wherever fine books are sold. The publisher is Humanax Books. And it really is not only a celebration of Donald Trump's return to the White House, but I can tell you, it's an unapologetic defense of the president's policies, of his political legacy, and the broader Make America Great Again movement. Now, we are standing by. Shinmiko, we're still standing by? Okay. We hope that we can connect with Todd. We were scheduled to be with him at this time. Oh, he is? I'm sorry. Hello, Brother Todd. How are you?
12: Well, I'm doing great, and it's been far too long, and thank you for having me on the show today.
0: Well, man, I'm excited because when you're excited, I'm excited. Conservatives are excited. Christian folks are excited. Baptists are excited. So it's always a great day, my man.
12: Well, it is, and I am excited about the Golden Age. It was a fun book to write. And the response has been wild. Bill, we're breaking the news here on your program. We had a big book launch celebration at a Barnes & Noble in Memphis, which is my hometown. And you're not going to believe this, Bill. For the first time in the history of my writing career, 9 books, we actually had a mob of leftists storm the Barnes & Noble during the book signing. They were so triggered by the Golden Age, how Trump saved America.
0: Well, you know what? You know you're doing something doubly right. Not only when those folks show up, and they show up in full force, and I know you're so solid, you had to be beaming eye to eye because it's just a physical demonstration, not only of the divide in America, but the idea that something cherished as in the First Amendment. You write a book, you have an opinion, but you'll have mob rule, which they've been taught by all the Marxists and the teacher unions and on college and university campuses. And so you don't like something, you don't like somebody's idea, go do a flash mob. So take it from there, because you really give us a great look into President Trump. What a resilient man that he is. Lost his first reelection, spent 4 years. Very determined, very focused, came back knowing exactly what he wanted to do from the first day of the inauguration, which is part of the Golden Age quote in your book. You've done a great job outlining this, so I'm going to sit back. Tell us about what you've got in the book for our friends to read.
12: Well, I just really got frustrated because the mainstream media has been just pounding this president from day one. And unfortunately, I noticed that a number of our friends of the conservative media were starting to do the same thing. And I thought, what is going on here? Because the president has really been incredibly successful in the first 2 years of his second term in office. So I wanted to sit down and compile a list of all the things that he promised us on the campaign trail and then take a look at whether or not he delivered on those promises. And in fact, Bill, he has an overwhelming majority of the things that he promised. And so I just wanted to set the record straight and say, you know what, we have a lot to celebrate, but we also have a lot to do ourselves as American citizens. And so really my book is a call to action for evangelical Christians, especially to take up the America First mantle and move forward with that. beyond the second term, which will end in 2 years. And that's really why I wrote The Golden Age. You know, if you look at the cover, it's just an incredibly beautiful cover. It's it brings you back to the 1920s, the Great Gatsby era. And it's a reminder that even though the 20s were roaring, well, the 1930s were a bit of a disaster. So we can't take our eye off the ball. And that's really the message of the Golden Age.
0: You talk a little bit about not only what Trump is doing, but not only his promises, but he's making good on his promises, Todd. And that is, we look at what's happening for our public schools. We're hoping that he will eventually completely shut down the Department of Education. We see what Hegseth is doing over at Department of War. And, boy, I tell you what, building up our military and the evidence, the same way you had a flash mob there in Memphis. Well, we've been through a year plus of flash mobs hitting the recruiting agencies for our armed forces because they want to be part of this this rebuilding of America. And then the idea that it's okay that we're into national sovereignty. And by the way, family values. I don't think there's any question that President Trump has done more for the protection of Judeo-Christian principles and families in America. I know that this restoration is a major part of your book. Expound on that.
12: Well, it is. As a matter of fact, one of the chapters is called How Trump Saved the Church. And I know that might sound heretical until you read the chapter, but it's true. I think the American church, we're called to be salt and light. And Bill, unfortunately, so many churches are on a sodium-free diet these days. So it was the president really showed Christians that it was okay to stand up for their beliefs in the public square. It was okay to engage in their faith in the public square. And the president did that through a series of policies. He also shut down the FBI and their attacks on evangelical Christians and especially pro-lifers. You might recall that in the Biden era, the FBI was actually targeting Roman Catholic churches, and they were trying to recruit priests to spy on their parishioners. It was just really shocking. So that was a big component of it. You know, is the president of the United States the next Billy Graham? No, of course not. But at the same time, he brought our leaders to the table to seek counsel, people like Jack Graham and Robert Jefferson and Franklin Graham. And I truly respect that. And Bill, I think in a way, it really does demonstrate, you know, where this president's heart is and that he wants to do the right thing. And I have to apologize for my voice. It's a bad week to get sick, but this is the first day I've had a good voice since the book came out on Tuesday.
0: Well, I happened to catch part of the opportunity to sit in for one of my favorite pastors out there, Chino Hills in California. And so you were sounding great there. So I know this thing really knocked you off your feet in just a short period of time. But I know you appreciate Jack Hibbs as well. If there is one thing or one of all of what you communicated in your book, what would that be to someone that may not be familiar with your work, may not necessarily be a real fan of Donald Trump, but somebody who would be honestly looking to learn more about what this president has done for our country?
12: Bill, thank you for that, and it's a great question. And let me say, I love Jack Hibbs, and we need more churches with pastors like Jack Hibbs that are engaged in the culture. My books are really about focusing Christians on engaging the culture, no matter who's in the White House, because our hope, and as I shared at Calvary Chapel, Chino Hills, our hope is not in a political party. Our hope is found at the cross of Calvary. That's ultimately where our hope is found. And so I write my books taking people through the culture wars and explaining, hey, look, here's how we can be happy warriors. Here's how we can be ambassadors for Christ. And the Golden Age is really not about lower gas prices or having a bigger house. The Golden Age really is an aspiration of being that shining city on a hill, the beacon of freedom for the entire world. And I really hope that people understand, you know, in my books, that's what it's really all about.
0: How important is it? I know you addressed this about midway through your book. We've got our children, and some of the blue states, the blue cities, blue school districts, unbelievable indoctrination of these kids into this nightmare of transgenderism, underage operations, all sorts of drugs. You write about that in your book. How important is it that Donald Trump stepped up in a big way through RFK Jr. that he is making it very clear from his bully pulpit every day that as far as their administration is concerned, this is just an absolute abomination, and you address that in your book.
12: Well, I do, and that is one of the areas where, you know, like I said, most of the agenda has been accomplished. The president promised to abolish the Department of Education. That has not happened yet, and that is the key. That is the linchpin to all of this. You know, all of this radical sex and gender ideology, all of the communism and socialism, that's all coming from our nation's taxpayer-funded public schools. We have got to abolish the Department of Education. We have got to return local control back to our schools. And if we do not do that, as I point out in the book, we will lose the republic. That's where all of this is coming from. And we really have to forcefully just put a stop to it.
0: I want to ask you about your relationship with the president, because even as I was listening, I know that you're one of the individuals, Todd, that's had great access to the president. There was a 5-minute meeting that his aide said, hey, you just got 5 or 10 minutes. That's it. And by the time you got done, it was a 2-hour, very warm back and forth. I'd like you to speak to the transparency of President Trump. We've not seen any president sit almost, if not every day, every other day, certainly by the third day, have a pool of reporters and act. It just takes every question and responds to every question. We're so used to it. I think we need to remind ourselves this is not only refreshing, but what a phenomenon. And I know that you appreciate it like I do. I'd like to get you to talk about that.
12: It's really remarkable, the openness and the transparency. And you're right. As a matter of fact, a big part of that in a conversation we had down at Mar-a-Lago became a big part of the book. And I'm just in awe of this guy. The way he is able to multitask, his brain thinks on multiple levels at the same time. And when you see it in person, you're like, wow, that's pretty darn impressive. And then when you realize, you know, that he's not a spring chicken, you know, you're like, wow, that's pretty darn cool. For me as a journalist and as a broadcaster, I greatly respect it. There's one of my favorite chapters in the book. We were dealing with a pretty severe crime situation in Memphis, my hometown. And I asked the president during one of our radio interviews, I said, Mr. President, would you consider sending the National Guard to Memphis? And I'll be darned if, you know, gosh, a couple of weeks later, got a call from the White House. And they said the president's going to send the National Guard to Memphis.
0: Wow.
12: And crime here is now down 40%.
0: Amen. Amen. That is remarkable. And by the way, just what I found, let me just remind folks, we're talking about a book I am highly recommending that you pick up, a great gift for someone. It is The Golden Age, How Trump Saved America. And Todd Starnes is my guest, and he's also host of the Todd Starnes Show on Newsmax, and I love Newsmax, so I want you to pick up your copy. One of the last questions is, I know that you're thinking about the next generation, and I know part of this results in a roadmap for the next generation. Talk a little bit about that, because we all have a responsibility. Boy, it just takes one generation. Scripture tells us that one generation can just fall off the cliff, and it just negates everything, a great culture, and especially a culture dedicated to the Lord. But what is this roadmap for the next generation?
12: Well, you know, Ronald Reagan said that, you know, our freedom is not passed along in our bloodstream. Every generation has to fight for freedom. And I think that's the case here. And I spent a lot of time writing about Gen Z in the book as well. And what an inspiration, you know, that generation is. They're, you know, after the assassination of Charlie Kirk, and I write about that in my book. We were live on the air when all of that unfolded, and I decided to just use transcripts from our radio conversations in real time to take people back to that moment. And there's something special about this generation. They're searching. They're looking for a relationship with Christ. They're looking for something deep in the church and theology. And I just greatly respect that. And I do believe that the studies and the studies have shown this is the most conservative generation since the greatest generation of our grandparents. So I'm excited about that generation. And I think it's important for moms and dads to recognize that. And it's important for churches to recognize that as well and to step up and say, you know what, we're going to partner alongside these young people.
0: So, folks, I want to tell you how much this book means to me. And I certainly appreciate Todd, because being a man of faith and being in the arena and probably as one of the first people nationally with his team to point out stories that not only the mainstream media is not covering, but a lot of Christian outlets are not covering. Not a criticism to them, but you really need to follow his work. But I also want to say, give a few quotes here. We've got some praise for his book. Our president said, quote, he promoted the book on Truth Social, calling Starnes, quote, a fierce defender of freedom and claiming that everyone is raving about it. And then you have our fellow brother in Christ, that's the Speaker of the House, Mike Johnson. He described it as a masterfully timed work that challenges conservative families to protect the American public. And all of us, many of you know, Senator Marsha Blackburn, and she said high praise for Starnes for capturing defining historical moments and renewing a commitment to national resilience in faith. So got about a minute left, a minute and a half. Any last thoughts you'd like to leave on what you hope the readers will take away from this book?
12: Well, it was really such a blessing to be able to write this and really inspire, hopefully, the next generation of young American patriots. And to know that, you know what, Christians, you should be proud of your vote. If you cast a vote for Donald J. Trump, you should be proud of that vote. There's nothing to be ashamed of, and that you should proudly stand for America First policies. And that's really my encouragement to folks. And really also to say thank you to President Trump for doing his very best to make America great again. You know, they tried to kill the guy at least, what, three times? Okay. Three times they tried to kill the guy. He could have spent the rest of his life playing golf down at Mar-a-Lago, but he didn't.
0: We got to go. Thanks to Todd Starnes. Get a copy of the book, The Golden Age, How Trump Saved America. I'm Bill Bunkley. We'll be right back.
13: This is Seth Leibson for townhall.com. Representative Alexandria Ocasio-Cortez recently told a credulous Jonathan Carl of ABC that woke 1.0 was crazy when asked about certain Democratic Socialists of America's candidates' positions from the recent past. She then went on to state, quote, during COVID, there was a huge opening of the Overton window. We were shut down. I think that during lockdown, rhetoric in that time is not rhetoric that we would use today, close quote. It didn't occur to Carl to ask what COVID had to do with nostrums, like abolishing the police, men could be women, Thanksgiving should be canceled, riots if from the left were peaceful. Of course, the answer is nothing. And if woke 1.0 is now passé, why? And is it better than woke 2.0, which now includes defending and marching for terrorist organizations, including the day after they slaughtered hundreds of innocents, including dozens of Americans? AOC is a member of the DSA. Their party has a number of Marxist caucuses today. If woke 1.0 is outdated, beware woke 2.0. It's better labeled Marxist Islamism.
14: Foundations of Freedom, a look at America's founding principles and the leaders who shaped our nation.
15: In 1783, the Revolutionary War was nearly over, but America's future remained uncertain. Officers in the Continental Army were angry. Congress had failed to provide promised pay, and some considered using the Army's power to force the government's hand. George Washington understood their frustration, but he also knew the liberty they had fought to win could be destroyed by the very army that secured it. Washington confronted his officers and urged them to choose honor, patience, and loyalty to the Republic over rebellion. He could have used their anger to increase his own power. Instead, he used his influence to restrain it. Power asks what it can take. Character asks what duty requires. Washington's lesson still stands. Freedom survives when leaders place principle above ambition and remain faithful to God, country, and the people they serve.

0: We're back. Bill Bunkley here. Our final moments on this Thursday afternoon, the 13th day of August. Just thank you so much. I can't express to you my deep, deep gratitude and appreciation for those of you who are standing with us in what we are doing. We've done this several years in partnering with Food for the Poor. Remember that when you call or you text or you go to the website, those are direct links to Food for the Poor, and you're making your contribution directly to them. Doesn't come through us. We don't process anything. It all goes to them. And again, I just ask for your prayers tomorrow as I have this colonoscopy. I'm sure it's going to be fine. But in the meantime, if you could really pray about the fact that I'm going to lose a day tomorrow, to not be an encourager to you, to not be a Barnabas on our efforts here for these starving children. But if some of you could stand in the gap even now, in the next few moments, as we approach the end of today's briefing on the Bill Bunkley Show, I would just be so honored, gratified, and appreciating you helping us get inch by inch closer and closer to our goal of feeding 375 children from all of our listeners throughout Central Florida. So reminding you, an $80 gift, I still can't believe when I say 4.6 cents a day. I got a 20-year-old I'm still feeding. Oh, I wish I could do that for 4.6 cents a day, but I can't. Anyway, $80, a one-time gift. Every gift is totally tax-deductible. Food for the Poor is a 501c3 qualifying ministry. $80 will take care of not one but two children with that match. If you were to be a little more generous, like many have, $160 would take care of four total children with the match. $320, wow, if you could do that. Can you imagine feeding eight children with the match for a year for $320? And let me just mention a couple of those leadership gifts. If you could be the one that maybe you know you're probably going to give $1,000, but if you could do that to be an encouragement, a $1,000 gift right now would mean 25 children. Think of a classroom. You'll feed an entire classroom. And oh, by the way, we don't talk about it much, but when Food for the Poor goes in these communities, a lot of these communities, they're going to build a classroom. They also drop wells for clean water. But we're focusing on some kids that really need the food assistance right now. That's the first thing. And, of course, you know, $500, $800, $1,200, $2,500. Divide that by $80 per child and then double it because we got a match. So let me sign off by saying call right now with your gift, 855-353-4673. 855-353-4673. 855-353-4673. 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Well, I'm Bill Bunkley. Thank you so much. Thank you for your prayers. I know I'll be fine tomorrow, and I'll see you next week. God bless, and good afternoon.
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2: With SRN News, I'm Bob Agnew in Washington. Wholesale inflation cooled last month, offering a narrow but meaningful signal that consumer prices may begin to ease sometime soon. Americans still paying too much, they say, for the goods and services that they buy. The Labor Department's Producer Price Index, the one that reaches the producers before it ever gets to the supermarket, was up, but only by 4.7 last month. That was less than the 5.5 year-over-year jump seen back in the month of June. To accomplish that, new vaccine mandates come from the White House. Drug makers may have to ramp up their facilities. That's because they're used to putting out a joint vaccine that covers several in just one shot. Now they're going to have to do them separately, according to the new White House mandate, and they say that could raise prices. On Wall Street at the closing bell, the Dow was up 55 points. The high-tech NASDAQ did very well, up by 348. This is SRN News.
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4: Tonight will be mainly clear with a low of 80. Tomorrow expect mostly sunny skies with a high of 94. Tomorrow night will be partly cloudy with a low of 80. Moving on to Friday, anticipate partly sunny conditions with a chance of a thunderstorm in some areas during the afternoon, reaching a high of 93. I'm meteorologist Jason Caterina. That's your exclusive AccuWeather forecast on AM 930, The Answer.
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6: Welcome to Sekulow. Let's get right into it. You may have seen the headline. That is CNN up for sale? And a brand new lawsuit that's currently dealing with the fact that Paramount has been trying to acquire and has agreed to really buy Warner Brothers Discovery. But there has been issues with the, you know, essentially, can you monopolize media if you have both CBS News and something as powerful as CNN? And there are options where Paramount has said, you know, we're going to create a board, a discussion board, where they make sure that they're operating completely independently. The CNN has its own group of people on board and CBS News. And then, as of late yesterday, Paramount floated out at least the idea of, you know what, maybe it's just time to offload CNN. CNN essentially becomes a bargaining chip up for sale in many ways. We know this has been discussed before, but here we are once again. And look, it just shows you where legacy media stands. MSNBC, now MS Now. NBC decided not worth it. Not worth the struggle. Not worth the controversy. Not worth the hosts who are annoying them. They could say, you know what? We're done here. Same thing now is happening potentially for CNN, which again has been a part of some form of the Turner Corporation, whether again the Warner Brothers Discovery version, HBO, CNN, you know, they're all together for a very, very long time. Really one of the flagship brands controlled here. But you know what? When you also own DC Comics, you own the Warner Brothers catalog, you own all this. Is it once again like NBC going, you know what? We got a lot of great properties that bring in 100% of not only America, but the world. But MSNBC was the one thing that was keeping us tied into some sort of extreme partisanship. Maybe CNN is that for Paramount. We're going to take your calls on this, on the current change, the current moves that are happening in, you know, modern media right now. I want to hear from you. 1-800-684-3110. It's really no surprise to me, Will, that they would do this. Maybe we can break down what the actual case is and what the lawsuit is.
8: That's right. So surprise, surprise, California led a lawsuit with 11 other states, an antitrust lawsuit. So they're going after this merger. Right. It's 12 states in total that are going after the potential purchase of Paramount Skydance purchasing Warner Brothers Discovery. And part of the hang up there is, as you mentioned, that CBS News is already owned by Paramount, much to the chagrin of many in the liberal media. We've seen all that with Scott Pelley, all the issues at 60 Minutes with Barry Weiss being the editor in chief of CBS News. But now they would also, if they were to buy Warner Brothers Discovery, they would own CNN. This antitrust lawsuit that is led by California, by the attorney general of the state, who we've talked a lot about on this broadcast, Rob Bonta, led this, and it's saying that it would create a media behemoth. They are able to raise prices and reduce competition in film and television markets. Therefore, this merger must be blocked. Now, what Paramount is saying is that, hey, you know what? maybe we'll just sell off CNN if we do the, if you drop the lawsuit. Therefore, you can have your little pet liberal media project and we can continue on. Yeah. Because it also goes to show how little value CNN may be to them in right. this entire
6: in
8: deal.
6: In the grand scheme of things, you're talking about a brand that I think actually has a lot of worth, by the way. And I would hope whoever potentially becomes a new owner of CNN can take it back to what it once was. Did it always have more of a liberal bias? Maybe you could say it did, even from the early days with Ted Turner. But at least it was breaking new ground. At least they were have, they still have, I think, the best international coverage in terms of footprint around the world. I still think there's legacy value there. But compared to what else is in that Warner Brothers Discovery catalog for Paramount,

0: right direction, cleaning up our streets and protecting the conservative values that make our community special. Request and return vote-by-mail ballots by August 18th. Early voting runs August 8th through 16th, and Election Day is August 18th. I'm Amanda Ballard, and I respectfully ask for your vote.
1: Paid for by Amanda Ballard, Republican from Manatee County Commissioner.
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4: Welcome back to Secula. We are going to take your calls and comments about just the current state of media right now. Look, we do this show very differently than we did for 30 years. You know, the fact that the show is produced, I mean, for decades, it was a radio show that was on terrestrial radio exclusively. Then the bubble up of television happened, and we were able to go and do a weekly show on TV. Then the weekly TV show, you had all of a sudden the creation of live streaming, and you had something like Facebook Live and Periscope, which eventually, you know, got absorbed by X. And then now you've had YouTube really become one of the strongest places for our broadcast, as well as Rumble. And at this point, we have seen media shift. You've seen podcasts grow. You have seen broadcasts change and move and things shift. What you haven't seen, though they've attempted to do it many times, is CNN really be able to keep their stranglehold, if you will, on American coverage, news coverage, and politics. You have seen breakouts. You have seen Fox News. You obviously seen MSNBC that took more extreme points of view. MSNBC becomes MS now because NBC decides we no longer want the stain of MSNBC with us anymore, because we have all this other great family property, and now that appeals to everyone, but we still have this one really strange left-wing propaganda machine. Why do we want it? They get rid of it. You have now, at the same moment, Paramount is trying to buy, essentially, Warner Brothers Discovery, which is the parent company of so many different brands, one of which is CNN, for a, by the way, a large sum, $81 billion. But they're saying, you know, it's probably not worth it, the few billion dollars that would be considered the brand of CNN, which is sad in some ways because it's a legacy brand that meant a lot to a lot of people, meant a lot to me, even as someone who grew up in Atlanta, someone that watched the rise of cable news. It was brilliant. It was genius. Did it help us long term? Who knows? Maybe not to our mental state, but you know what? It did change the world. Now, we see a moment where it is so insignificant that you have a group saying, you know what? Because Paramount originally was going to have a board to ensure that CNN was independent. They still may, by the way. CNN would remain independent from CBS News. Because CBS News, we know, has taken a lot of heat recently when they have gone through sort of their complete reshift and rebrand. Now, you have a moment where CNN would be under the same umbrella. And they're saying, you know what? It may not even be worth our time anymore.
5: Well, and here's the reality of this in this negotiation that is going on because of a lawsuit filed by 12 states. This is Paramount trying to ensure that this is a large deal. This is a $110 billion acquisition of Warner Brothers Discovery. And so it's a big deal that these states are trying to block the business deal from going forward. I'm sure these negotiations would be described by CNN as fiery, but mostly peaceful. But when you get down to it, you're looking at whether or not Paramount is going to even think that, and one, if the states will budge on this.
4: Yeah, but this is all this is theoretical.
5: This is an antitrust suit, which means that the states like California and the 11 others are saying, hey, you're creating a monopoly. Because what are they afraid of? That the real monopoly in the media will be broken up. And that is the liberal monopoly that has had a stranglehold on the media for decades.
4: And it's actually pretty interesting because terrestrial radio has been, and even satellite radio, by the way, has been largely controlled by the conservative audience. They're the audience who listens. Even to podcasts, if you got to think about who's really in the top podcast world. And there's a few outliers there. And then you have news media television, and CNN, though not the best in race.

0: meetings has actually had typically better ad sales options because you have more liberal groups willing to put money behind that than they would have a Fox News, especially when Fox maybe had the Tucker Carlson's and a little bit more of the hard-edged people at the time. So you've had this sort of split, as Will said, where you've had a control over that cable news option, and CNN is the name brand. Fox has overtaken it significantly in numbers. I mean, just not even close. But you still have that name brand. I see a lot of people saying, y'all need to buy it. Look, if I felt there was something to buy and I could get enough people together, it'd be something to consider because I do believe in that brand. But number one, I don't have billions of dollars. And number two, I don't know if that's really the reason they're selling it is not because it's worth a bunch of money to them. It is because it is a failing part of the business. It's a part of the business that's always been incredibly expensive to run. And over the last 15 years, incredibly divisive.
1: Well, and once again, this is a sale that one that they're saying it may be what it would really turn into. Is CNN a property that is really desirable to be spun off at this point because of that? I was looking through at some of even just the bad reporting that CNN has done over the last decade. Remember how we know how hard they push the Russia collusion narrative, but you forget of how many of those stories they end up having to retract, that they were always trying to get out first and get the scoop, and they were having to retract them, whether it be getting dates wrong and so creating a false narrative. You think of those students at Covington Catholic that they ended up having to pay an undisclosed sum of money because they were trying to make them into these villains on TV when they were there with their school trip to DC, and CNN had to settle a lawsuit with them because of how their treatment was. To as recently as we think about the international coverage, and you had that made for TV moment of rescuing that Syrian hostage that ended up being one of Assad's intelligence officers, that they have lost all of their integrity when it comes to being a journalistic outlet, even if they had that bias, even if they had that liberal slant, which we've all just become so accustomed to in the media. CBS has been a breath of fresh air, not because it's conservative per se. Barry Weiss isn't a conservative. She got ousted from the New York Times. Now, she may be more favorable to conservatives now because of what happened to her, but she was ousted from the New York Times because she was willing to print in the opinion section the voices of conservatives. So if you want to talk about a monopoly, it is the ideological monopoly that the left has on our media. And that is one thing that we fight back here with by trying to tell the truth, by going through facts, even when it's uncomfortable sometimes to our audience that may not like some of the truth and the facts. But yeah, we may be conservatives, but we aren't so ideologically captured like the mainstream media has been for so long that we're not willing to admit when things are as they appear. That is not what CNN has done. That's not what MS Now has done. And that is why their ratings continue to plummet, and also why it's probably not that valuable compared to the larger deal to someone like Paramount to have that as a trophy. Because really, are you just buying a brand that is so tarnished at this point that that it's not even really worth it? Is it going in the garage sale bin of Paramount at this point? That's the questions that it raises for me.
0: Yeah, I would hope that historically you could reboot something like CNN and have a real valid player. I would honestly kind of say that News Nation is sort of what CNN once was. Now, again, they are playing on a much smaller scale. Let's just be honest. They have hosts that are conservative. They have hosts that are liberal. They have hosts that are somewhere in between. And the ones that are more liberal are certainly not to the extreme nature of a lot of the hosts and a lot of the talent that came out. Now, look, remember, they went through a lot of stuff, though, too. You know, they went through all of the Don Lemon situations where they had all of the controversy that's been surrounded. So, you know, going through Warner Brothers, you got to think about how big these organizations truly are. Not only their back catalog, but you're talking about HBO, you're talking about TNT, TBS, the sports, all the sports deals that they have. So much of this isn't reliant on having CNN as part of the portfolio. Now, look, again, what I hope, just based on the historical, that you'd be able to build something bigger. And look, they've gone through a lot of changes themselves. Warner Brothers has had to end a lot of their existing. There's a reason they're up for sale to begin with. But yeah, I see a lot of I see a lot of people in the chat. Some people are saying they need to just disappear 100%, go away. I don't see that happening. I think it's too big of a legacy brand to just completely disappear. But what I think you'll see is a big reshift in what it is. Let's go. Oh, we got a minute and a half. Yeah, let's go take Jeff real quick in North Carolina. Go ahead, Jeff.
2: Hey, guys, just curious, if this were to be allowed to go through, and would they allow the sale to someone like, say, Elon Musk? That.
1: Well, here's what would be interesting, Jeff, is would they allow, I could see someone like the Attorney General of California trying to file an antitrust suit there or find some other way to block that sale. Yeah. And here's the problem is it's not really that they want to break up what they see as a monopoly. They're using the legal structure of the United States antitrust laws to try and stop what they are calling a business monopoly. But in reality, they're trying to maintain the ideological monopoly that they benefit from, that the Attorney General of California himself benefits from, that his governor, Gavin Newsom, benefits from and is about to benefit from in the coming years.
0: Yeah, hey, when we get back, I'm going to shift gears here, okay? So if you've been watching for this, we'll get back to it. You can call me if you want, 1-800-684-3110. But you got to hear about some of the important work going on at the ACLJ. This is all good fun. You can chat about it. Does where CNN end up really matter in the grand scheme of things to you? Probably not. I understand that. It's a fun conversation piece to have. Let's talk it out. But there's important work happening all over the world that the ACLJ is a part of. And I don't ever want to make you know, miss out on letting you know and giving you the big updates. Some of these coming inside America, some outside of America. We're going to bring Cece Heil in here for the big update in the next segment. Don't go anywhere. Look, if you thought this was a fun conversation, next segment is an important one. We'll be back in just a minute. Support the work of ACLJ at aclj.org. Do it today. Have your gift doubled. We'll be back with Cece. Don't go anywhere.
3: We've witnessed monumental legal victories from defending the 14th Amendment and protecting our sacred American right to vote, the overturning of Roe versus Wade, and standing up for the religious liberty of our kids and seniors. But even with the many historic wins we've achieved, the battle is far from over. The attacks on our constitutionally protected rights persist. Countless unborn babies remain in jeopardy, and across the globe, innocent Christians are being targeted and killed across this country and around the world. This fight isn't just the ACLJ's. It's all of ours. It belongs to every American who wants to preserve the values and beliefs on which this nation was founded. None of the victories we've won would have been possible without the unwavering support of ACLJ members and ACLJ champions. It's been an honor to fight for you all these years. 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
0: Welcome back to Seculo. Phone lines are open for you at 1-800-684-3110, 1-800-684-3110. I told you we'd be talking about some of the important work of the ACLJ in this segment. We'll get back to the other topics. We'll have some more fun here, but I think it's important. And the ACLJ has launched a new petition. You may remember the case about Pastor Saw that was happening in China many, many years ago at this point. A pastor who's who really got in some hot water. And now, after many, many years, we have a pretty big update.
8: Yeah.
0: But we still need your help.
8: We really do need the help. So I'll just remind you of Pastor Saw's case. So back in 2017, Pastor Saw had been doing missionary. He's actually a green card holder for the United States.
0: A legal resident.
8: That's right. Permanent lawful resident of the United States. Married to his wife's from North Carolina, both of his sons North Carolina. and did work in the United States, pastored some churches, but also did continue to do missionary work in China, and actually was commended by the Chinese government for his work there with children and humanitarian work. And so in 2017, he was working in Burma, which is right on the Chinese-Burma border. And because of the kind of the crackdown, what was going on with religious work, he was targeted as he was coming across the border back into China. So he was arrested and served 7 years. He served 7 years of a sentence and the whole entire time. So he was released in 2024 after serving the 7 years. And then China enforced an administrative law. And this administrative law says that if you were in prison for a border crossing crime, they can withhold issuing you a Chinese passport from up to 6 months to up to 3 years. So actually, he was released March 5th, 2024. 6 months into it in September, China could have given him his passport at that time, September 2024. But they've continued to withhold it. Well, just this year, Pastor Saw was diagnosed with stage 4 cancer. And so he is desperate to get back to his family. He has a brand new grandson that he has never met. While he was in prison, his youngest son got married. So he's missed out on so much of his family's life. And now he is struggling with stage 4 cancer, and he needs to get back to the United States to get the treatment that he needs and to be reunited with his family. And China can absolutely do that under Article 14 of the passport law, which is the administrative law where they're withholding his passport. They can actually give him his passport and he can come home immediately. And we saw when Pastor Trump talked to Pastor Trump. Well, there we go. When President Trump talked to President Xi for Pastor Jin, who was not an LPR, he was not a green card holder.
1: Right.
8: But Pastor Xi has indicated that he does have some compassion in this and that he is willing to see the humanitarian efforts and situations. And he let Pastor Jin come home, and Pastor Jin had not even served his sentence. So we are hopeful that we can push for Pastor Saw to now come home. And we are going to ask President Trump, we are going to ask Secretary Rubio to help us in this endeavor to get Pastor Saw home. Yeah. And we're hopeful that it will happen.
0: And there's a way for the ACLJ members and supporters to get involved in that. Because, look, we do feel like these are important times, and now it's a life or death scenario.
8: Yes.
0: This is somebody who is suffering, who is sick, who just wants to be able to meet his grandchildren. And, look, the ACLJ team has been working hard on this for nearly a decade.
8: Yes.
0: But now is a way you can engage. So I encourage you. We do have a petition right now. This is something we can present to President Trump. We can present to the administration and say, look, all these Americans are behind this. Help us out. Now, of course, it's not the president's decision, but we do know when they put pressure, it can happen. We've seen it happen. We've seen it happen in real time. Look, we even saw it in the Obama administration when they would help out with cases like this. It's not like it's specifically only a Republican or a Democrat issue. This is a bipartisan where people could come together and say, we need to help our Americans and really our American families at this point, because you have this family that has been here their whole life who just want this to happen. Again, someone who's been dedicated to his faith. Of course, there's a situation like this that would happen, serve 7 years in prison, now can't leave. We know China could do this. And they really probably just need someone to push them a little bit.
1: That's right. And if you go to ACLJ.org right now, you'll see that this petition is on the homepage. It's right to the right of your screen. It says Free Christian Pastor John Saw. There's an image on the screen of what it looks like when you click through to that. We're at 325,000 signatures on this. Actually, 325,531. And we're trying to at least get to 350. So if you could join that today, that would mean so much for the ACLJ team, who's been working on this for almost a decade, but to the Saw family and to Pastor Saw himself. And we know that much of this work has been, even when he was in prison, because it is dealing with China. It's keeping him alive. It is making sure that he is not forgotten about in those prison systems, making sure the government at levels can still bring this up. But we know also that the prayer of the members of the ACLJ meant a lot and did a lot to sustain this pastor while he's in prison. And there's we always talk about how you can support, sign the petitions, how you can give to the ACLJ during these matching months. But also, CC, prayer is so important. We saw that in this case. And there's also some things that we have that people can get involved with to use the power of prayer to uphold our country.
8: Yeah, absolutely. Prayer is the foundational weapon, I think, that we have at the ACLJ. And I know our supporters know that as well. And, you know, we are also working with, you're talking about prayer, we are also working with the Nehemiah Alliance, which is a 52-day prayer initiative, where we're asking every Christian in the United States to join up, na52.org, to join up. And you're saying, I commit to praying for 52 days for my family, for my community, for my state, for my nation, literally following Nehemiah's, you know, plan of rebuilding our walls in 52 days. I think we would all agree that the walls, the spiritual walls of the United States have fallen and we need to rebuild those. And so it's just na52.org. You sign up and it's a commitment to pray for 52 days. It starts sundown September 10th. It ends November 1st, right before the midterm elections, which are so, so, so critical. And every one of those days, 52 days, the ACLJ's teams put together prayers where you can pray along, and there will be one prayer that everybody will be praying as well. And so it's just we're asking for a commitment to pray and fast for our nation.
0: It's been a great group that we have been happy to be associated with. If you look at other people who are involved as well. And again, you can get involved. It's pretty easy to remember the dates too. You know, September 10th, obviously September 11th is the 25th anniversary of September 11th this year. And then you're talking about heading up to the midterm. So you can kind of put that in your head is when you're going to start and when it would go through. I think it's a pretty remarkable thing they're trying to get going, and we're happy to be partnering with them. So again, as CC said, na52.org, we appreciate anyone who wants to get involved in that or the work of the ACLJ in general. You've heard what we're dealing with on the individual level, and you know what we deal with worldwide, and we have CC's team, an incredible legal team that is out there working. Of course, we have the media operation here. All of it happens because you support. We only got 55 seconds in this first half hour. Some of you lose us here. And look, we talk about the current state of media. Where is the current state of terrestrial radio? 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We still get a lot of calls. A lot of your calling from terrestrial radio. Is that still how you get your media? I'd like to know from you. 1-800-684-3110. Do you ever turn on CNN? Do you ever turn on any of these outlets? Maybe you do. Maybe you've moved to podcasts. Maybe you're watching on YouTube. What's your primary source? Give me a call. 1-800-684-3110. That being said, sign that petition at aclj.org. And while you're there, support the work. Because we are in Know Your Rights Week. Donations are doubled. You need to join us right now. Again, we can't do it without you. 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Go to aclj.org/act or scan the QR code. 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We'll be right back in less than a minute.
9: With SRN News, I'm Keith Peters in Washington. With arms raised and fists clenched, rescuers in Colombia call for silence as they listen for signs of life in the rubble left by a deadly earthquake. The disaster has killed more than 270 people and left hundreds more missing. The call for quiet on Thursday was part of last-ditch efforts to find survivors in the aftermath of the 7.4 magnitude quake. The battle over the Kennedy Center's future is escalating. President Trump's allies on the board voted on Thursday to add his name to the building's facade so it would read, "The John F. Kennedy Center for the Performing Arts, restored and renovated by President Donald J. Trump." On Wall Street, the Dow by 69 points, the NASDAQ rose 214, the S&P 500 advanced 50. More details at srnnews.com.
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16: Tonight, expect a chance of a thunderstorm in some areas during the early evening, then turning partly cloudy. The low will be around 80 degrees. Moving on to tomorrow, anticipate partly sunny skies with a chance of a thunderstorm in spots later in the afternoon. The high will reach 94 degrees. Tomorrow night, there could be another chance of a thunderstorm in spots during the early evening before becoming partly cloudy again. The low will be around 80 degrees. I'm meteorologist Jason Caterina. That's your exclusive AccuWeather forecast on AM 930. The Answer.
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0: Welcome to the second half hour of Seculo. Join us today, 1-800-684-3110. There's a lot of conversations happening also, and beyond what we've been talking about already, with the recent announcement that Caroline Leavitt will be stepping down. We're going to discuss that coming up, who a replacement should be for press secretary. It's obviously been a very important job. I'd say a very important job really over the last, I mean, obviously in general, but I'd say in the last 20 years where really that voice is the voice that you hear almost every day. Now, President Trump has definitely been more active than President Biden was in terms of making speeches, making statements. Of course, he's out there a lot more, but you got to remember during the Biden administration, all we really heard from was the press secretaries. So this job is not unimportant. This job is very, very important. And I think she's done a good job, but wants to spend more time with her family. Obviously, just having another child. I think that this is a commendable move. I think this is something that a lot of people make this decision, and I understand it and I appreciate it. Also, I think it needs to be understood that these jobs are typically around this length. Half of an administration, 2 years, that is not uncommon. So this isn't like a feeling like someone being pushed out or whatever. We could probably call up our friend Sean Spicer. Other people have done this. It's a kind of your run, and it's an exhausting job.
1: Well, one thing I think is pretty funny is that in the statement that was put out said that she's going to spend more time with her family. That may be the first time in the history of politics that someone is resigning from a job saying, I need to spend more time with my family, and it's actually true. Yeah. That's normally the catch-all of, like, you got in some hot water, you had a scandal, you really messed up, I'm going to resign to spend more time with my family. She has an infant and went right back to work. You know, like, the fact of the matter is that she did an incredible job. That is a very demanding job, no matter who the president is. I feel like sometimes with the, you'd think, oh, maybe the press secretary under Trump, because he's so available to the press, is a little bit easier. Not the case. It's just as demanding, if not more so, because the presidency under the President Trump administrations has been so made for TV. Yeah. Because he understands that as a medium. He understands the entertainment factor of American politics, like no other president in the history has really ever, maybe Ronald Reagan, because of his time in Hollywood, understood the presentation of being a made-for-TV president. But this is such a fantastic time if you are a watcher of media, a watcher of presidential politics, to be around, because he has picked so many great press secretaries. We think of Kayleigh McEnany, who made a name for herself, now does a great job on Fox. I doubt she'll leave that contract to go back, but it's things like that.
0: Opportunities open up also, right, that are a little bit more stable and a little bit less hostile if you go work for Fox News compared to having to deal with that press corps every day. But yeah, you had Sean Spicer, you had Sarah Huckabee Sanders, you had Kayleigh McEnany, and then obviously, even for, imagine how much, I always felt, you know, I didn't agree with them ever, but I always felt for the Biden press secretaries.
1: Right.
0: Because you had, you know, who was he? You had Karine Jean-Pierre, and before that, you had Jen Psaki.
1: Right.
0: People who had to put up, both of them, they were like the president. They were the ones that were the face of the entire administration.
1: The worst, too, was when they had to go out with the Biden administration, and they'd say, like, here is the statement we prepared and how much work they put in, and then, like, another agency would be like, it's wrong.
0: Or immediately, Biden himself.
1: Right, immediately after.
0: Well, he was always just like, I don't know what they're talking about. No one briefed me on that. I feel like that happened so many times. Like, so I always feel for the press secretaries on either side, because they're dealing with a lot, and of course, we're friends with quite a few of them over the years. They put up with a lot. It's a stressful job. Our best to Caroline Leavitt, and we'll see where she goes from here. But I also am curious what that position will look like now heading into the back half. And what could be, by the way, after the midterms, a much more stressful from both sides of the aisle if you don't have the full control by Republicans. What does that look like? We're going to talk about that coming up. Who do you think should be the next press secretary? I see some people throwing out some suggestions in the chat. Let me know. 1-800-684-3110. 1-800-684-3110. Before we wrap up this segment, go to ACLJ.org. We are in the middle of Know Your Rights Week. It's the Impact Match. Be a part of it today. We'll talk about that a little bit more when we get back.
18: Maybe you've thought about taking a cruise. Maybe you've even talked yourself out of it. But this is not just another vacation. This is the Gulf of America Cruise. 7 days through the Caribbean with Mike Gallagher, Scott Jennings, Larry O'Connor, Jennifer Horn, and a ship full of people who love this country. 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
0: Let's talk it out. Get on hold. 1-800-684-3110. We're talking a little about CNN. Talking about the new press secretary potentials. Who it looks like. We've got some fun suggestions being thrown out there in the chat, Will.
1: That's right. We got Spencer Pratt for press secretary, which I would love to watch.
0: Why not, man? I think that makes sense. I don't know if it pays enough. I don't know what the job. I mean, the man's pretty successful. He has a good entertainment career, but I do think if you're talking about keeping your name in the press for a couple of years, old Pratt would be a good option. We see a lot of others. Will, you got someone suggested you, but then you have to leave.
1: Yeah.
0: And then, like, I don't know.
1: Not interested.
0: Not interested? I mean, if they call.
1: If they call, I'd entertain
0: you
1: it.
0: You take the call.
1: I'll answer.
0: Yeah, the president calls, you pick up the phone.
1: I don't know. I have a lot of, like, spam blocking, so I may not even get it. It may get blocked.
0: You have that, like, it's screening your call. Who is
1: it? Right, yeah.
0: It's the president.
1: Well, that's what happened to J.D. Vance.
0: And then
1: he missed the call, and when he was calling to say, you're going to be my VP.
0: It's my problem. It's the president. I click it and be like, I have a deal for your no-interest mortgage. I'm like, oh, he got me. He got me again.
1: Every time.
0: All right. There are some calls coming in about this CNN potential sale, what it looks like, and also just the current state of mainstream media. Let's go to Dimitro, who's calling in Washington. Go ahead.
19: Hi, gentlemen. Thank you so much for taking my call. I'd like to say thank you, a huge thank you for shining the light on everything that's happening in the country. Unfortunately, you guys are the people I get all the news, pretty much. Because, you know, starting even from 2016, from the first presidential election of Trump, there's been so much lies, negativism perpetrated on American people. It's horrible. I mean, I'm from Ukraine, right? 21 years ago, I immigrated, and I've seen the same tactics playing in Ukraine and Russia, where the media is corrupt, and they're supporting one side, but not the other side, where they're pushing all the agenda, all the nonsense, all the opposition against one party. And that's what CNN, ABC, MSNBC, MSN, and all those mainstream media, that's what they're doing. And it's scary. Honestly, it's really scary. So I'm very thankful to some who still stick to the truth, such as you guys. such as Fox News, because honestly, it's scary. Something needs to be done. They need to be sued and they need to be sold so we can trust the media again.
1: Well, and I think that point you raise, even your history, seeing how state media and pushing the state propaganda through the media, how destructive it's been where you immigrated from, and what we have here in the United States, the organizations like CNN, especially over the last 10 years, have gotten to be so close to what that state media style is, where what did we see? Throughout the Russia collusion hoax, it was the intelligence community creating a narrative, then leaking it to their friends at CNN, The Washington Post, New York Times, and then that getting spun up as truth. And then what did the intelligence agencies do? They used the story they leaked that got reported on by these media companies as the basis for them to get warrants. So they created a self-fulfilling prophecy. They weaponized the media against the American people. They weaponized the media against the sitting president of the United States. And what did we even see yesterday? We talked with Secretary Mike Pompeo about the FBI while he was the Secretary of State. Imagine that. While he was a cabinet member, people in the FBI were trying to discredit him, saying he was a vector, a conduit for Russian propaganda. That sounds a lot more like Soviet Union style deep state than it does the Constitutional Republic of the United States of America. That's what's scary. And it's all of these companies. It's not just CNN. That's when I was talking about the media monopoly that exists in our world today. The ideological monopoly is that they joke around and call it Trump derangement syndrome, et cetera, et cetera. But in reality, it was that they are so clinging to the integration between the bureaucracies and the media that they are so afraid that that relationship is going to be broken, that they would do anything they could to try and stop it, including all of the lies and slander against people, even like Secretary Pompeo, that they have perpetrated. Why? To hang on to their power. And that's exactly what we're seeing here. So, yeah, I think breaking up CNN, I don't know that Paramount, they would have been putting in all these things, trying to stay independent board. Yeah. I think CNN, like you said, needs to be revived. It needs to be brought back.
0: Yeah, they could have been the ones to do it, but maybe this is the point where you just go, all right, it's not worth it anymore, and you throw it out and say it's not part of the really in the overall package, a very big portion of it, or maybe that's just a threat putting in there. Look, I assume the brand is incredibly valuable. I still believe that the brand has a lot of stake, but again, you don't want to end up being the Blockbuster Video of the news world, which is like, oh, we're all nostalgic for it, but you know, Netflix obviously beat them to the punch a little bit, and look where we stand now. That is where you could easily see CNN kind of ending up, which is the legacy brand that could never find its footing in a modern society. And people who have said, you know, there's obviously other options that have popped up. There have been your News Nations. There's been, OAN, and there's been the more conservative sides, Newsmax, that exist and they thrive and they're doing very well within their very narrow window. And let's just be honest, I don't think they would say that. News Nation may be a little bit broader, but when you have those that are really catered to a far right audience, or you have one that's even further right than you'd say a Fox News. One of the big issues I think a lot of these organizations have had, and I'd put Fox News in there because remember Fox News was part 20th Century Fox, then that split up. You know, they've also gone through that as well, where Fox Media is not the same blanket. Disney owns 20th Century Fox at this point now. Right. They just say 20th Century. They removed the Fox brand because Fox ended up meaning Fox News, really. So remember that they had to do the same thing. Disney had to almost disassociate themselves from a news media outlet. So they have ABC. Obviously, they have ABC News. And then you had similar situation where you had MSNBC saying, you know, we're done here. And then they just kept NBC News. I'm sure there's still NBC Nightly News and all of that that runs locally and nationally. But let's get rid of this at least the openness of how partisan the politics. I think we should play a clip, and let's remember where MSNBC stands right now as MS Now. They approached on the red carpet Tom Hanks. This was just a few weeks ago that this happened. Remember, this is how you got to think of what the global standing and the concept is. This, I believe, was circling around the Toy Story release of Toy Story 5. I forget exactly what event it was, but this was a reporter from MS Now, a very well-known reporter, making an approach to exactly not a political figure, to Tom Hanks. Let's see what happens.
20: Your family for so
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22: Oh, yeah, thank you. Come on.
20: Doris Kearns Goodwin is here. It's great to see you.
22: What can I do for the 800 people?
20: Jacob Soboroff.
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22: All right, add a zero to it if you need to.
20: I would say millions now that you're on our air.
22: All right.
20: How'd you feel to be here today?
0: I mean, again, already admitting that the audience has dropped to what Tom Hanks jokes around and says, 800. Okay, fine. You want to add a zero to it? 8,000. Remember, if you're talking about national news, you're talking about mainstream cable news. If that's the narrative and that's the joke, and it's the joke that you can't even really chuckle at too much, you know that that is honestly where they're at right now, where it used to be millions of people watch, and then hundreds of thousands, and then thousands, probably tens of thousands at this point, to the point where he makes a joke to honestly make it feel like it's not even worth their time. You don't want that as a brand. That is not where you want to be standing, especially if you are a legacy brand. I would say MSNBC was that legacy brand, but it became associated toxically, even to those in Hollywood. It became toxic.
1: Even to those that would have been their ideological home.
0: Yeah.
1: Like, that would be the channel that he would have been watching,
0: arguably.
1: Yeah, I don't
0: know much about Tom Hanks's politics.
1: Well, I assume from our chat.
0: Okay.
1: He's not going to be watching Fox News.
0: No, I don't know if he, I wouldn't say. He's been one of those characters that's kind of just floated in the mainstream media. I don't really feel like he's that super political, but maybe I'm wrong.
1: He loves typewriters.
0: Well, who doesn't?
1: Well, I mean, like, actively collects them.
0: Yeah.
1: Repairs them. There's
0: that sounds like something we would do.
1: Typewriter shop in Nashville.
0: Yeah.
1: He flies to Nashville to go visit this guy.
0: Yeah. Okay. That's what a real man does. I like that.
1: I like his hobbies.
0: Yeah. And you like that he'll throw a little shade at an MS Now reporter without even thinking about it. Hey, we get back. We're going to take your calls and comments on this. We're also going to take your calls and comments on who could be a good replacement for Caroline Leavitt. Phone lines are open. Again, she'll be stepping. When is she stepping down?
1: It's the end of the month.
0: So a couple weeks.
1: August.
0: Heading into a holiday, you know, she's going to be like, you know what? It's a good way. Who do you think would be a good replacement? There are some betting odds right now of who could be in the lead. We see some good comments coming in. I want to hear from you who you think would be good. And some of the names on the betting odds. I mean, if that's who gets picked, I don't know. 1-800-684-3110. I don't want to throw any shade against anybody. But she was great in the position. I think she did a terrific job. I think President Trump has picked some really strong ones before. Whether that was the intensity in the heat, Sean Spicer, whether it was the seriousness of Sarah Huckabee Sanders, of course you had Kayleigh McEnany, and then Caroline Leavitt. These are all very strong, independent people. I like a lot of them female. I think that'd be a good idea once again. What do you think? 1-800-684-3110. 1-800-684-3110. Have your voice heard on the air as we head into the last segment of the show. This is the time to get on hold. And if you want to support the work that we do here, go to ACLJ.org. Sign that petition too. Right now in support of Pastor Saul. We'll be right back.
23: We've witnessed monumental legal victories from defending the 14th Amendment and protecting our sacred American right to vote, the overturning of Roe versus Wade, and standing up for the religious liberty of our kids and seniors. But even with the many historic wins we've achieved, the battle is far from over. The attacks on our constitutionally protected rights persist. Countless unborn babies remain in jeopardy, and across the globe, innocent Christians are being targeted and killed across this country and around the world. This fight isn't just the ACLJ's. It's all of ours. It belongs to every American who wants to preserve the values and beliefs on which this nation was founded. 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It's been an honor to fight for you all these years. 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
0: Segment of the day. I want you to be on the air. You can call in. This is kind of last chance to call in. 1-800-684-3110. 1-800-684-3110. Help us finish this show strong. Who do you think should be the new press secretary? What do you think about the current state of CNN? And will you support the work of the ACLJ? Will you support the efforts that we have internationally to support our Christian brothers and sisters all over the world? I encourage you to do that by signing that new petition at ACLJ.org. We're trying to get up to 350,000 people signed to take to President Trump and to take to his administration. It's time for Pastor Saul to come home after serving his seven-year prison sentence and now with a cancer diagnosis. It is time for him to get back to his family and have China allow him to return home. That being said, let's go ahead and pop on some of these calls. Bobby. Caller from New York, go ahead.
2: Hi, this is your fellow rascal speaking. First of all, I think it would be great to have Laura Ingraham as press secretary, because not only would she be his press secretary, but I think she'd take him to the woodshed a few times. The other thing I want to mention is I would like to see maybe Sinclair Broadcasting by CNN, and that's all I have to say. Thanks, guys.
0: Hey, Bobby, I'm sure that those conversations are happening by a lot of these big media companies, conglomerates right now. Now, Sinclair themselves have had some national news. They have national news that runs throughout, and obviously they have say on a lot of the local news coverage because they own a significant amount of that, but they've had issues themselves. And look, I've worked with them directly. They've had issues where they've had to divest of certain things where they've run into some of these same issues that Paramount is running into.
1: Well, and once again, a lot of these antitrust laws, a lot of times where they are,
0: yes, they are more
1: used, where they're used these days is against, you know, Google when they're monopolizing too much. But when you think back of what, like, the purpose of them were for, and obviously Teddy Roosevelt was the big trust buster, that was a big portion of his platform of trying to break up monopolies and robber barons. It was from a different era. With the media, it is used very often with these types of mergers of not wanting to own, you know, the airwaves, or if it's talking about even cable in this case versus CBS. The difference is, though, I think a lot of times these antitrust laws that are utilized by states that have an ideological difference, they're weaponizing it for political purposes. It also is putting so much emphasis on such a dated form of information getting. Like the fact that the CNN is kind of could be the fulcrum that really decides whether or not this merger goes forward or not. Is almost laughable,
0: yeah,
1: because of how little and how much their influence has degraded over the last 10 years, not just because of their ideological bent, but really because of how people consume
0: new media. And what's interesting, Will, is that you brought up Teddy Roosevelt and said that he was the guy who was trying to break up the monopolies. And when I think of the Monopoly Man, I think of Teddy Roosevelt going to a wedding. Like, I feel like that's like it's formal Teddy Roosevelt.
1: No, but he did that like out in the streets too. He wore the top hat.
0: He was
1: monocle top hat fancy.
0: Yeah, I guess I think of Teddy Roosevelt. My initial thoughts is like the wilderness man.
1: Sure, right.
0: Yeah, like or the national parks.
1: Rough Riders. Yeah.
0: So I was more thinking of fancy Teddy.
1: Yeah.
0: Monopoly man. Was he the inspiration for the Nop? Did he wear a monocle? I feel like he did.
1: He didn't have monocle.
0: But neither does the Monopoly man. That's a Mandela effect.
1: Is it really?
0: Yeah, let's
1: he
0: go to
1: had
0: Kurt.
1: Two glasses, but no ear things. What do you call those?
0: Oh.
1: It just sat on his nose.
0: He had the reverse Ben Franklin. Let's go to Kurt in California. Go ahead, Kurt.
3: Hello.
0: Hello. You're on the air.
3: Yeah. Hi. Regarding the White House press secretary, I'd go for Natalie Winters.
0: Okay.
3: She's been a contributor on War Room. She's a White House currently a correspondent.
0: Okay.
3: Since 2025, and she's probably the most impressive person I've seen as far as a contributor, because she is full of facts. She backs up what she says with facts. It's just not hearsay or her opinion. She's very expressive and just good personality.
0: We see a lot of names being thrown out. I'll be honest, I'm not familiar with Natalie Winters very much, so other than maybe in name only. But we're seeing a lot of those suggestions coming in to people like that who you are familiar with. And look, you're familiar with them, Kurt. I think this is interesting because you're watching on Pluto TV. Maybe you're watching us on the Salem News Channel. What's interesting is that you probably are watching other content on fast channels on different ways people are getting media, not your traditional media. You're getting it from sort of a streaming platform, a free platform, like a free live platform, like you're probably watching on Pluto. So maybe you're flipping over and watching one of those shows on one of those other networks. And we have seen the rise in that, by the way, where a lot of new or a lot of the old traditional media has gone away. Things like the Salem News Channel, we can say confidently because we hear your calls. We see them come in. People do watch this kind of new way to get media. And I know you do, Will, also have some of the odds.
1: Well, in that, once again, when Kurt brings up someone like that, that would be very, very Trump, right? To bring new voices in that are from new media, new ways, not just the establishment, the old guard. But, you know, Kalshi, the prediction markets that everyone likes to look at, they have Scott Jennings currently as the lead for the next secretary. There's only three that have markets. No, take that back. There's a lot more than three. But the top three are Scott Jennings, Anna Kelly, and Alina Haba, which Alina was obviously his one of his private attorneys, was in the Justice Department briefly. Anna Kelly is the principal deputy press secretary. A lot of you have probably seen her on interviews, Fox News, or even in press briefings as a fill-in. But she is very impressive in her own right and knows the apparatus within the press office.
0: Scott Jennings obviously knows right. Just having to deal with hostility at CNN himself.
1: Right. The hilarity, if he leaves CNN, if he jumps ship before the sale.
0: Well, he's on the Salem News.
1: He is as well. Yeah. I'm saying, you know, that's where his real
0: rise. Is he still on CNN?
1: Rise. He's still on panel. Still having fun with the folks over at CNN.
0: I just see some open air time on the Salem News Channel if he leaves. So you know what?
1: 2 hours.
0: Yeah. Mornings and evenings.
1: Right.
0: You never know where we're going to end up. All right. So just Salem execs that are watching right now, if there's some open air time, Will and I got some wild ideas.
1: Real wild.
0: Yeah. We've been waiting for this moment. Okay. You have no idea what's going to be in that 11 o'clock hour.
1: Just because we tried that before.
0: Yeah. PM. Yeah. Right. How that goes. All right. Listen, we only got a minute and 47 seconds left on the show today. I appreciate everyone who called in, who engaged with us. I think there is some really important things we got to chat about before we wrap up. And then we're having some fun here in the last segment. It's Know Your Rights Week. It is during our Impact Drive. It is almost over. 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You heard CC. 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It is about freeing Pastor Saw, who, again, was an imprisoned pastor in China. He has served his sentence. He is free in China, but cannot return home to America. He's a U.S. permanent resident. He's got a family here. He has a new grandchild he can't meet. He's battling stage 4 cancer right now. All we are asking is for him to be allowed to come home to see his family, potentially for the last time, and to meet his grandchild before it is too late. So pray for him. 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
5: With SRN News, I'm Keith Peters in Washington. The Pentagon is acknowledging civilian casualties for strikes on Yemen.
6: In an unclassified assessment sent to Congress, the Pentagon says U.S. airstrikes targeting Iranian-backed Houthi rebels in Yemen last year killed more than 150 civilians. The review focused on 3 strikes in April 2025. At the time, the Houthis had been attacking commercial ships in the Red Sea. Civilian casualties from U.S. military operations have been drawing concern, particularly after a U.S. missile struck an Iranian primary school in the opening days of the Iran war, killing up to 168 people. Ben Thomas, Washington.
5: Ukraine's drones hit a major Russian refinery 800 miles from the border, sparking a fire.
8: Ukraine has struck deep inside Russia, targeting a major oil refinery, marking the fourth attack in 3 days. The Ukrainian drone attack is part of Kyiv's ongoing campaign to disrupt Moscow's vital oil sector. The targeted refinery, the Gazprom Neftekhim Salavat complex, which caught on fire, is one of Russia's largest facilities, according to officials. The attack follows a blitz on a Russian naval base on the Black Sea coast. A Russian official has said another refinery hit by Ukraine earlier this week may take 6 months to bring back online. I'm Karen Chamas.
5: A judge has dismissed a Trump administration lawsuit that accused Harvard University of ignoring harassment of Jewish students. Thursday's decision says Trump's administration failed to prove an ongoing violation of federal anti-discrimination laws. On Wall Street, the Dow up by 69 points, the NASDAQ rose 214, the S&P 500 advanced by 50. This is SRN News.
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16: I'm meteorologist Jason Catarina with your KFC weekend weather update. On Saturday, expect a mix of sun and clouds with a chance of a thunderstorm in some areas during the afternoon. The temperature will reach a high of 95. 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
30: In 1783, the Revolutionary War was nearly over, but America's future remained uncertain. Officers in the Continental Army were angry. Congress had failed to provide promised pay, and some considered using the Army's power to force the government's hand. George Washington understood their frustration, but he also knew the liberty they had fought to win could be destroyed by the very army that secured it. Washington confronted his officers and urged them to choose honor, patience, and loyalty to the Republic over rebellion. He could have used their anger to increase his own power. Instead, he used his influence to restrain it. Power asks what it can take. Character asks what duty requires. Washington's lesson still stands. Freedom survives when leaders place principle above ambition and remain faithful to God, country, and the people they serve.
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16: Tonight, expect a chance of a thunderstorm in some areas during the early evening, transitioning to partly cloudy skies later on. The temperature will drop to 80. Tomorrow, anticipate partly sunny conditions with the possibility of a thunderstorm in some areas by late afternoon. The high will reach 94. Tomorrow night, there's a chance of a thunderstorm in some spots early in the evening before skies clear up to become partly cloudy. The low will be around 80. I'm meteorologist Jason Katarina. That's your exclusive AccuWeather forecast on AM 930, The Answer.
2: This is Audie Bach. Welcome to the wisdom of Larry Elder, the sage from South Central. He means South Central Los Angeles, but now he's the sage for all of South Central Florida, too.

0: czar of common sense, the great Eldersky, Don Lorenzo. Welcome to the program. No Victor Crest allowed because we've got to say. So let's get her teed up.
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0: 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I am Larry Elder, Salem News Channel, coming to you from the Relief Factor Studio. 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Do we have a show for you today? In the third hour, we're going to interview the producer of the film Reagan. Remember the film? He's interviewed John Hinckley Jr.

0: With SRN News, I'm Keith Peters in Washington. Luigi Mangione is expected to plead guilty as early as Friday in the federal case accusing him of stalking and killing UnitedHealthcare CEO Brian Thompson. A stunning development in a case that rattled business leaders while galvanizing their critics, that according to a person familiar with the matter. The battle over the Kennedy Center's future is escalating. President Trump's allies on the board voted on Thursday to add his name to the building's facade, so it would read the John F. Kennedy Center for the Performing Arts, restored and renovated by President Donald J. Trump. The plaza in front of the building would be named after Trump. On Wall Street, the Dow by 69 points, the NASDAQ rose 214, the S&P 500 advanced 50. More details at srnnews.com.
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8: Tonight, expect a thunderstorm in spots early this evening, then becoming partly cloudy with a low of 80. Tomorrow will be partly sunny with a chance of a thunderstorm in spots late in the afternoon and a high of 94. Tomorrow night, there's a possibility of a thunderstorm in spots early in the evening before turning partly cloudy with a low of 80. Saturday will be partly sunny with a chance of afternoon and evening thunderstorms in spots and a high of 94. I'm meteorologist Jason Caterina. That's your exclusive AccuWeather forecast on AM 930, The Answer.
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1: 888-971-SAGE, 888-971-7243. I am Larry Elder. We are Salem News Channel. So many people are calling about this high school teacher who was crying because his seniors could neither read nor write. We're going to stay with this topic, so I want all the callers to remain on the line. Neil and Nellie and Paula and Sarah, Renee, Jenny, remain on the line. We'll keep this topic going for the next hour. 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Jenny is in Sacramento. Jenny, you're on the Larry Elder Show. Thank you so much for calling. I appreciate it.
2: Hi, Mr. Elder. It's a pleasure to speak to you, sir.
1: My pleasure.
2: I was calling in as a public school teacher in Sacramento, California, a school teacher of 30 years now. And with regard to why are teachers not speaking up, I can speak for myself, sir, and that is that our hands are tied within administrative restrictions. In other words, we don't have the ability to hold students accountable with regard to discipline. We're not allowed to send students out or suspend or have consequences. Parents push back on detention, and therefore behaviors in classrooms disrupt instruction. We cannot teach what we need to teach. We cannot hold high expectations in that regard. And additionally, academic expectations have been lowered in grade inflation, which I know is now hitting universities at this point. Mm-hmm. In other words, you cannot give zeros for not doing work. You cannot hold kids accountable to make them do the work. And so kids are being moved on through the system because many years ago, we already did away with not holding kids back if they cannot accomplish certain academic tasks and skill sets. So that's my piece with regard to what's
1: happening in
2: school.
1: Jenny, that must be enormously frustrating for you.
2: Absolutely, sir. I'm going to be retiring soon, but mm-hmm. I can tell you a lot's changed over the last 30 years, and it's sad. I mean, from my perspective, I feel badly because if we did hold students accountable, they would leave with skill sets and knowledge that they're required to have to go on and be able to achieve great things. High school graduation, university achievement, professional accomplishments, et cetera. But within the system, we're being prevented from holding those expectations.
1: Wow.
2: In private schools, they don't have those limitations. And so that's why in a private school, you can say, hey, look, we're going to hold you accountable. We're going to make you do the work. We're going to have expectations. And race plays into it as well, because if a student is of a certain ethnicity, well, the percentage of suspensions are too high. The percentage of
1: Jenny, I'm going to talk about that on the top of the hour, what you just now said about suspensions and race. Thank you very much for calling, Jenny. I really appreciate it. I'm Larry Elder.
0: Some people are all talk, but conservative farmer Wilton Simpson gets the job done. That's why 61 Florida sheriffs, 24 former Cattlemen Association presidents, and Governor Ron DeSantis all agree. We need Republican Wilton Simpson for Commissioner of Agriculture. They endorse him because Wilton's done the job before. Safeguarding our food supply? He got it done. Conservative Wilton Simpson banned hostile nations, including China, from buying Florida farmland. Standing with our farmers and against overdevelopment, he got it done. Conservative Wilton Simpson increased farmland preservation by 243%. Expanding Florida's wildlife corridors, he got it done. Conservative Wilton Simpson created the Florida Wildlife Corridor Program and conserved 18 million acres of Florida land, including thousands of acres of working farmland. Wilton Simpson is a conservative workhorse who gets the job done. A proven conservative farmer endorsed by Ron DeSantis. Wilton Simpson for Commissioner of Agriculture. Paid for by Wilton Simpson, Republican for Florida Commissioner of Agriculture.
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4: With SR News, I'm Keith Peters in Washington. Democrats are meeting to plot a way forward towards this year's midterms and the 2028 elections.
5: The Democratic National Committee is expected to vote at its summer meeting in Austin, Texas, on their 2028 presidential primary calendar, charting a path ahead as a party's voters oscillate between progressive and more moderate candidates, with a vote on the new primary order that front-loads states with more diverse populations. The group is also convening at a time of internal turmoil, with some members calling for DNC Chairman Ken Martin to be replaced. Critics have questioned Martin's leadership decisions and the party's fundraising, which lags well behind Republicans just months before the crucial upcoming midterms. I'm Lisa Dwyer.
4: A courageous voice of dissent is raised inside Russia.
6: In Russia, publicly criticizing the war and the authorities carries a risk. But Nobel laureate Dmitry Muratov continues to speak out. I asked him how far he thought Vladimir Putin was prepared to go to secure victory in Ukraine.
7: Победы уже никогда не будет.
6: There will never be victory, Dmitry Muratov told me. There cannot be victory when two Slavic nations have ripped a million people to shreds. Russia, he added, could destroy Ukraine, but not conquer it.
4: The BBC's Steve Rosenberg in Moscow. A judge in Boston has dismissed a Trump administration lawsuit that accused Harvard University of ignoring harassment of Jewish students. Thursday's decision by U.S. District Judge Richard G. Stern says President Trump's administration failed to prove an ongoing violation of federal anti-discrimination laws. On Wall Street, the Dow up by 69 points, the Nasdaq rose 214. This is SRN News.
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15: In 1783, the Revolutionary War was nearly over, but America's future remained uncertain. Officers in the Continental Army were angry. Congress had failed to provide promised pay, and some considered using the Army's power to force the government's hand. George Washington understood their frustration, but he also knew the liberty they had fought to win could be destroyed by the very army that secured it. Washington confronted his officers and urged them to choose honor, patience, and loyalty to the Republic over rebellion. He could have used their anger to increase his own power. Instead, he used his influence to restrain it. Power asks what it can take. Character asks what duty requires. Washington's lesson still stands. Freedom survives when leaders place principle above ambition and remain faithful to God, country, and the people they serve.
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16: Tonight, expect a chance of a thunderstorm in some areas during the early evening, then turning partly cloudy. The low will be around 80 degrees. Moving on to tomorrow, anticipate partly sunny skies with a chance of a thunderstorm in spots later in the afternoon. The high will reach 94 degrees. Tomorrow night, there could be another chance of a thunderstorm in spots during the early evening before becoming partly cloudy again. The low will be around 80 degrees. I'm meteorologist Jason Caterina. That's your exclusive AccuWeather forecast on AM 930. The Answer.
17: Can I be in charge for a while?
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20: Larry Elder here, the sage from South Central, the prince of Pico Union, the czar of common sense, the great Eldersky, Don Lorenzo. Welcome to the program. No victocrats allowed because we've got a country to save. So let's get her teed up!
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1: 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I'm Larry Elder. 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We're talking about a Texas teacher, teaches at Houston school system, called the Houston Independent School District. He teaches at a school called Wheatley High School. Teaches seniors. Gave his class two paragraphs to read and asked them to complete another sentence. He'd pretty much filled out for them. All they needed to do was come up with four words. They couldn't do it. And during his lunch break, he took to social media. Let's play this one more time. 62.
25: So I am on my lunch break. It is, 11:30 or something like that. And

0: 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And now, here's Larry Elder.
1: 888-971-SAGE, 888-971-7243. I am Larry Elder. We are Salem News Channel. Hassan Piker, the controversial left-wing DSA member, says that you Democrats better get behind me and start defending me. Otherwise, they're going to use me against you. So you better get behind me and start defending me. Are you kidding me? We're also going to talk to the producer of the film Reagan, who, believe it or not, interviewed John Hinckley, the man who tried to assassinate Reagan. So all that's coming up. 888-971-SAGE, 888-971-7243. 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Sarah is in Memphis, Tennessee. Sarah, you're on the Larry Elder Show. Thank you so much for calling. I appreciate it.
2: Thank you. I sure enjoy your show every night. But I had this idea. We had all, for a while, we had these juveniles that had committed crimes, and nobody knew where they were. They had ankle bracelets, but nobody kept track of them. And I kept reading about it, and I thought maybe they should, and I called juvenile court and suggested it, and the state also, but they should put them in kind of like a daycare. But the school system, a lot of these kids are smart, and they just don't have any background because they didn't behave and didn't learn.
1: Mm-hmm.
2: So I thought the school system should put all the skills you need, list them at like 85% or 90%, and then everybody could work on the skills at their own pace. They could help each other. They'd have floating teachers. I know I had trouble with math, so I lived in the math lab, just lived there,
1: mm-hmm.
2: and I didn't have any trouble with reading. So that I think that it would be a motivation for them. You get out and you get back into regular school as soon as you get the skill level for whatever grade you're in. And you can go as fast or take extra time if you need it. And also, I had a friend that used to tell her children, you can't, sometimes you have a hard time with a subject, but you can always behave. And if you come home and you haven't behaved, you're going to be in big trouble.
1: There are consequences. Sarah, thank you very much for that. I appreciate it.
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5: With SRN News, I'm Keith Peters in Washington. A different aircraft carrier heads towards the Mideast after reports of issues on the USS Abraham Lincoln.
6: The Navy says the USS George Washington aircraft carrier is leaving Vietnam and heading toward the Middle East amid reports of mental health and supply issues aboard the USS Abraham Lincoln. The Lincoln's one of two U.S. carriers in the Middle East. It set a record for uninterrupted time at sea during its deployment in support of the Iran war. CNN, the Military Times, and other outlets have reported more than one sailor has attempted to jump overboard, and families of service members conveyed complaints of low morale and supply issues. The Navy acknowledges the war has disrupted access to traditional supply hubs in the region and says that led to shortages, which are now being addressed by leadership. Several Democratic lawmakers are calling for greater transparency. I'm Jennifer King.
5: Michael Brennan with the National Hurricane Center says they are issuing advisories on Tropical Storm Lala as it heads toward Hawaii.
7: The forecast track has not really changed too much. We're expecting Lala to move generally west-northwestward over the next several days, bringing the center of the storm near or over the Big Island of Hawaii during the day. On Saturday, we have now issued a hurricane watch for the Big Island. That means hurricane conditions are possible there within the next 48 hours.
5: The battle over the Kennedy Center's future is escalating. President Trump's allies on the board voted on Thursday to add his name to the building's facade, so it would read the John F. Kennedy Center for the Performing Arts, restored and renovated by President Donald J. Trump. The plaza in front of the building would also be named after Trump. A federal judge had ruled in May that Trump's name was added illegally to the building. On Wall Street, the Dow by 69 points, the NASDAQ rose 214, with the S&P 500 advancing by 50 points. This is SRN News.
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